0: at the Hard Rock Cafe, Council Oak Steaks and Seafood, Bricked Italian Kitchen, UU Noodle Bar. That's what we hit up last year on that Monday night. We were there. That was awesome last year. Street Tacos, Constant Grind, the coffee shop. 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Terry Bradshaw.
1: Really?
0: Terry Bradshaw, like a musical act that he did. He was like a classic country singer. He was great. It was a shockingly great show. Terry Bradshaw at Hard Rock Casino Rockford. Yeah, it was awesome. Hard Rock Casino Rockford, a premier entertainment destination just off I-90 in Rockford, Illinois. 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
11: Yep.
9: 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All right, Coach, fire us up for Wisconsin and Notre Dame Sunday night at Lambeau Field. Here's what I want to know. If you were talking to the team here this week, telling everyone this is your opportunity to take down the fourth-ranked team in the country on a massive stage with everybody in the country watching at Lambeau Field, what's the message you would share?
10: I can't tell you everything I'd say. I'd have to kill you. but the one thing I would preach all week, Notre Dame. We've all heard and read about Notre Dame, historic past, tremendous tradition, all those things. We know about the Golden Dome. We know about, what's his name?
11: Touchdown Jesus?
9: Touchdown Jesus.
10: Well, not Touchdown Jesus. No. I'm talking about the little guy that couldn't
9: play.
10: Oh,
9: Rudy.
10: Rudy. We all know about Rudy. We know all those stories. Bottom line is, you're not playing the Dome. You're not playing Joe Theismann.

0: You're not playing all those other players, you know. You're not playing the history of Notre Dame. You're playing the cats that show up this week. And that's who you line up and play against. They're the same as the guys you line up and practice against. So don't make this bigger than what it is. Those gold helmets now will take your breath away. You know, they paint them every week. And I'm telling you, that first week, first game I coached there, they came out, they were sparkling and took my breath away, and I'm coaching. So don't be enamored with all that. Don't be enamored with the history. You're playing against the cat that lines up against you. And it's no different than the cat that you line up against every day in practice. Get after him.
1: And we're not going there. You know, we're not going to Notre Dame.
2: Not going to South Bend.
1: No, we're not going to South Bend.
2: I mean, you're at a pretty historic venue in Lambeau Field.
1: And they'll travel well. You know, they're not far, obviously.
0: Well, it'll be, I would guess this is going to be a 50-50 crowd.
3: But technically it's an away game, supposedly, right? But
2: yes, they're playing up there. Notre Dame is technically the home team. Just like Wisconsin was technically the home team.
3: Probably ambush some tickets to make it more 50-50. The Badger faithful are going to find a way to make it big.
0: I would say it'd be close to 50-50.
1: And having 10 years ago experienced that atmosphere, you know, upsetting LSU top, you know, 3-4.
2: I think they were fifth ranked in the country.
1: They were fifth ranked?
2: So very similar circumstances.
1: Yeah. You know, it just that was electric. LSU did, you know, probably traveled 25,000, 30,000, but they would have traveled another 15 to 20 more if they didn't have that devastation with the flooding there at that time. And talked to a lot of the LSU fans, which were great people, great fans. And it's different, and it's almost like it's good for Wisconsin, and it's good for Notre Dame too. I mean, it's going to be electric to be at that neutral site, the historic Lambeau Field. It couldn't be better.
3: I'm not going to talk about points with the kids, but you know. We are underdogs.
2: 20.5 point underdogs.
3: Nobody's given us a chance, which coach would embrace that challenge. You know, the David versus Goliath. They're not, and find different things that where we are disrespected. We're an afterthought. They're going to worry about how they're going to win the national championship. We're worried about winning the game and smacking you in the mouth and being physical up front, playing great defense, turn the ball over, protect the football. Let's get on, guys. Coach, let's get some time of possession and get after their ass.
1: The first thing I'm going to do is watch that offensive front. I'm going to watch, you know, as I always do. But in particular, you know, we got some new guys, had some injured, our two best guys, all training camp. You know, it sounds like Mandel and Haywood are going to practice or are practicing this week. We saw them Friday. They weren't practicing, but they were all suited up. Haywood wasn't in a boot. You know, so the guys that we brought in through the transfer portal, whether it's Lucas Simmons, you know, from Florida State at right tackle, handling Haywood's position if he can't go. But I was impressed with also the Ole Miss kid at left tackle.
3: Wilkins?
1: Wilkins, yeah. I was impressed with him. Really like Cubberly, the guard. He's impressed me. The center's not bad, you know. We got to see live action. Practice is tough to evaluate, as Coach has said many times.
3: He's got a better anchor than our guy last year.
1: I was just happy to see inside drill. That's happened all training camp. So,
3: but he's not light. Like last year's center was kind of light.
1: We were on our fourth.
3: I know, but even when he was healthy,
1: center,
3: he seemed light.
1: I think at Alabama that weighed 250 pounds. So yes, he's definitely heavier for sure.
3: No, I'm talking about the guy that started that was hurt.
1: They went through four of them.
3: I know, but the starter was not available, and if he was available, he was light. He played light.
1: The guy that kept getting hurt for a transfer from Cincinnati.
3: Yeah, that kid.
1: Yeah. I just 300-pounder, but, you know.
2: I thought we turned the page from last year.
0: Let's talk about this game.
2: Yeah, I thought we turned the page from last year. Yeah, we're done with that. Here's what I want to ask
3: you. What I'm doing is telling you that the center this year is freaking ready to go.
2: And
3: the guy last year wasn't.
1: I like it.
2: That's what we want to hear.
1: Stay healthy.
2: You like the looks of the offensive line.
0: See how he bowed up?
2: I like that.
3: We're not all just happiness here. We got to get a little...
0: You know. Tarek's game ready. He's getting game ready. Is it a game week?
1: Tape your ankles. It's coming out quick. I guarantee it.
2: One could describe Tarek as explosive right now. And so I wanted to ask you about this. Colton Joseph said on the Big Ten Network preview during this offseason, what to expect from the Badgers offense. He said explosiveness. Coach, what do you think that means for what this offense will look like in 2026?
0: You know, I've been watching them practice. They're not afraid to throw it down the field. You know, I see a lot of

0: balls down the field, which is good, but you got to catch some. You just can't burn it down. But and they have some home run hitters lined up in the backfield. They have a lot of speed. So I think he said the right thing. And now you got to back it up.
1: And you got to protect that quarterback. We got to set up the pass with running the football, you know. And again, we'll see if those guys can go. Mandel not at right guard, Tarek, to your point. We kind of need him to between him and Haywood, they're 1-1A as far as their best lineman. We need him to protect that center, too, over there. Blake Cherry, transfer from Arkansas, who, you know, Mateos likes him a lot, but he's a young kid. He's 19 years old, you know, so he experience isn't there, you know, that Mandel has.
0: I get fired up when you talk about running the ball.
1: Because if you can
0: run the ball, you play with anybody. Because you stay in the game. You can shorten the game. You can milk. I can remember we were playing games years ago, and we're playing a team that's heavy favored. And I'd show my quarterback, I'd show him like this, like I'm milking a cow. Milk the clock. Don't snap that ball unless it's under 5 seconds. That we could run a third. If we're ahead by a touchdown in the third quarter and we have the ball, you may not get it again. We're going to milk that clock. If we're moving it down the field, when Ronnie was playing, I'm going to give it to Ronnie 20 times in a row. And we're just going to get three first down. Boom. But it's burning 25 seconds off the clock every snap. That clock goes down fast.
2: And these guys, you know, with Colton Joseph, who could run the ball, you got Abu Salma, and then you got him. You got two opportunities to really make hay in the run game, to coach's point, and keep the clock going. You know, Derek, back to your point, I think our Haywood kid is the one I'd really like to see. I think Mandel's, good, but, like, you know, he still has to prove himself a little bit more.
1: Oh, I agree. I just meant protecting kind of the inside a little bit, you know.
2: We just got to get better throughout the offensive line, right?
1: Yeah, and there's not one other unit that needs more, you know, to sync up and have cohesion than the offensive line. All together, combos, you know, trays, deuces, you name it, unders, all of it, you know, they have to have those reps together, which they haven't had on the right side.
2: And we know this, Coach Mateos.
3: I've heard of both.
2: He's dialed in. Dialed in, and it's been a big focus of this team. So I believe, you know, the culture's right, the mission is right, they're on the right path. Now they have to come together and get it done. As Coach said, get on your guys, sustain a block. We don't have to bury guys. I mean, they're not going to do that against a really good offense, a defensive line. But if we get on them, Coach.
0: Cover them up.
2: Yep, cover them up. Let Abu Salma and Colton Joseph make hay.
3: I hope the players are shining brightly in their play on Sunday night as Wisconsin and Notre Dame kick it off 6:30 on NBC at Lambeau Field.
0: Wow.
3: 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Once again, Milwaukee's home of the Wisconsin Badgers. Excited to hear Matt
1: LaPay
3: and Mark Tauscher on the call. And all of us will be in attendance at the game this week, too. That's going to be awesome.
1: They're at the trio.
3: Yes, we'll be outside pregame, and then we'll all head into the stadium.
2: Are you sure you have
3: this as well?
2: Derek and my name on the list?
3: I am not in charge of the list this time around, so that's up to you guys to talk to the powers that be.
1: Oh,
3: I'm not putting anyone.
2: He's actually questioning it.
3: Coach is on the list.
2: I was just joking around. Now we're not even. We got to check. We're on the list.
0: You're traveling with me.
2: Yeah, I'm going with Coach. Yeah,
1: I'm getting too old. My old ass can't hop a picket fence anymore, Jesse. So I got to get on that list.
0: Here's the point. You go through it now, Ink.
3: There's some interns that are usually running the front gate. They're probably not going to have any idea who you guys are. So if you just say your coach is security, then they'll let you in.
2: Okay.
3: That's probably your best.
1: That's what we tried to do at Rockford Casino. That didn't work too well.
3: More of the Barry Alvarez Show presented by Hard Rock Casino Rockford from Coach's Cabana coming up next on ESPN Wisconsin.
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14: Hard Rock Casino Rockford, live from Coach's Cabana, alongside Rose Bowl champions Derek Engler, Tarek Salah, of course the legend Barry Alvarez, and our host tonight along with his wife Cindy. My name is Jesse Nelson, and it is our pleasure to now be joined by Wisconsin's new director of athletics, Sean Eichhorst, who joins us here at Coach's Cabana. Sean, thanks so much for taking some time to make the trip over and join us here this evening.
15: Thanks, Jesse.
14: How, boys. Is this your first trip to the cabana? Have you been here before?
15: It's a return.
16: That's a trick question.
17: It's a return trip to the cabana.
14: Uh-huh. Second home away from home, I'm sure. Sean, how's the transition been here as you've been getting started here through these first few months as the director of athletics?
15: It's been great to be back home. It's been good to visit with Coach. He's been around quite a bit. Obviously, it's been good to hang around with Tark and Derek. Good to see you
18: again. Yeah,
15: you
18: too.
15: It's just been fun reconnecting with folks, being back home. I just love this place, and I'm just really looking forward to stewarding this thing and helping in any way I can to keep this thing moving. Coach, these guys right here set the foundation. You know, when I was driving over, I was thinking about this. You know, this group of people here that I get a chance to visit with tonight, they set the foundation for Wisconsin football. And I'm really interested in hearing, you know, Derek and Tarek, you know, when you're in the locker room with Coach, as he's laying the foundation for what would be Wisconsin football as well.

0: you know it. What is he talking to you guys about? What are the staff and all the people around it? What are they talking to you about? Because nobody on the outside believed it was possible. So I'm most interested in hearing from you guys about laying that foundation for Wisconsin. Sorry to take this away.
1: I'm going to let you host the show, Sean.
0: Those are the things I'm interested in.
2: I thought you'd say that for your show.
0: No.
2: That's good.
3: Sally, you can do
0: it. I didn't lay it, buddy.
2: Great question.
0: You did.
3: Well, the first thing you walk in and you see love, trust, commitment, belief on the meeting room. And, you know, as a young man, you may not know what that is, but by the time you leave, you know exactly what that is. And that's the foundation of a family and people coming together to compete at a high level. And you overcome adversity, and you may not be the fastest, strongest, you know, or, you know, you may not be the five star, but, you know, we believe in you. Coach believes in you, and he's going to bring out the best in you, and he's going to prepare you to play a game. So he's going to get an edge. He's going to, you know, every little bit, you know, playing Notre Dame, we were talking earlier, they didn't give us a chance of winning this game. Well, coach is going to really expose that and use that to our advantage, because we're disrespected, but we are built to win this game, because we have we're damn good on defense. We're going to control the line of scrimmage, and we're going to believe in ourselves. So that, I mean, that's, you know, in a nutshell, when I think of Coach Alvarez, he makes us believe in who we are and makes us tougher, and we get after it.
4: Yeah, sure. You know, Sean, as a young freshman in 1992, being at Holy Name Seminary and training camp, and it's still to this day, and I'm actually, you know, coaching my eighth grade son's Middleton youth football team, and just going, harping on the same things. It's the little things. It's the details. It's the little things. It's on and off the field. It is everything you do. You pick up after yourself. You take care of your teammates. Every little thing. I mean, from no hats in the team meeting room. There's a plethora of the little things. And you start paying attention to detail like that, it's going to transfer on the field. There's no question about it. That's in life. That's just not in the game of football. And that has stuck with me, you know, 35 years later. You know, so I still to this day, if you're not doing the little things and paying attention to detail, you know, you're not going to accomplish your goals and have the success that you want. So
3: we could talk all night about this, but, you know, I remember going into the Rose Bowl in 94. And if you lined up that UCLA team, put them in shorts, put us in shorts, they are the best looking group. They had, you know, five star kids. They're all built 6'5" long. But we had the heart. We had the soul. We were tougher. We were, you know, all the things that coach prepared us for manifest itself on that day. And I just like being the underdog a little bit and have an edge about me. And I'm going to knock you out, and that's what's going to go on. So
5: you did pretty good.
3: That's what's going to happen.
4: I mean, every game we coach would find an edge. Or if not, he'd make one up.
2: We'll make it up.
4: Yeah.
2: We're going to have an edge. We're going to find a way why we're going to win. To hell. You're not going in there to lose. I'm going to tell you why.
0: Coach, how do you get a group of young men like this to start to believe?
2: Somehow you have to create success for them early on, whether it be practice or whatever. But they have, you have to challenge them, but somewhere along the line they have to have success. And when they have it, you have to make a big deal of it. And, you know, I watch our guys practice. I like the way we're practicing. I like what we do. And I'm sure, you know, we used to give all kinds of awards. I mean, if you didn't get an award, you weren't going to play. You might not even get on a scout team. Wear hats, T-shirts, whatever. You do anything well in practice, I'm going to give you an award.
4: Hey, we even had scout team players of the week, Coach.
2: Oh,
4: I got a couple of those plaques.
2: Oh, yeah. Yeah. But, you know, you got to make your guys feel good, and you got to make them want to do well and want to succeed and want to play for the team and do what's best for the team. You got to make them all believe it's a team.
0: Well, what I always loved about being around you in the short period of time that we were together is how much you did celebrate success. Across the board, I think it just lifted everybody's spirits within the department. Yeah. You said, you know, winning's good for the soul.
2: Yeah.
0: And but you were really good with people and celebrating people's accomplishments, because it's hard.
2: It's hard. And I can remember, I think we beat, I'm not mistaken, it's Ball State. We beat Ball State in an opener. Squeaked it out. Had to get a knock. They fumbled late in the game for us to score to win.

0: And we went in, and one of the questions from one of the media, what are you going to do tonight? You know, they think I'm miserable. I said, you know what? I'm going to go home and celebrate. It's hard to win, man.
1: No
0: it's
1: doubt.
0: Really hard to win. But tomorrow we're going to get started because we got a lot of work to do. You know, we never get far away from that. But you guys celebrate success. And somewhere along the line, the guys have to have fun. It's not a grind. They have to have some fun along the way. So
2: we were talking about that earlier, Coach. I mean, it didn't matter if it was a non-conference game against the University of Washington, being the Space Needle or bowl trips. There was always activities or trips lined up for us. Now, you know, Coach and his staff would work our asses off. So, you know, played hard, worked hard. There's no question about that. But we all talk about that as alumni. Hey, you remember that trip? Remember when we went to Hawaii before we went to Tucson to the bowl game and Coach took us out there for an extra 5 days during Thanksgiving to the University of Hawaii? We had two bowl games that year. I mean, it's little things like that that never escape. It's lifetime memories for sure.
0: I've got a question for you, Sean. So Texas does things right. That's a big time place. What do you bring? What did you learn there that you can bring here that can contribute to what we've been doing?
1: Fundamentally, for me, what I saw was what all the things that we're talking about, that the game is still fundamentally the same, but you got to put a group of people together that are all on the same page and unified. And I think when we got to Texas in 2018, it was fractured a bit. Their expectations were really high, but in order to lay that foundation with really, really tight bricks and you get the right people in the right seats and you get good kids in the program that are all striving to do the same thing, I just saw the evolution of Texas football in the way that Steve had really methodically built his staff in everything that they believed in. You know, he was the same guy every day. You know, he always said, you know, who you are some of the time is who you are all of the time. And they really held each other accountable, and they got better. I saw development. I think every place I've seen good football, you've seen development. Kids got better. They got bigger, stronger, faster. They were confident. I didn't see any one sort of piece or another. I just saw a vision on how it should look in a group of people, and we had alignment too, Coach. I mean, we had right from the governor's office to the chairman to the president of the university to the athletic director to the football coach, everybody was aligned on what this was going to look like and how we were going to go about it. Everybody talks about money whipping and all that other sort of stuff. We were very good stewards of our resources. It still comes down to the fundamentals of the game and having a group of coaches and support staff members and players that all buy in to a common vision, and then you got to go get it done. Yep. And it's hard. I mean, you know better than anyone. The margin of success in college football at this level is really, really hard, so you got to take care of the details.
3: Yeah. Well, Sean, with that background and with your experience here, growing up in Wisconsin, working here, I mean, you got to feel really good about the opportunity to take all the stuff that you've learned and put it to work, because you're just uniquely qualified with that background and with the relationships you have here. I mean, we're fired up, but I know you are. But can you just tell us, like, and what it means to you? And
1: well, it means everything to me. I mean, I grew up here. This is a special, iconic place. The foundation is solid. So you're not wondering whether people are passionate about what it is we're trying to get done. I mean, you got that. I think it's just, it's a Texas phrase. It was a Darryl Royal phrase. We put a lot of the BBs back in the box. I think it's just unification, getting people aligned and united in the front. And I think if we're united, we're unstoppable in that way. You know, we're very, very humble, hardworking people. We're stubborn in some regards. But when we get behind an effort, you know, we're hard to deal with. And so it's hard enough to compete against your opponent, right? They're trying to drive wedges, you know, in your programs and all that other sort of stuff. I mean, the building's got to be strong from the inside out, and then you can start to attack it as you go outside that. I just have the good fortune of having a lot of great mentors, I've never coached, and that's one thing that Coach taught me a lot about was how to listen to coaches, picking your moments. being supportive. Don't ever put yourself, you know, don't ever tell a coach that I know what you're going through. Okay, because you don't. You don't. But that doesn't mean that you're not going to be there and provide a lot of support. You know, and hopefully some experience, folks will listen a little bit more than maybe 10 years ago. You know, I've been around it a little bit. And I know who to talk to. You know, I think the other thing is you gotta be vulnerable in some ways, and you gotta be secure at the same time, so that I don't have all the answers. That's another thing I learned, right? Yeah, you don't have to have all the answers. But at least you have to have the confidence to reach out to the people that do and bring people together so they can solve problems together. It's hard to solve them alone.
2: It obviously helped, too, Sean, having strong relationships, history here. And, you know, your family's got to be ecstatic. But knowing some of those people to go to right away, being at University of Wisconsin and growing up here and having a lot of, you know, trusted friends here, you know, I think I saw a presser when you first came back, and one of the first things you said, and I'm just like, there are a lot of people that just loved what he just said, and you said Ringo Strong.
1: Yeah.
2: And I know a lot of those circles, right, and work in the same office that he used to run. So, you know, I heard about that all week, by the way. And so right away, not just football, but across the department, I think you definitely have touched a nerve, and people are really ecstatic to have you back here, for sure.
1: Well, you got to remember where you came from and the people that helped you get there. And I had plenty of nights in bars with Rob, because there's no greater badger than Ringo. But he was very passionate about everything. You know that, Coach. Yeah, we all know that about him. But he always said, you can do this, right? Like, there'll be a day when you'll get a chance, and I'm like, you're crazy. Like, what are you talking about? He's one of those guys who believe that we all could do more than what we thought we could do, and that was some of the magic. And I just wanted to make sure that everybody who had a chance to know him and touch him recognized, you know, that. And you know, and Doc and Phyllis were the first folks that you know, that I had in Coach's old office. They were the first visitors I had, and we spent an hour and had a lot of conversations, a lot of tears, and all that kind of stuff. He's a special guy.
4: Talking with Wisconsin Director of Athletics Sean Eichhorst here on the Barry Alvarez Show, presented by Hard Rock Casino Rockford. Sean, I was hoping you would show up wearing a Hawaiian shirt the way I am, because we're out here in the cabana.
1: You can pull that off. I'm a little white pasty guy from Lone Rock. It's hard to pull that off.
0: He didn't pull it off very well. We've been beating him up pretty good.
4: Thanks, Coach. Appreciate that.
2: Hey, we're going to hold you to it.
4: This is the lucky shirt.
2: When we beat Notre Dame, that's going to the Hard Rock.
0: We're doing our show at the Hard Rock.
2: Where Coach taught Jesse how to roll the ivories last year. Well, no question.
4: Can't wait to run it back next week once we beat Notre Dame Sunday night. Sean, now, you know, practice is in full swing here. We're ready to kick off the season on Sunday night. What are you hoping to see from the Wisconsin football season here in 2026?
1: A competitive group that is competitive game in, game out. I think week to week, just getting better, you know, just fundamentally. You got to be physical. You got to be tough. You got to be resilient. All those things that great teams and great coaches talk about. But we know what good football looks like, and I just want to see that. And I know Luke does too. He's working his butt off. His staff. I think they've had a good fall camp. I've watched a fair amount of practices. I know Coach and a lot of folks here have as well. I'm still getting to know the players and the coaches, but I like what I see. They look efficient in practice. Doesn't seem like they're wasting a lot of time. I got a chance to watch some of the mock practice on Sunday. Just, you know what good football is looking like. The units are in sync. They know what they're doing. They're getting lined up, all those other kind of things. So I'm really excited to see what that looks like come Sunday night. As the rest of us are, and I think the guys, I get a chance to see them at trading table quite a bit. It's a good group of guys. They're together. There's leadership there, and I think they know what it is that's in front of them. So I just want to see a good competitive brand of football. We just got to be competitive.
4: I guess this question is,
1: give her a chance to win.
4: Both of you guys, Sean and Barry, as athletic directors, what do you look for in head coaches to assess where a program is at and the trajectory that it is capable of reaching moving forward? Coach,
1: here's the search firm right here.
0: You want to see him?
1: I am the search firm.
0: I am the search firm.
4: Get ready to go viral, Coach.
0: I mean, that was my line.
1: It was.
0: You want to see improvement. You want to, I mean, as a coach week to week, you want to see improvement. So if I'm on the outside looking in, you've got all week to see what, and you're dissecting it a hell of a lot more than I did during the week. You know, I watch the game, then I go home, I might watch a replay, and that's it. They watch it all week, and they break it down. All your coaches are doing it. I want to see improvement. I want to see each phase improve in what they had issues with. If you have the same issue coming up week after week after week, you got problems. Either your guys can't do what you're asking them to do, or you're teaching it wrong. You know, so figure that out. I want to see improvement, and you know, the results will take care of themselves.
4: Sean, anything to add to that?
1: No, I think that's right. I think coach of the coaches. I think that's what I've seen. Coach, from mentor perspective, the good coaches I've been around, you know, when you took me to visit with Coach Saban that one time, just attention to detail, you said it, just making sure that they're coached up and that you don't let mistakes go by. You've got to correct those mistakes week to week. I think that's where development is, right, Coach?
0: Yeah.
1: And so you just have to have leaders that are so detail oriented and will make sure that those things are taken care of, because those are the things that will end up getting you beat.
0: You can't overlook it and pretend like it didn't happen.
1: Right.
0: You know, the play's going over here, but you see you run it left and your left tackle didn't step down to cut off somebody, because the next game he's going to do the same thing. It may beat you in a big game. You know, so every little detail has to be corrected. And then you get a chance to watch it again on film and correct it again to make sure that it's not repeated. If it is, you got a bad coach.
4: Sean, it's been 9 months since Wisconsin's been out on the football field. It's been a lot of development since then. We're really excited for this weekend. How excited are you, and how important do you think this weekend is for fans of the Wisconsin Badgers around the state?
1: I mean, are you kidding me? Two iconic programs, two amazing universities, two universities that coaches has some connection to. At Lambeau Field, one of the most historic football venues in the United States. And so I'm really super excited. Again, just to think about that being my first opportunity to Wisconsin play as the director is pretty amazing when you step back and you think about my journey. I'm just excited because there's a lot of optimism, there's positivity within our fan base, and if you can't get excited for that game on, you know, Sunday night, then you can't really get jacked up about anything.
4: I love that. Tarek, Derek, I'll give you guys the last word here with Sean Eichhorst, director of athletics at the University of Wisconsin.
3: Sean, I know I want to say thank you for coming, and we're just fired up to have you. I think there's a feeling in the air amongst alumni, our football alumni, the donors, that you're going to keep us in the right direction and make a real positive impact. So I'm fired up. I know the landscape of college football is changing every day, but you're uniquely qualified, as I said before, to lead us in this deal. So I'm just excited to have you on board, and can't wait to whatever we can do to help you. We're here.
5: Yeah, I appreciate you coming out, Sean. Obviously, you got a lot on your schedule. And talking to Linda yesterday, I mean, just really truly appreciate that, and it means a lot to all of us here. It means a lot to all the Badger fans in the state, as far as right away the communication has been there. And I think I don't think anybody, it's not a mystery that we were missing some of that. So that's really, and you know this, Wisconsin fans, they truly respect that, but they demand it too.
1: And, they should.
5: Yeah. And
1: they care, you know, about everything and everything.
5: Yeah, absolutely.
1: And everyone.
5: And that's and we're just really, we're excited and looking forward to the season, but more importantly, having you here running the whole show again.
1: So. Well, I learned from the best, so I'm really excited, and nobody's going to work harder than me. I mean, I'm not doing any blocking and tackling. I wished I could, but going to
0: so
1: be a
0: fast,
1: lot of pride. And,
0: huh? Not so fast.
1: Yeah, yeah. A lot of pride and passion. A lot of pride and passion.
0: I know you throw yourself in there.
1: I would.
0: You may be fed back, though.
1: That'd be okay.
0: That's okay.
4: Coach, you said last week how much confidence you had in Sean leading the program. Yeah. What is it about him that has you believing so much in where this program's going to go.
0: Sean knows the business.

0: Sean's a smart guy. He's got tremendous experience. He's been here. He knows Wisconsin, you know, and he knows the business, and he'll be on top of it. And some guys have the job they think, but I think he's smart enough. If he sees something isn't going quite right, he'll step in. He's strong enough. He's going to manage it. And he'll take care of his business. He'll be on top of it. And there's no one else I'd rather have running this program, because it runs the department, than Sean. So.
1: Well, I think that's a good place to leave it then here for this week's edition of the Barry Alvarez Show, presented by Hard Rock
2: Cindy's Taco Bar now. Yeah. Taco Tuesday.
1: Thanks to
2: Tuesday.
1: Cindy, our amazing host here at Barry's
3: Thanks,
1: Cabana.
3: Thanks,
1: by the way, Mark Tauscher did say that since we're doing the show at the Cabana, if Wisconsin beats Notre Dame, when we come back here in another week or two, we all jump in the pool when we do the show.
0: We'll
1: Sean, would you like
0: here.
1: To join us in that?
2: Where the hell's that camera? I'm going to turn that.
0: No. Tauscher's going in.
1: Swim shirt and all.
0: He's a big swimmer. Everyone. Yeah. He's committing everyone. Josh goes in. We eat.
4: There'll be no water left in the pool.
0: There we go. We're about ready to close it up.
1: From Coach's Cabana, thanks so much for joining us. Derek Engler, Tariq Saleh, Barry Alvarez, Wisconsin Director of Athletics, Sean Eichhorst. I'm Jesse Nelson. Thanks so much for coming along for the Barry Alvarez Show, presented by Hard Rock Casino Rockford on ESPN Wisconsin.
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9: I bet on Cup. We won. That's it. I'm retired.
10: Yeah, it's a great walk-off. I think that's a great walk-off to have. But again, this is going to be happening throughout the course of the football season. Amber and Ian's ultimate Super Bowl bracket using Aaron Schatz's rankings for all 60 Super Bowl winners. The byes going to 1991 Washington, the 85 Bears. As we mentioned, the 2025 Seattle Seahawks were the 3 seed and the 1989 San Francisco 49ers. We have reached the end of the first quarter of the first game of the NFL season. It is scoreless after the first 15 minutes, and there is a team down a quarterback. The Seahawks down. Sam Darnold has a hip injury. He is questionable to return. We continue to update you on that as we continue. It's Amber and Ian on ESPN Radio.
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11: I'm Ed Bank, and the NFL season is underway with a Super Bowl rematch. And so far as points go, this is looking a lot like last February's Super Bowl. No score between the Seahawks and the Patriots. Part of the reason is the injury to Sam Darnold. The Seahawks quarterback left the game in the first quarter with an apparent leg injury. He is questionable to return again early in the second quarter. The Patriots and the Seahawks are scoreless. Saints defensive end Cameron Jordan is out for Sunday's game against Detroit. He's bothered by a hamstring injury. According to ESPN's Adam Schefter and the NFL Network's Ian Rappaport, Raiders tight end Brock Bowers will miss a game or two after undergoing a meniscus trim on Tuesday. Vikings coach Kevin O'Connell says Carson Wentz will back up Kyler Murray and not J.J. McCarthy, who will be the number three quarterback. Aaron Rodgers will be a quarterback for the Steelers this Sunday. They will host the Falcons, and Atlanta coach Kevin Stefanski isn't surprised to see Rodgers still playing at his age.
12: I think you're definitely seeing guys play into their 40s. I think Brady was really the first to do it at such a high level. So I'm not surprised that that's becoming the norm as players take care of their bodies.
11: That game will kick off at 1 Eastern on Sunday. Sad news from the world of sports. Former NHL player, coach, and ESPN analyst Barry Melrose has died. Melrose's wife told the news to ESPN's Steve Levy. Melrose was diagnosed with Parkinson's disease in 2023. Barry Melrose was 70 years old. Baseball continues tonight with pennant races. Plenty of high-scoring games, including one in Philadelphia. The Phillies lead the Astros 11-7. Meanwhile, the Orioles lead the Guardians in the 8th 9-5.
13: Hey, this is Rich Eisen. Coming up on Thursday, game one of the NFL season's in the books. We look back at the rematch between the Pats and the Hawks and look ahead to the Niners and the Rams and chat with Iowa head coach Kirk Ferentz. That's Thursday's Rich Eisen Show on Disney Plus, the ESPN app, and ESPN Radio.

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1: The NFL season is back. At least the defenses are back in the first quarter. It's Amber and Ian, ESPN Radio, the ESPN app, SiriusXM Channel 80, Amber and Ian presented by Progressive Insurance. I'm Gabe Neitzel along with Samantha Rivera as we are in for Amber and Ian tonight. The NFL getting underway, yes, on a Wednesday. This game typically would be on Thursday. We've got the Australia game on Thursday, which is technically Friday morning in Australia where the game is being played. Just a little bit of confusion all the way around. But as far as tonight's game goes, the big story so far, Sam Darnold has a hip injury. He played one series. He is questionable to return. Both him and Drew Lock are each

0: Execution is everything. You know, you could say the funny line, but if it doesn't hit, then it's like...
1: If you don't have the right timing, mm-hmm. if you don't have the right chemistry with...
0: Those things matter.
1: The people you're acting the scene out with. I'm trying to think of other people, because it would seem like with so many athletes having more exposure today, and a lot of athletes now hosting their own podcasts, and not saying that hosting a show or a podcast is the same, but it's a little bit closer than a lot of these people have, you know, necessarily been before.
0: Right.
1: So it would somebody like, I'm trying to think of somebody who's got a really good, fun, entertaining podcast that might work out. Like, Micah Parsons used to have a podcast. He doesn't do it anymore now that he's in Green Bay, but he's got a bit of a personality, and that's worked. You know, that was shining when he was doing his podcast back when he was with the Cowboys.
0: Has Matthew Stafford done it?
1: No, I don't believe so.
0: I think he could work. Do you?
1: I do. I think he could work. I think he could do that. And maybe that's, again, just thinking quarterbacks can do just about anything, because you have to have like a level of confidence. Because that's the other thing. You have to try to, even though you're not, you have to try to approach it with a level of confidence in order to make the whole thing work.
0: I think Caleb Williams would be great, actually.
1: I feel like he's so quiet. I just feel he's so quiet. I mean, and maybe that personality just continues to come out as he becomes more and more comfortable in the NFL.
0: Yeah.
1: But he's just such a quiet athlete right now.
0: He is, but I think it'll bring it out of him.
2: You know, a guy that we talked about before the show was Draymond Green.
1: Draymond would be great. Like, Draymond, I don't remember a lot of the Charles Barkley when he did it, but I could see it probably being similar, because he's just this big personality that I think they could do a couple of really fun skits making fun of some of the trouble that, you know, Draymond has gotten himself into.
0: Yeah.
1: Whether it's the technicals, whether it's some of the low blows. I think that the SNL writing staff could have some fun, and Draymond would be willing to make fun of himself.
0: Okay. Remind me, did the Kachuk brothers host it, or did they just make an appearance?
1: I think they just made an appearance.
0: An appearance. Okay. Then them. Are you kidding me?
1: Yeah.
0: Their podcast is fun.
1: Well, most hockey players that I've gotten to know are personalities.
0: Yeah.
1: Right? Like, they have, and maybe it doesn't always shine through, but yeah, maybe there need to be more hockey players on this list.
0: Sidney Crosby?
1: Yep.
0: I think would be great.
1: I think he'd be fantastic.
0: Yeah.
1: Yeah, because they just have, there's a sense of humor with hockey players that just exists that I think could really be, again, with the right writers just kind of trying to pull it out. But I'm a little worried about Jalen. I really am.
0: No, I am too. Serena Williams, has she?
1: Oh, if she hasn't, she would be really good.
0: She would be great.
1: She's definitely made like a cameo before.
0: Yeah, but I don't think she's hosted.
1: I don't think she's hosted.
0: Yeah, and now that she's out of retirement, hey. You can talk about that. I feel like it's a joke waiting to happen. Not in a bad way, but like,
1: we've got a massive showdown coming up this weekend in college football. We get to that coming up. It's Amber and Ian on ESPN Radio.
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24: I'm Ed Bank, and the first game of the NFL season is nearing the half. 57 seconds to play in the opening half in Seattle. It's the Patriots leading the Seahawks 7-0. New England's touchdown coming at a Drake May touchdown pass to Eli Raritan from 2 yards out. Meanwhile, Seahawks quarterback Sam Darnold is questionable to return. He suffered a hip injury early in the game and has not been back since he left. Also in the NFL, Saints defensive end Cameron Jordan is out for Sunday's game against the Lions as he deals with a hamstring injury. According to ESPN's Adam Schefter and the NFL Network's Ian Rappaport, Raiders tight end Brock Bowers will miss a game or two after undergoing a meniscus trim on Tuesday. Raiders open against the Dolphins on Sunday. When the Vikings open against the Packers, Coach Kevin O'Connell says Carson Wentz will be the backup to Kyler Murray and J.J. McCarthy will be the number three quarterback. Sad news is former NHL player, coach, and ESPN analyst Barry Melrose has died. Melrose's wife told ESPN's Steve Levy about his death. He was diagnosed with Parkinson's disease in 2023. Barry Melrose was 70 years old. Down to baseball, several games involving playoff races, including the Orioles and the Guardians, where Baltimore used an 8th spot in the third to win this one.
25: The pitch. Swinging is tagged on one hop off the glove of the second baseman in the shallow right center. It's a base hit or an error. Either way, there's a snowman on the board. It's an 8th spot as Jackson comes on in. 8-2 Baltimore.
24: That call from WBAL as the Orioles go on to win it by a count of 9-5. Marlins trailing the Mets 14-9. Phillies lead the Astros 11-8 in the ninth.
0: Hey, it's Michelle Smallman, and coming up Thursday with the NFL season kicking off, I'll tell you which 2025 playoff teams are destined to be left out in the cold this year. It's on Sportsmanlike, 6 a.m. Eastern, right here on ESPN Radio, ESPN2, and ESPNU.
26: Underwood takes the snap. He's going to let it go. This one's coming down in the end zone. It is caught! Touchdown!
27: Game will go down in history, in Michigan history. I don't know if it's in a positive way, but it'll go down in history for certain.

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4: 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He's in mid-season form.
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4: Jim Harbaugh might be in mid-season form. The Patriots and the Seahawks, they're in game one form currently, yeah, as it rolls on 7-0 New England in the third quarter. 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He's Emmett Golden. I'm Q Myers. Emmett, first game, I want to say Monday Night Football, but it's not Monday. I want to say Thursday Night Football, but it's not Thursday. It is Wednesday Night Football. The 2026 season is here. It has arrived. The Patriots lead the Seahawks in the third quarter. As you said in your sports update, though, the story of the game is on the first drive, Sam Darnold leaving with a hip injury, and we found out he will not return tonight as he undergoes further testing on his hip off site.
5: Yeah, which is never good, because you know they have x-ray machines and stuff at all the stadiums, especially newer ones. And

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0: live is what you always say, right?
1: Yep.
0: Well, that's exactly what the Seahawks did. They got down how they live. They couldn't get off the field, like you mentioned. New England was on a 15-play drive. Yeah. They looked like they were rolling. It didn't look like they were going to be able to stop New England. And they went back to that well, seems like a little too many times, Mac Hollins as their target on this one. It felt like they targeted him about three or four times on that drive. And that final one, Job just makes a really good play. Right, yeah. And that's what Seattle's known for, right? Is their defense. That's how they butter their bread, and they buttered it well in this one.
1: Three picks by Drake May. Three picks, and this is what we talked about.
0: Yeah.
1: You usually take a step back, you know, after, and it's just one game. It's not the end of the world. I don't want to imply that that's what I'm saying. It's just that a guy that was right in the running for an MVP had an opportunity to do what an MVP quarterback does, go down the field with seconds left and win the game or tie it. And he throws a pick in the end zone.
0: How much credit are we going to give Drew Lock, right? I mean, this guy comes in after Sam Darnold goes down in the first drive. And as you mentioned, Drake May throws three interceptions. How many turnovers did Seattle have?
1: Zero.
0: Yeah. Drew Lock, backup quarterback. Kirk Morrison always tells me, you never know when your opportunity is going to arrive. You never know when it's going to be your turn, so you got to be ready. I thought, you know, Drew Lock entered the game, wasn't quite ready to be the guy. But you mentioned it. He looked a lot better, looked a lot more comfortable coming out of the locker room at halftime.
1: Yeah. I mean, in the second half, he seemed to settle down, and now he's got a dub tonight.
0: He's got a dub, and Seattle's got a dub 13-10 over New England. The first game of the 2026 season is in the books. We break it down next on ESPN Radio.
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0: Center all night. The NFL officially kicks off the season with a Super Bowl 60 rematch.
1: May drops back. He's looking to throw. He fires to the back of the end zone.

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1: The rematch of Super Bowl 60, which Seattle won handedly.
2: We have a game plan that we're going to try to execute it to the best of our ability. And as coaches, we have to do a great job of understanding how the game is being played and being able to adjust because of just being week one.
3: It's the Seattle Seahawks making a bigger statement with a win. And the reason why is because nobody trusts Sam Darnold.
4: This is an extremely injured secondary right now. And I don't know if they've got answers for all the new Patriots receivers.
5: Championship banner unfailed in Seattle. The celebration, though, short-lived, as the Seahawks, as it turned out, would lose quarterback Sam Darnold on their first drive. It's a hip injury. He was taken for a CT scan. Team says it's encouraging but inconclusive. He will have an MRI on Thursday. Meanwhile, it was the Patriots who moved ahead on the scoreboard.
6: Now from the eye, Henry, the fullback. He motions to the left wing. Twin tights on each side. Stack. May drops back. He's looking to good throw. Time. He fires to the back of the end zone. A lob and a catch. The touchdown for the rookie. Raritan gives New England the lead.
5: Patriots out in front. They, however, would not be immune to losing players.
6: Wilson snaps it back to May. Seahawks with a blitz. And a throw low underneath. And it's knocked down. Good play out on the right side defensively for Seattle. That was Gretchen. Reached down, and A.J. Brown is grabbing the back of his right knee, if not his right hamstring. And he is in a seated position.
5: 98.5, the Sports Hub. It's an ankle injury. He did not return. The Patriots did have a 10-0 lead in the third quarter. Seattle gets a field goal late in the third, 10-3, heading to the fourth. New England would run into a little bit of trouble trying to add to their lead.
7: May under center. Play fake to Kiner this time. May hits his back foot. He's going to let it fly down the near side. Reaching up, tipping it up, intercepting it. Coming back to the near side. It's Pritchard coming up the near sideline across the 20. The 25, 30, stumbles down to 35.
5: Seattle getting the ball back. And five plays later, they take advantage.
7: Wilson stays in a tailback. Play fake. Drew looks. Drew throws. Ball is caught. Guess who? JSN breaks the tackle. 30, 25, 20. He can go. He is. Touchdown. Seahawks. JSN on a quick turn in. Takes it 45 yards. Runs right through the heart of the Patriot defense. And he lances their heart with what JSN does best. He breaks away for a big 6 points, and the Seahawks are a point away for tying this one up.
5: They do tie the game up, and as for the Patriots' answer on their next drive.
7: Third and 14, May. Here comes the rush. Stan throws down the middle. It's intercepted. Julian Love makes a man miss. Turns upfield. Got some blockers. Gets hit. Gets knocked out of bounds. Inside the 35-yard line. Julian Love has been all over the field tonight. He has been an absolute thorn in Drake May's behind. And that time, the second pick of the night for the Seattle defense.
5: And Seattle turns that one into a go-ahead field goal. Ball goes back to the Patriots. They put together a 5.5-minute drive, 15 plays, half minute to go in the game. They're in field goal range. Good chance to tie it up. Unless they can pull ahead.
7: Stevenson in the backfield. May, shotgun snap. Looks to the end zone. Now he looks to throw it up for grabs. He does. It's intercepted. Did he keep his toes in? Did he keep his toes in? He did. It's intercepted in the end zone. Holy catfish. The third pick of the night by the Seahawks. And it's Josh Jones.
5: That's how it sounded in Seattle on Seattle Sports 710 AM. As for how it sounded in Boston.
6: Two receivers left. Shotgun snap to May. He's looking right. He's pressured. Off balance throw to the right. And he throws an interception in the end zone. What was he thinking? Ball picked off on the right side of the end zone. Seattle has it for the touchback.
8: You did the thing you don't do. You did the thing you don't do. You should have learned from the previous two.
5: 98.5, the Sports Hub. Seahawks get the interception in the end zone and close out the 13-10 win over the Patriots. Their 11th consecutive win, tied for the longest win streak in franchise history. They trailed 10-0. They rallied to win it.

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9: Two receivers left. Shotgun snap to Mayer. He's looking right. He's pressured. Off balance throw to the right, and he throws an interception in the end zone.
10: Oh, it is.
9: What was he thinking? Ball picked off on the right side of the end zone. Seattle has it for the touchback.
11: You did the thing you don't do. You did the thing you don't do. You should have learned from the previous two.
8: Three interceptions in the fourth quarter as the Seahawks rally for their 13-10 win over the Patriots in the season opener, the rematch of the Super Bowl. That third of the three interceptions coming with a half minute to go as Drake Maye picked off in the end zone. Earlier on ESPN Radio, on game night, our Q Myers.
12: Well, one of the things is when you have a defense that's as good as theirs, you don't have to force the issue. Right. You know what I mean? If you have a defense as good as theirs, you can understand that, you know, the game could come to them. So they don't score anything in the first half. They get shut out, right? That just doesn't happen. And they score all their points in the second half, 10 of them coming in the fourth quarter. But they allowed the game to come to them because they were still in it. At halftime, when they're not playing very well, they're still only down one score, you know, and then New England tacks on another field goal and you feel, okay, another field goal, that's fine, right? We're still in this thing. All we got to do is find a way to put any kind of points on the board. Field goal, touchdown, both would be great, but let's just start putting it together. And they did. And when you don't turn the ball over and you have defense that plays like it does, you're in every single game, regardless if it's Drew Lock in there, who they have a lot of really good feelings about Drew Lock, and they think very highly of Drew Lock.
8: Drew Lock had to come in after Sam Darnold left after the opening drive with a hip injury. He'll have more testing on Thursday. SportsCenter All Night, ESPN Radio. Wednesday, more quarterfinal action at the U.S. Open. Men's top seed, Alexander Zverev, advances. It's a straight set win for him. He moves into the semifinals. First German man in the Open era to reach all four major semifinals.

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3: Would lose quarterback Sam Darnold on their first drive. It's a hip injury. He was taken for a CT scan. Team says it's encouraging but inconclusive. He will have an MRI on Thursday. Meanwhile, it was the Patriots who moved ahead on the scoreboard.
4: Now from the eye, Henry, the fullback. He motions to the left wing. Twin tights on each side. Stack. May drops back. He's looking to throw. He fires to the back of the end zone. A lock and a catch. The touchdown for the rookie. Raritan gives New England the lead.
3: Patriots out in front. They, however, would not be immune to losing players.
4: Wilson snaps it back to May. Seahawks with a blitz and a throw low underneath, and it's knocked down. Good play out on the right side defensively for Seattle.
5: AJ's
4: that was a
5: Gretchen.
4: Reached down, and A.J. Brown is grabbing the back of his right knee, if not his right hamstring, and he is in a seated position.
3: 98.5 the Sports Hub. It's an ankle injury. He did not return. The Patriots did have a 10-0 lead in the third quarter. Seattle gets a field goal late in the third, 10-3 heading to the fourth. New England would run into a little bit of trouble trying to add to their lead.
6: May under center. Play fake to Kiner this time. May hits his back foot. He's going to let it fly down the near side. Reaching up, tipping it up, intercepting it. Coming back to the near side. It's Pritchard coming up the near sideline across the 20. The 25, 30, stumbles down to the 35.
3: Seattle getting the ball back. And five plays later, they take advantage.
6: Wilson stays in a tailback. Play fake. Drew looks. Drew throws. Ball is caught. Guess who?
4: JSN breaks the tackle. 30, 25, 20. Who can go? He is. Touchdown. Seahawks. JSN on a quick turn in. Takes it 45 yards. Runs right through the heart of the Patriot defense. And he lances their heart with what JSN does best. He breaks away for a big 6 points, and the Seahawks are a point away for tying this one up.
3: They do tie the game up, and as for the Patriots' answer on their next drive.
4: Third and 14, May. Here comes the rush. Stands, throws down the middle. It's intercepted. Julian Love makes a man miss, turns upfield, got some blockers, gets hit, gets knocked out of bounds. Inside the 35-yard line, Julian Love has been all over the field tonight. He has been an absolute thorn in Drake May's behind. And that time, the second pick of the night for the Seattle defense.
3: And Seattle turns that one into a go-ahead field goal. Ball goes back to the Patriots. They put together a five-and-a-half-minute drive, 15 plays, half minute to go in the game. They're in field goal range. Good chance to tie it up. Unless they can pull ahead.
6: Stevenson in the backfield. May. Shotgun snap. Looks to the end zone. Now he looks to throw it up for grabs. He does. It's intercepted. Did he keep his toes in? Did he keep his toes in? He did. It's intercepted in the end zone. Holy catfish. The third pick of the night by the Seahawks. And it's Josh Jones.
3: That's how it sounded in Seattle on Seattle Sports 710 AM. As for how it sounded in Boston.
4: Two receivers left. Shotgun snap to May. He's looking right. He's pressing off balance, throw to the right, and he throws an interception in the end zone.
7: No, it is.
4: What was he thinking? Ball picked off on the right side of the end zone. Seattle has it with a touchback.
7: You did the thing you don't do. You did the thing you don't do. You should have learned from the previous two.
3: 98.5 the Sports Hub. Seahawks get the interception in the end zone and close out the 13-10 win over the Patriots. Their 11th consecutive win, tied for the longest win streak in franchise history. They trailed 10-0. They rallied to win it 13-10. Patriots now 1-5 in their last six season openers. Drake May, 23 of 33, 178 yards and a touchdown, but three interceptions. All three in the fourth quarter, including the one that came with less than a half minute to go with the Patriots in field goal range.
8: It was something where we had a certain protection on, we were cutting, and was trying to get rid of it, and realized Mac was in back there in the back and didn't put enough on it to get it out, and it was

0: plan for. What happens when school germs start spreading and someone gets sick? Joining us now is Dr. Peter McCullough with some smart ways to be prepared before the school year begins. So, Doctor, back to school is exciting, but it also seems to be the time of year that families start getting sick again. Why does this season hit so many households?
1: Because people miss an opportunity, and that is to use nasal sprays and throat sprays twice a day preventively. These have been shown to reduce the common cold, flu, RSV, and other viral infections, but it has to be done twice a day on a regular basis.
0: What are some of the most common health issues that families run into once the school season does start?
1: The kids are back in school, they're coughing, they're sneezing, and they clearly spread viruses and other illnesses. And so it's important to be ready at home with a medical emergency kit so as parents, you can handle issues that come up with the children and avoid going to the urgent care.
0: So is that what you recommend parents do now so that they're not scrambling later? Get the medical emergency kit in case something happens?
1: For sure. After routine preventive measures are taken, the last thing we want to do is have a child get so sick that they need to go into the urgent care or emergency room for IV antibiotics. We can use oral antivirals and antibiotics at home under the guidance of doctors through the guidebook and on telemedicine.
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11: Two receivers left. Shotgun snap to left. He's looking right. He's pressing off balance, throw to the right, and he throws an interception in the end zone.
12: Oh, it is.
11: What was he thinking? Ball picked off on the right side of the end zone. Seattle has it with a touchback.
13: You did the thing you don't do.
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15: Three interceptions in the fourth quarter as the Seahawks rally for their 13-10 win over the Patriots in the season opener, the rematch of the Super Bowl. That third of the three interceptions coming with a half minute to go as Drake Maye picked off in the end zone. Earlier on ESPN Radio, on game night, our Q Myers.
16: Well, one of the things is when you have a defense that's as good as theirs, you don't have to force the issue. Right. You know what I mean? If you have a defense as good as theirs, you can understand that, you know, the game could come to them. So they don't score anything in the first half. They get shut out, right? That just doesn't happen. And they score all their points in the second half, 10 of them coming in the fourth quarter. But they allowed the game to come to them because they were still in it. At halftime, when they're not playing very well, they're still only down one score, you know, and then New England tacks on another field goal and you feel, okay, another field goal, that's fine, right? We're still in this thing. All we got to do is find a way to put any kind of points on the board. Field goal, touchdown, both would be great, but let's just start putting it together. And they did. And when you don't turn the ball over and you have defense that plays like it does, you're in every single game, regardless if it's Drew Lock in there, who they have a lot of really good feelings about Drew Lock, and they think very highly of Drew Lock.
15: Drew Lock had to come in after Sam Darnold left after the opening drive with a hip injury. He'll have more testing on Thursday. SportsCenter All Night, ESPN Radio. Wednesday, more quarterfinal action at the U.S. Open. Men's top seed, Alexander Zverev, advances. It's a straight set win for him. He moves into the semifinals. First German man in the Open era to reach all four major semifinals in a year. The only player, male or female, to reach all four major semifinals in 2026. He goes in straight sets. So the semifinals are set. The U.S. Open semifinal that's got a lot of eyes on it. Tiafoe Shelton

0: One of the final Brewers weekend series of the season is a big one. 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
1: Patriots out in front. They, however, would not be immune to losing players.
2: Wilson snaps it back to May. Seahawks with a blitz and a throw low underneath, and it's knocked down. Good play out on the right side defensively for Seattle.
3: That was a Gretchen.
2: Reached down, and A.J. Brown is grabbing the back of his right knee, if not his right hamstring, and he is in a seated position.
1: 98.5 The Sports Hub. It's an ankle injury. He did not return. The Patriots did have a 10-0 lead in the third quarter. Seattle gets a field goal late in the third, 10-3, heading to the fourth. New England would run into a little bit of trouble trying to add to their lead.
4: May under center. Play fake to Kiner this time. May hits his back foot. He's going to let it fly down the near side. Reaching up, tipping it up, intercepting it. Coming back to the near side. With Pritchard coming up the near sideline across the 20. The 25, 30, stumbles down to the 35.
1: Seattle getting the ball back. And five plays later, they take advantage.
4: Wilson stays in a tailback. Play fake. Drew looks. Drew throws. Ball is caught. Guess who? JSN breaks the tackle. 30. Play by 20. Who can go? He is. Touchdown. Seahawks. JSN. On a quick turn in. Takes it 45 yards. Runs right through the heart of the Patriot defense. And he lances their heart with what JSN does best. He breaks away for a big 6 points, and the Seahawks are a point away for tying this one up.
1: They do tie the game up, and as for the Patriots' answer on their next drive,
4: third and 14, May. Here comes the rush. Stands, throws down the middle, it's intercepted. Julian Love makes a man miss, turns upfield, got some blockers, gets hit, gets knocked out of bounds. Inside the 35-yard line, Julian Love has been all over the field tonight. He has been an absolute thorn in Drake May's behind. And that time, the second pick of the night for the Seattle defense.
1: And Seattle turns that one into a go-ahead field goal. Ball goes back to the Patriots. They put together a five-and-a-half-minute drive, 15 plays, half minute to go in the game. They're in field goal range. Good chance to tie it up. Unless they can pull ahead.
4: Stevenson in the backfield. May. Shotgun snap. Looks to the end zone. Now he looks to throw it up for grabs. He does. It's intercepted. Did he keep his toes in? Did he keep his toes in? He did. It's intercepted in the end zone. Holy catfish. The third pick of the night by the Seahawks. And it's Josh Jones.
1: That's how it sounded in Seattle on Seattle Sports 710 AM. As for how it sounded in Boston,
2: two receivers left. Shotgun snap to Mayo. He's looking right. He's pressured off balance, throw to the right, and he throws an interception in the end zone. What was he thinking? Ball picked off on the right side of the end zone. Seattle has it for the touchback.
3: You did the thing you don't do. You did the thing you don't do. You should have learned from the previous two.
1: 98.5 The Sports Hub. Seahawks get the interception in the end zone and close out the 13-10 win over the Patriots. Their 11th consecutive win, tied for the longest win streak in franchise history. They trailed 10-0. They rally to win it 13-10. Patriots now 1-5 in their last six season openers. Drake May, 23 of 33, 178 yards and a touchdown, but three interceptions. All three in the fourth quarter, including the one that came with less than a half minute to go with the Patriots in field goal range.
5: It was something where we had a certain protection on, we were cutting, and was trying to get rid of it, and realized Mac was in back there in the back and didn't put enough on it to get it out, and it was just unacceptable. We had a chance to send it to overtime at the worst, and the only thing you can do is turn the ball over, and that's what I did.
6: Well, we're trying to be aggressive and obviously win the football game, but not reckless. And, again, you don't get any do-overs, but we'll have to learn from it and, stick together. Never just about one guy. I think everybody knows that by now.
1: Patriots coach Mike Vrabel. Drake May picked off on 3rd and 5 at the Seahawks 16 with less than a half minute to go in the game. ESPN analyst Lewis Riddick.
7: Yeah, I think he thinks, look, I've got a guy in Mike Collins who's probably, 6'4"?

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11: The NFL officially kicks off the season with a Super Bowl 60 rematch.
12: May drops back. He's looking to throw. He fires to the back of the end zone. A long and a catch. The touchdown for the rookie. Raritan gives New England the lead.
13: He gets it to Claude Spike.
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14: No one pitch. Fly ball left center. Got some carry. It's gone. Christian Yelich with a three-run home run, and the Brewers jump off.
11: Gearing up for a kickoff from down under.
15: We're fired up, man. This has been such a cool experience. Obviously, there's a lot of question marks when you hear you're playing in Australia. You know, it's been a lot of fun, so we're super fired up we're here.
11: Playoff races tighten up as the baseball season winds down.
16: Here's Perales back to work. First pitch swinging in the air, deep to left center. Young is at the wall. This one gonna go! Jackson Merrill with another. A two-run homer in the fifth, and now a lead homer in the seventh.
11: Plus, another American punches their ticket to the semis.
17: Oh, that backhand again comes through for Andreeva. And now she has a match point on her serve.
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18: 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Of course, the semifinals are set in New York. No change atop the AL West. NL West, the injured list could be getting a rather prominent name. That's straight ahead. But Wednesday, we got that football.
19: Patriots, Seahawks. It is a rematch of Super Bowl 60, which Seattle won handedly.
20: We have a game plan that we're going to try to execute it to the best of our ability. And as coaches, we have to do a great job of understanding how the game is being played and being able to adjust because of just being week one.
21: It's the Seattle Seahawks making a bigger statement with a win. And the reason why is because nobody trusts Sam Darnold.
22: This is an extremely injured secondary right now, and I don't know if they've got answers for all the new Patriots receivers.
18: Championship banner unfailed in Seattle. Celebration, though, short-lived, as the Seahawks, as it turned out, would lose quarterback Sam Darnold on their first drive. It's a hip injury. He was taken for a CT scan. Team says it's encouraging but inconclusive. He will have an MRI on Thursday. Meanwhile, it was the Patriots who moved ahead.

0: on the scoreboard.
1: Now from the eye, Henry, the fullback. He motions to the left wing. Twin tights on each side. Staff, May, drops back. He's looking to throw. He fires to the back of the end zone. A lob and a catch. The touchdown for the rookie. Raritan gives New England the lead.
0: Patriots out in front. They, however, would not be immune to losing players.
1: Wilson snaps it back to May. Seahawks with a blitz and a throw low.

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3: Right foot. He's going to let it fly down the near side. Reaching up, tipping it up, intercepting it, coming back to the near side. It's pitcher coming up the near sideline across the 20, the 25, 30, stumbles down to 35.
4: Seattle getting the ball back. And five plays later, they take advantage.
3: Wilson stays in a tailback. Play fake. Drew looks. Drew throws. Ball is caught. Guess who? JSN breaks the tackle. 30, 25, 20. Who can go? He is. Touchdown. Seahawks. JSN on a quick turn in. Takes it 45 yards. Runs right through the heart of the Patriot defense. And he lances their heart with what JSN does best. He breaks away for a big 6 points, and the Seahawks are a point away for tying this one up.
4: They do tie the game up, and as for the Patriots' answer on their next drive,
3: third and 14, May. Here comes the rush. Stands, throws down the middle, it's intercepted. Julian Love makes a man miss, turns upfield, got some blockers, gets hit, gets knocked out of bounds. Inside the 35-yard line, Julian Love has been all over the field tonight. He has been an absolute thorn in Drake May's behind. And that time, the second pick of the night for the Seattle defense.
4: And Seattle turns that one into a go-ahead field goal. Ball goes back to the Patriots. They put together a five-and-a-half-minute drive, 15 plays, half-minute to go in the game. They're in field goal range. Good chance to tie it up. Unless they can pull ahead.
3: Stevenson in the backfield. May. Shotgun snap. Looks to the end zone. Now he looks to throw it up for grabs. He does. It's intercepted. Did he keep his toes in? Did he keep his toes in? He did. It's intercepted in the end zone. Holy catfish. The third pick of the night by the Seahawks. And it's Josh Jones.
4: That's how it sounded in Seattle on Seattle Sports 710 AM. As for how it sounded in Boston.
5: Two receivers left. Shotgun snap to May. He's looking right. He's pressing off balance, throw to the right, and he throws an interception in the end zone. What was he thinking? Ball picked off on the right side of the end zone. Seattle has it with a touchback.
6: You did the thing you don't do. You did the thing you don't do. You should have learned from the previous two.
4: 98.5 the Sports Hub. Seahawks get the interception in the end zone and close out the 13-10 win over the Patriots. Their 11th consecutive win, tied for the longest win streak in franchise history. They trailed 10-0. They rallied to win it 13-10. Patriots now 1-5 in their last six season openers. Drake May, 23 of 33, 178 yards and a touchdown, but three interceptions. All three in the fourth quarter, including the one that came with less than a half minute to go with the Patriots in field goal range.
7: It was something where we had a certain protection on, we were cutting, and was trying to get rid of it, and realized Mac was in back there in the back and didn't put enough on it to get it out, and it was just unacceptable. We had a chance to send it to overtime at the worst, and the only thing you can do is turn the ball over and sweat it.
8: Well, we're trying to be aggressive and obviously win the football game, but not reckless. And, again, you don't get any do-overs, but we'll have to learn from it and, stick together. Never just about one guy. I think everybody knows that by now.
4: Patriots coach Mike Vrabel. Drake May picked off on 3rd and 5 at the Seahawks 16 with less than a half minute to go in the game. ESPN analyst Lewis Riddick.
9: Yeah, I think he thinks, look, I've got a guy in Mike Collins who's probably, 6'4", 6'5". I'm going to try and throw it up. Ideally, what he wants to do there is put it high enough to where either Mac can go up and take it off the rim, or it's going to get thrown out of the back of the end zone. And because of the fact that he was fading away, he's rolling out and he's just thrown off of his back foot. He doesn't get enough on it. And then what happens? Josh Jobe comes down with it. That's just a critical error. You've got to understand that, hey, look, and it gets tough in those situations, but that's what guys like Drake May are paid for. That's why this is a dude who's being considered an MVP candidate once again here in 2026. You've got to know when you can make that throw, when you can't. Are you physically able to make that throw or not? Understand the situation in the game. And it's just one of those he's going to want to have back. Quite honestly, just go back to his first interception. That's the one that really changed the game, because they're

0: you're a great candidate. 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

0: that are easily correctable, why do we think there's going to be some huge regression from what we saw from Drake May and his team last year?
1: Pat, are you picking the Steelers over the Patriots next week?
2: I think that it's up in the air. I mean, I don't know what the spread is for that one, but that's a pick 'em for sure for me. I mean, I could easily see the Steelers winning that game.
1: The Patriots did
2: not look good at any point in that game yesterday.
1: When did they
2: look good? That game was, I almost fell asleep during the game. Right, that game was horrible.
0: The line is 4.5 for Patriots Steelers week 2.
1: I thought Draymond Jones and Gabe Akis is how you say his last name?
0: Yeah.
1: The pass rush looked better than I anticipated. So that was positive.
0: Like, they're on the backup quarterback because they knocked the backup quarterback out.
2: How is that a 4.5-point line? Like, I don't understand that at all. The Steelers have a good defense, and they have a quarterback who is as good as Drew Locke.
0: Well, argue with Vegas, Pat. We don't set the line.
2: I'm just saying. If the Steelers win next week, is anyone going to be like, what happened to the Patriots?
0: Yes, I'd be surprised.
2: I would not be surprised at all.
0: Coming off of the loss that the Patriots have with extra time to prepare, I would be shocked if the Steelers win that game.
3: I'm with CeCe.
4: Did you just say must-win game, Ev?
1: I did not say that.
4: You said they have to win.
2: You just said they have to win. That's a must win.
1: Fine, a must win. Sure. If you want to say that. But you said something about the Raiders. My mind is racing on something. Would you ever consider the Raiders this weekend a survivor pick? They play the Dolphins.
5: No.
1: You'll never pick the Raiders ever in a survivor pool.
5: That's a risky week one survivor pick.
1: I just thought
0: without
1: about
0: Brock
1: that.
0: Brock Bowers? No.
5: Malik Willis could ball?
0: Yeah, no.
1: All right, Pat, go ahead.
2: I have a new favorite pasta right now. My pasta rankings, they change fairly frequently because pasta is all the same. It's just in different shapes. But right now, angel hair.
1: Angel
2: hair is number one.
1: What do you mean no? Angel hair.
2: You get so much bang for your...
1: I'm glad you used the word you use. I didn't even know if we could say that. It does. It sucks.
2: How? You get so much bang for your buck. You need so little pasta to have such a big meal.
1: It may be the worst pasta.
2: That's a horrible take.
1: It's not about the pasta, but it's
0: about
1: the worst
0: sauce. It's about the things that are in the sauce, and you don't really capture all of that with the angel hair.
1: I totally agree.
2: I think you get more sauce.
1: No, because the ziti in the sauce.
0: It can actually go in the noodle and hold. Yeah.
5: Do you like pasta that you can stab with a fork or that you have to twirl with a fork?
0: Listen, I love fettuccine. I love rigatoni, and they're both different. But they both carry the sauce and the things in the sauce better than angel hair.
1: I think Pappardelle. How do you say it?
5: Pappardelle.
1: That's awesome.
5: Cavatappi is the very best pasta noodle. No question, hands down. It's the Tom Brady of noodles.
0: Mm-hmm.
1: Cavatappi?
2: I don't even know what that is.
5: It means corkscrew in Italian. It's the twisty ones.
1: Oh, that's like the macaroni and cheese.
2: Those are the worst. Those are the worst. Because if you overcook them by like 10 seconds, they start falling apart.
5: Those are the best because not only could you get a lot on your fork, but the way that the curvature of the noodle is, it carries a lot of sauce. Sneaky carries a lot of sauce. Cavatappi noodles.
1: Nuno has done some research on this. Nuno?
6: Per the Googles, angel hair is one of the worst pastas because it doesn't hold sauce and cooks unevenly, so it turns into a clumpy, overcooked mess in seconds and snaps easily under heavy
2: sauce. This is why you can't trust AI, because that doesn't make any sense at all.
4: That's not an objective answer, though.
2: Get your AI Google overviews out of here. That's nonsense. That's an objective answer.
5: Tell the robots
2: this is clearly,
5: to kill.
2: This is clearly why AI is garbage.
6: Did you guys hear, like, the AI is going to kill us all?
5: Yeah, by the end of the decade.
4: Eat your pasta while you can.
2: Is that because of the...
0: But even AI knows that angel hair sucks as a pasta.
2: Angel hair is great. You get so much bang for your buck. You use so little pasta.
0: No, that's disrespectful.
1: What?
0: That's disrespectful.
5: I like a delicate noodle.
0: Smalls Agnolotti?
5: Oh, very good.
0: That's outstanding.
2: Agnolotti.
5: Agnolotti,
0: yeah.
5: Very good.
0: Agnolotti.
5: It's like a little tiny Seahawks jumping pillow.
0: Yeah, exactly.
5: Very good.
1: Yo, Agnolotti had a good game last night.
2: I think I matched with Agnolotti on Hinge yesterday.
0: Oh, my God.
1: No, you didn't.
5: Agnolotti.
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0: Plenty of stuff to get to this morning, including a Brewers win and sweep of the Chicago Cubs. But before we get to all that, football is back, guys.
1: Is that what that was?
0: Patriots, Seahawks.
2: You can't. No, you cannot do that.
1: No, it was fine.
2: That.
1: It was
2: you
1: fine.
2: You cannot
1: it
2: do
1: was
2: that.
1: Fine, but.
2: No, this is what
1: it's
2: you
1: a little
2: prefer.
1: Painful.
2: This is what you wanted.
1: I did. I did.
0: You're that guy from Bird Box where he's holding the eyes open of the lady and he's like, look at it. Look at it.
1: God, can the NFL jam any more commercials into the program? I'm like, will you start the game already? It said 7 o'clock. It's now 7:18.
0: That is such an old man yelling.
1: Let's
0: like,
1: go.
2: The game was always, was always scheduled for 7:20.
1: No.
3: Couldn't have been more clear.
1: TV Guide said 7 o'clock.
2: Folks, TV.
1: 7 o'clock.
2: That's when the guide, the programming starts.
0: TV Guide is a wild
1: that's when it starts
0: morning.
1: For me, Josh.
0: I mean, I
1: got to get the bed.
2: How old are you, TV Guide? It's got Al Roker on the cover.
1: I was on the cover one time. I don't know why.
2: Of TV Guide?
1: Yeah.
0: That's kind of cool.
1: Yeah, it's fine.
2: I mean, wait. Like you were at, like it was you, or were you just in the background? Like the same way that you were in Jerry Maguire, where, you know, if you blink, you missed
1: it. I'll pull it up.
0: While you're doing that. There is football again tonight. There is football, of course, on Sunday. And that is when not only will the Green Bay Packers take on the Vikings, and we're going to talk about that game, that matchup, as the morning goes on, but the Steelers are in action as well. A lot of people paying attention to. Here we go.
2: Whoa! Helmet off, tossing the football to himself?
0: Helmet off. Come on. He was like a heartthrob.
1: Well, cash is king. I would have done it if I wasn't getting paid.
0: How much did they pay you?
1: $7. And a free TV guide.
2: I was about to say, I bet you got a copy of it. Maybe a year subscription to the TV guide.
1: Oh, the good old days.
2: You had to look up in a magazine what was on TV.
0: So good.
1: Yeah.
0: So people will be paying attention this weekend as the Steelers get underway. The reunion of Aaron Rodgers and Mike McCarthy. Why are we talking about that? Because today on Wilde and Tausch, Wilde has a conversation with Aaron Rodgers. They're going to air it at 9:30 this morning. And we here at Jen, Gabe, and Chewy got a sneak peek of that conversation. And haven't heard the whole thing, just got the gist of what he's about to say. But I would make the argument, guys, that not a lot has changed for our guy Aaron Rodgers, no matter how many locations he switches to. Joshy, what was the question? Are we going to hear Jason with the question? Perfect. All right, then I don't need to give it any more setup. Let's take a listen to Aaron Rodgers as he begins yet another NFL season.
4: You mentioned during that Zoom call, there has to be an invitation to come back to Green Bay someday. I think it was Bill that asked you about that. Do you have any reason to doubt that there would be that invitation from the Packers' end? I mean, when I do my TV things out in the bowl, the tour guides come through and they point to the retired numbers and they flat out say number 12 will be up there as, you know, after Aaron retires. Like, is there a concern about the vibe or the, like, after everything you did in this building that you wouldn't be welcomed back?
5: No, I think there's some people that have a lot of affection for me, and I would assume we're talking 4 or 5 years from now that, you know, there'll be fans who still have, you know, appreciation for what I've done, especially after so much time has passed. But I think there's certain people in the building who wouldn't be totally on board, and maybe I wouldn't be on board if they were still there as well.
1: Let it go. Jeez, I'm crow. Who cares?

0: One of the final Brewers weekend series of the season is a big one. 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
1: I battle with this place, you know. You've seen it firsthand. I'm not mad at you. I just don't agree with what you're doing. Goody has a job to do, just like you have a job to do.
2: I've seen that look in your eyes. You seem kind of mad sometimes.
1: Well, I get mad. I'm sure it happens everywhere. I'm sure it happens at ESPN, the mothership. You know, happens to you on the golf course.
3: I just want to be clear. Did it read to you guys like a veiled threat? Did it read to you guys like a, well, maybe I won't come back? Maybe if someone is still there, maybe I just won't participate in your little field trip.
2: If he gets asked, he's going to come.
1: I don't know.
2: I don't think it's an actual threat. I think I just look at it like this. I mean, when Brett went through, Brett had a much more public and I would say drawn out feud with Mike McCarthy and Ted Thompson. And both those guys were still around when it came time for Brett to come back. And what did Brett do? Not only did he come back for the Packers Hall of Fame, he then came back for the number retirement in 2015. So Brett came back a couple of different times in order to participate with some of that stuff. Again, with Ted Thompson and Mike McCarthy, who he really feuded with on his way out the door, still there.
3: And he got Mike McCarthy fired.
1: Yeah. Well, he had a hand in it.
3: Sure.
1: Yeah.
3: Joshy, have figured out a way to coexist, to now work together, hopefully to the tune of a successful season for the Steelers. Like, at some point, to your point, Chu, in business, in these type of high-pressure relationships, there are going to be issues. There's going to be conflict. The inability to move on, let it go, bygones be bygones, water under the bridge, whatever metaphor floats your boat, man, that's a character flaw.
1: Do you think he's trying to massage the fact or set it up that he knows that the stadium is not going to be full like it was for Brett?
2: Because
1: compare me to Tucker Kraft. Brett compares to Aaron. McCarthy, you compare to LaFleur and Holmgren. We always compare. You think he's massaging the fact that, look,
2: they wouldn't do a thing because if you remember, they did that for Brett's Packers Hall of Fame induction.
1: Yeah.
2: Where they filled the stadium because there was so much interest to it.
1: Yeah.
2: They would not even, I mean, Aaron's.
4: We'll just do the pregame celebration, basically.
2: Yeah.
4: Unveiling, pull the number off. It's before the game, go that way.
1: So you don't think there'll be an overflow?
4: It won't be its own stand.
1: There'll be no overflow.
2: See, I mean, my guess is when Aaron goes into the Packers Hall of Fame.
1: Yes.
2: That it would be. It'll be more like yours or Tausch's than Brett's. I don't think there'll be an overflow. I don't think there will be.
1: You think he'll go in alone?
2: I do think he'll go in alone. I think the Hall of Fame committee or whoever decides that, yes. Like, he'll be the only one that goes in that year.
1: Yeah.
2: But I think it's just going to be confined. Maybe they find a little bit of a bigger place to do it instead of just the atrium if there's a little bit more interest. But there's not going to be the, oh, we've got 60,000 people that are just going to fill the bowl of Lambeau Field to see. Because with Brett, there was also like this, it felt like it was a homecoming, right?
1: Know,
2: like
1: he had left.
2: He was the prodigal son who was finally returning to Green Bay.
1: But was he trying to set it up with, well, there's people up there that probably still have an affinity for me?
2: I'm sure there are, right?
3: And I'm sure that there are, absolutely. And the thing is like, why not focus on that? Why fixate on the one character, the one person who you believe may have an issue with you? And by the way, I don't think Goody even has an issue with Ron. I think he's moved on.
1: Yeah.
3: I think he's got a team to run. I think he's got an organization. He's trying to get to the Super Bowl. And it's almost like that line that you always say from Mad Men.
2: No.
3: I don't think about you at all. Like, I can't help but wonder if that's sort of the dynamic that's coming from that side. Lots of reaction rolling in on this. And I do think it is interesting. There is another podcast that Rodgers did recently. I think it's with his teammate Cam Hayward. Mm-hmm. And he's talking about his relationship with Mike McCarthy, which I mentioned a few moments ago. And he says, I feel like I've grown up a lot since then. And I'm sure that he has in some areas, in some situations, relationships, etc. But it feels like this sticks in his craw. And what I would tell Aaron if I was sitting down next to him and be like, man, everything happens for a reason. You seem to be in a good spot, quote unquote. That's what he has told us. He's got a wife.
1: Mm-hmm.
3: He's

0: looking forward to his next, you know, being a father someday. Does any of that stuff happen if you're still in Green Bay? I don't know. Right? Like, you got to look at that sliding doors moment of your life and go, if I'm not in New York, if I don't go to Pittsburgh, do I meet this woman who now I'm happy to be with? And all, like, there's got to be that level of perspective as well as you get older. And it can't just be, man, that guy screwed me over. That guy didn't want me here. And I'm going to hold a grudge against that guy until the end of time.
1: Yeah, so the ayahuasca didn't totally work.
2: Ayahuasca.
1: Right?
2: Ayahuasca. It certainly seems like he has not learned the lessons from Mother Ayahuasca.
1: What am I? Ayahuasca. Silent. Ayahuasca?
2: No, you forgot the A.
1: How do you say it?
2: Ayahuasca.
1: Nah.
0: I think. Do you just put high on it because you think that's what happens?
1: I mean, I don't roll my R's when I speak Spanish.
0: The,
1: I mean,
0: take the ayahuasca and you get
3: He's
0: high.
3: Thinking Hiawatha.
2: Yes.
3: And combining it with ayahuasca, and therefore you get.
1: Yeah, but what is Hiawatha?
0: Well, it was a camp when I was a kid.
1: Oh, camp. Cuyahoga.
4: Is it a train?
0: Ayahuasca might be a train also.
2: Yeah, isn't it?
3: Yes.
2: I thought so. I think it's less important the fact of whether or not he carries out with this veiled petty threat, less than it is about he's at a point now where he's on his second team since leaving. He's having his own life, own things going on, and he's still holding back and harboring some sort of resentment and making it, it's my retirement, so I don't want even the GM of the team that is there to be there for it. It's just so small. It's so pathetic. It's so childish. It doesn't make any sense.
3: Wouldn't the way to stick it to him be, hey, I want Goody there. I want Goody there, and I want him pulling the rope that
2: put him in the front
3: and unveils the 12. Like, just make him be an active participant.
1: It's like he wants him fired before he goes in. Oh, it's been 5. You got to fire Goody. All right, we'll fire him, and now we'll
0: they
1: let you in the.
0: Fire him when you were on the team, and you wanted him fired.
2: There's no argument to be made that Goody didn't make the right move when he made the move.
3: Yeah, but you know this, Josh. It goes back before that.
2: It does, but it's also
3: it goes back to
2: being in a job and in the NFL. And I know Aaron still resents things back to high school because he can't get over it, and that's largely probably half of the motivation to who he is today. But you're supposed to be this enlightened, changed person. You aren't enlightened. You're acting like a high schooler.
1: And there's going to be, there'll be whatever number they can jam into that place. You won't even see Goody. There's so many people there.
0: Yeah, I don't know. I'd stand right next to him and I'd go like, a little elbow, what do you think about that? What do you think about that?
3: He should have Goody do the induction.
1: Ooh.
3: Now you got to go up there and say nice things about me.
1: Now that'd be good.
0: Let me ask you guys this before we get to Jason Wilde, who is coming up next. Again, Jason and Tausch have a conversation with Aaron Rodgers coming up at 9:30 this morning on Wilde and Tausch. This is a excerpt from that. Did the Packers make a mistake by moving on from Aaron Rodgers? When Brian Gutekunst finally made the decision that they were done and they shipped him off, was that a mistake? Because I would argue that when you look at his production, and again, the Achilles injury notwithstanding, it hasn't been to the elite level. No. I don't know that Aaron Rodgers, this version of Aaron Rodgers, gets the Packers any further in any of these seasons than Jordan Love did.
1: Well, are you saying a mistake from the standpoint of letting him go? Or not letting him go earlier.
0: I'm saying when they finally did cut ties.
1: Yeah.
0: Aaron Rodgers hasn't had a season since.
1: Yeah,
0: I've watched and been like, man, I wish he was under center.
1: But I just remember the cap hell they were in.
3: Well, that was.
1: I get it. 2-time MVP. You have to do it. But if the riff was so big. And you probably would have got more of a haul.
3: Honestly, yeah, but I just don't think this could have played out, honestly, for the Packers.
1: Any better?
3: Much better. Because let's say you don't do the contract and you're not in cap hell.
1: Yeah.
3: I don't think Jordan was ready.
1: I'd agree.
3: Jordan was not ready, I don't think, in 2022.
2: Right.
3: So it ends up, Rodgers plays one more year. Yes, you were in cap hell. You're already out of that cap hell.
1: Yeah.
3: You made the playoffs the year you were in cap hell. You have all these young guys that are now made up of this core that you're trying to make a run on.
1: But it was already fractured, Gabe.
3: Before
1: he signed 100%, the big deal, already fractured.
3: Which is why he signed the deal that he did. Because he was trying to stick it to him.
2: Didn't he already win? Aaron. They drafted his replacement. He went out and won 2 MVPs, got a gigantic contract, and then handpicked where he was going to go.
3: Like, yeah.
2: How did he win more? Is the win more if Jordan sucks? Like, is that the one thing that's sticking with him?
0: Which, again, to his credit, he has never done anything. Right? He has always been very supportive. He has always wanted Jordan to succeed. But that conversation with Wildy and Tausch is going to be at 9:30 this morning, right here on 94.5 ESPN Milwaukee. I'm sure it will be interesting. I'm sure it will be captivating. And that just another peek inside the mind of Aaron Rodgers this morning. 800-990-3776. Lots of reaction rolling in on the Carbless Talk and Text line. Lots of reaction already rolling in on the YouTube stream as well. If you want to react to anything on the show, go ahead and use those outlets. Gabe?
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5: Yeah, it is an accident. It's been there all morning. It's just past Moreland Road, southbound on the Rock Freeway. The left lane is blocked, though, so that's why we're seeing the delays coming in from the county line to that point. So give yourself that extra time. We also have an issue on westbound 94 at Hawley Road. The right lane is blocked with a broken down vehicle. So that means we've got delays all the way back to 27th Street to Hawley Road. Eastbound's backed up just before 84th Street. All the way to Hawley Road. Actually, it is connecting now all the way to 35th Street. And then on southbound 41, backing up right past Appleton Avenue. And checking the TMJ4 Storm Team forecast. Today, mostly sunny skies. Beautiful with a high of 75. Tonight, mainly clear, a low of 58. From the WTMJ Traffic Center, I'm Debbie Lazaga on 94.5 ESPN.
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3: Our guy Jason Wilde with a big interview with Aaron Rodgers coming up at 9:30 this morning on Wilde and Tausch. We just played an excerpt from that conversation here on Jen, Gabe, and Chewy. Jason, good morning. Good get with the Aaron Rodgers conversation ahead of his, I believe, 22nd NFL season. What surprised you the most about your conversation with the former quarterback of the Green Bay Packers?
1: Nothing.
3: Nothing
1: at all. I wasn't surprised by anything. I will just say this, and obviously Pat McAfee is incredibly popular with a lot of people, and Aaron did a lot of Tuesdays with him. I was very focused on doing this in a manner that was reminiscent of the way we used to do the show from 2011 to 2014, and I don't think I was even surprised that I was able to keep it that way. Like, I asked him, I think, 8 or 10 questions, and I thought each one of his answers were thoughtful, like he used to be on that show. We didn't get into any of the other topics that he tends to talk about on podcasts or on Pat's show, so... Yeah, I'm not trying to be a smart aleck. I wasn't surprised by anything.
4: We played the clip where you brought up the Packer Hall of Fame, and obviously he still doesn't like Goody. But to me, he just doesn't get it because he plays for a coach now where he had a hand in getting him fired, and Mike has let it go. Why can't he let it go? Just not in his DNA? He just can't see the other side of it?
1: Yeah, I'll be honest. He and I, since our time doing the show together, have, I would say, kind of gone in different trajectories, right? Like, there's been some, like, Paula having breast cancer is among the things that I don't think I've changed a lot at all, but I think it's made me, kind of view things through a different lens at times because, man, would we be in trouble without her around here. He and I obviously disagreed on some things. That all said, like, he and I are a lot alike. Like, it's one of the reasons why we got along as well as we did. And I'm terrible at letting things go.
4: Mm-hmm.
1: Once you have crossed me...
3: Shout out Target.
1: I'm never... Nicely done. That was really well executed right there. I mean, it's such an old reference. That was like 2009.
3: Yeah, and if you get it, I mean, the 2% way. Of the audience that gets it, Jason, they get it.
4: So it's not just my wife who got thrown out of Target. Did you get thrown out, Jason?
1: I did not know. All right, very quickly, because I want to get some more things.
4: Yeah.
1: I once went there. I had a full cart of groceries and other items, because when you shop at Target, you never leave there with less than like a $50 purchase, even if you went in there for one thing. And I had I don't claim to be

0: I think I am generous with my money in certain ways, but when I have a discount of some sort, I would like to be able to utilize it.
1: Mm-hmm.
0: I had a $5 coupon. It was sitting on my kitchen table. I was at the store. I said, hey, look, I didn't realize this, but we were here yesterday. You guys gave out these coupons. I've got it at home. And it was close to closing time. And I said, you know, I've got this full cart. Can you, I'm happy to like bring it back tomorrow, whatever it might be. And they're like, no, we can't do that. You have to go get it. I'm like, well, you're about to close. I can't go all the way home and get it. You'll be closed by the time I get back. So they're like, well, sorry, there's nothing we can do about it. I mean, it's the worst customer service I could think of. So I said, all right, then I'm not going to buy this stuff. I'll come back and buy it tomorrow then or whatever. And then, so I leave the cart, and the manager says, all right, we have to throw, there was like food, we have to throw all this food away because it was in someone's cart. And I was like, wait a minute. So instead of just trusting me that I'll bring back the coupon tomorrow, you're going to throw food away? And he's like, those are the rules. Like, I'm never shopping here again. And with a couple of exceptions where I don't get to tell Paula what to do, so occasionally there's been an item there she's gotten. I mean, we went from having a monthly, you know, $400 credit card bill for Target to zero, and I've never been back. So anyway,
1: that's
0: so
1: better than Angie's.
0: Yeah.
1: Jason, Angie's was just having a day, and she gets annoyed by how these checkout people are just robots, you know, and the checkout lady is like, you know, doing her spiel. Would you like to open a Target card? And she just said, I'm paying with a dipshit. And she said,
0: oh my,
1: you're
0: God.
1: Not going to talk to me like that. And she's like, I just did. And then it escalated from there. So
0: I don't know why you're afraid of her.
2: Yeah, and that's, again, that's a nice little online exclusive story there that Chewy got to tell.
1: Oh, yeah. I guess. I thought you could.
2: Nope. Nope.
0: Anyway, Aaron Rodgers.
2: Anyway, Jason, as Jason really joins us on the Yingling.
3: Anything other than Aaron Rodgers.
2: But Jason, does he not realize that sticking it to Goody and the Packers would be like, why doesn't he make Goody do the induction speech when he comes back for the Packers Hall of Fame? Make Goody say nice things about you.
0: Yeah, I don't fault him for feeling the way he feels. I think you'll hear some of the other. I know Josh has listened to the whole thing. I think you'll hear some other interesting thoughts he has. I'll be honest, my favorite part of it, because one of the other things that I think he, one way that we're different is that I don't think he's very good at admitting when he's wrong. And I'm married to someone like that, but I don't have any trouble doing that. And him talking about how he handled 2022 and an actual acknowledgement of he could have done things better. For me anyway, that was kind of a small victory because I thought that was really good for him to acknowledge because I still, you know, the premise of the question, which again, folks can hear starting at, I think 9:30 is when we're going to play it, was you could have done to Goody and to Jordan what Brady did to the Patriots and Jimmy Garoppolo. Like, him breaking his thumb in London, I believe, was still a major factor in his performance that year. And while we celebrated Brett for playing when his thumb was jacked up a couple times in his career, Rodgers did not get the benefit of the doubt on that. But I really do. I still believe that had he taken a much different approach and decided to stick it to Goody a different way, I think he would have probably experienced maybe potentially spending his entire career here. And he talks about kind of having a do-over with Mike McCarthy, too, over the 2018 season. I would just say that even if you are one of those that are like, look, he doesn't play for the Packers anymore, I don't give a Chewy word here. About him.
2: In fairness, that was an Angie word that Chewy was just repeating.
0: Fair. He was just quoting. That should be legal.
1: Exactly. That's what I thought.
0: I think there's some interesting stuff in there that's worth your time.
3: Jason, the article from Jeremy Fowler, I believe he sort of aggregated some reaction from NFL executives and scouts, but they have decided that Matthew Golden is going to be the breakout player of 2026. Do you see, with the way that the offense is currently constructed, that as a realistic possibility, that Matthew Golden takes not just Green Bay's offense by storm, but takes the league by storm, essentially, and is the breakout player of the upcoming season?
0: Boy, he really is like the, Ron Wolf used to use the term, the girl with the curl. Like, he's the guy that, like, everyone who's doing a breakout player of 2026 projection story, he is on that. He is on every list. Like, whatever Sports Illustrated, CBS Sports, Pro Football Talk, everywhere, that is the, he's the guy. I don't know what that, like, I'm not sure what that looks like. Like, I think he makes sense to choose that way because he only had 29 receptions as a rookie, did not have a touchdown catch in the regular season. So I get it. But, like, I don't know. I look at their offense, and here's the trivia question I asked guys yesterday. How many snaps last season did Tucker Kraft, Christian Watson, and Jaden Reed play together?
3: That's like a zero, right? Or something
0: it
3: like
0: is.
3: That.
0: Yeah, it's zero. None. Nunca. Zilch. Zip. Zero. And to me, those three, and that is in no way meant to be disrespectful to Matthew Golden, who dealt with his own kind of nagging issues last year injury-wise. But those three guys playing together, man, like that, to me, that's what this offense, that's where this offense elevates, is having those guys on the field. Now, LaFleur did say yesterday, which I thought was a moment of brutal honesty, that we need to have those three guys, meaning Watson, Reed, and Golden, on the field as much as possible. Like, they are convinced that after all these years of defending the we don't have a number one receiver and that was not a problem, now they are all in on the idea of streamlining that wide receiver depth chart is going to be a great thing. I tend to agree with that philosophy, but the problem is that you got one guy who missed last half of last season coming back from an ACL. You have another guy who missed most of last season with a broken collarbone and a Jones fracture in his foot. And you got a guy that was had some nagging injuries and is still only a second-year player. I mean, if those guys do miss time for the kind of injuries that players have, you know, I love Bo Melton. He's my guy. But just like your offense, Chewy, you didn't want Terry Mickens on the field a ton. Like, if those guys miss time, suddenly now you don't have someone as good as Dontayvion Wicks, who apparently had an outstanding camp in Philly. Like, I'm very curious to see how this offense functions. But I said this to Gabe last week, I think. It wasn't an Angie moment, but it was Angie-esque. Like, I'm so sick of trying to guess what the hell's going to happen this year. Like, I can't wait for Sunday so we can start talking about what did happen and what it means, as opposed to trying to project, you know, how good is Jordan Love going to be? Is Matthew Golden going to have a breakout season? Is Lucas Van Ness going to fill the void of Micah Parsons? Probably not. I'm tired of trying to guess. I want to see actual football and then have smart people like Chewy, without any profanity, explain it to me.
1: Jason, is Aaron and Zach going to play? Was it just a smokescreen with Steno and LaFleur earlier in the week being covert?
0: I don't think it is. And I wrote about this today on Channel 3000. Like, Zach was very – I love that you're going first names now because you don't want to go Baco B-Y. I get it. I feel you. Z-Bock, we have settled on Z-Bock.
1: Okay.
0: Some help from David Bakhtiari and – Brian Bulaga. I took it to Zach, and somehow, miraculously, he had not heard it, and apparently doesn't spend enough time on Twitter, or spends exactly the right amount of time on Twitter, which is none, because he didn't see D-Box's suggestion, and he really likes it. So that's what we're going with.
1: Good.
0: With Z-Box. He said yesterday very clearly he is definitely playing. and that he expects to play well. And he had a good line in there about, was it perfect? Obviously not, going through the training camp that he went through and the soreness and everything else he had in that knee after the partial patellar tendon tear. But players always say that, right? Like, I don't have any doubt he wants to play and plans on playing. My doubt is he going to be able to get through the game? Right? Is he going to be able to stay out there?
2: How much damage did he do, Jason, in terms of, Zach says he can play, we're going to let him play. And then he goes out there against Cleveland with the oblique injury.
0: Yeah. Oblique,
2: and plays one snap. Did that do damage? I mean, trust is too strong of a word, but they kind of trusted him. Like, okay, we're going to trust Zach when it comes to him, his body, and whether or not he can play. And when he did that, and then they had to scramble against the Browns because he only could play one snap, are they a little bit more cautious and like, well, Zach, we're going to make this decision now?
0: This is why you're as good as you are. Because not only did you say exactly what I was building up to, but you said it in a much more concise, direct, to the point manner than I would have. That's exactly the thought, right? Like, fool me once. What's the George Bush version of that? Fool me once, shame on you. Fool me twice, shit.
1: I know.
0: You shouldn't fool people. Yeah. That's exactly, like, you can't have that happen. Right? I mean, he played, like, was it one snap? Did he come out after one snap?
2: Yeah. After one snap against Cleveland, yeah.
0: I mean, and I remember talking to him afterward, and he felt terrible, right? Because you left your team shorthanded. And that was a train wreck of a game on a number of levels, obviously. But, like, you're right. Like, you're the boy who cried wolf.
1: But, Jason,
0: you're the boy who
1: I explained it like this because I was one of those guys. I see Zeebach as having the guilt where Aaron Banks doesn't have the guilt. Fair?
0: The guilt of not playing.
1: Like, they're paying me a lot of money. My teammates are relying on me. I have to play. I think you think so? I mean, I feel guilty where Banks does not feel guilty.
0: Yeah, I don't know who I was saying this to yesterday, but like, I'm not going to pretend to know Banks well enough to be able to speak to whether he cares about it or not, but I understand why that's the perception, mm-hmm. if that makes sense. But I don't think it's fair to say that he doesn't, you know, that he doesn't feel guilt if he's not available. Like, you know, I would also say, like, Harrison Smith, you know, is back, and Kevin O'Connell, you know, I don't know if he's going to play. Yeah, okay, sure, Jan.
1: And this is where I get it from. I have a good friend who you know, who has a good friend in the building who you also know.
0: Okay,
1: and so that's where I got it from.
0: So there are people in the building that think that way.
1: Yes.
0: Well, that changes the dynamic a little bit, doesn't it? Right? Like, I don't want to be assuming anything, but if there are people that have those question marks, then I think it's reasonable for you to ask the question.
1: Yeah.
0: So I rescind my scolding. But I can't imagine. Guilt or no guilt, like nobody wants to not play, right? Like, I mean, the question is he one of those guys that doesn't want to play if he's not 100% because he doesn't believe he's going to be effective? And I think he did play a bunch even when he was hurt last year, and he didn't play great. So I'm going to try to talk to him today. I'm very curious to see what he says if he makes himself available. But I'm very curious because I think Gabe made the most important point, which is Zach can say to the cow till the cows come home that he's going to play, but there is a blemish on his record that is not about guilt, but is about misevaluating whether you're ready or not to play football because of an injury.
3: Jason Wilde joining us on the Yingling guest hotline. Jason, thanks for hanging out with us this morning. We appreciate you. We'll talk to you again soon.
0: All right, everybody, I'm on my way to Target. Take care. Be good.
3: The lie detector test said that is a lie.
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5: Westbound on 94, we have the right lane blocked with a broken down vehicle right at Hawley Road. So delays are coming out from about 20th Street. On the eastbound side, we've got delays right past Barker Road to about Brookfield Road. Back on the brakes from 84th Street all the way to 35th. Also on southbound 43, the Rock Freeway just past Moreland Road. They are finishing up clearing an accident. Unfortunately, the damage is done. We got delays from Beloit Road all the way to that scene. Eastbound's backed up from Highway 100 into the Hale interchange and continuing all the way past 35th. 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And checking the TMJ4 Storm Team forecast. Today, mostly sunny skies. Beautiful with a high of 75. Tonight, mainly clear, a low of 58. From the WTMJ Traffic Center, I'm Debbie Lazaga on 94.5 ESPN.
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3: 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I would say the little dalliance with the Chicago Cubs went pretty well, considering that we were worried about that seven game, you know, between the two series, the four game series and the three game series, and the Cubs went on to lose most of them, Brewers winning 5 of 7. And now the magic number to win the division is down to 5.
2: 10-game lead with 15 left, yeah.
3: Just lovely.
1: I love how they kept showing Council last night, and he was just like...
3: Oh, the Council cam?
1: Deflated. He's That's like, what do I have to do? Well, go home.
3: It's pretty good. I actually liked how they put Sproat in that situation. It was an opportunity for him, I think, to gain a little bit of confidence, to go out there and show that, you know, even though he had been sent down, he was just recently brought back up, that he could kind of contribute in a meaningful, positive way. And Gabe, he just did not take advantage of the opportunity.
2: No, it was his opportunity to potentially, because we don't know what some of those last spots in terms of the rotation, in terms, not that he was going to be pitching in the rotation or back into the bullpen type stuff or being the front, you know, one of the first guys out, being a longer guy out of the pen. Okay, maybe your time down at AAA helped you. And the one thing you can't do, the one thing that is going to drive every manager across baseball crazy is not throwing strikes when you have a 7-run lead. You can't come in and walk 4 guys. Can't. That's going to drive managers crazy. And that's it for Sproat. To me, that's it for Sproat in 2026.
1: Really?
2: Yep. Huh. He's not going to be on the playoff roster. You can't trust him in any situation right now. Trust him to mop up.
1: Who's going to pitch?
3: Well, the only devil's advocate I would play is that there are still several series left. And, you know, you play a lot of baseball here. Could there be an opportunity again for him to go out and redeem himself, Gabe? Or no. Do you think that Murph has already just shut the door on that?
2: I think that's it. I think you had your chance. You can't. It's different if you come in and you get touched up and guys just hit whatever stuff you got. Then you can kind of go, you come in, you can't throw strikes.
1: Especially as that's a rookie. Like,
2: that's,
1: you know,
2: the, yeah. Yeah. We put you in the lowest pressure and leverage situation we could possibly think of. And you turned it into a high leverage situation where we had to use Abner Uribe to close out that game last night. Like, that is, unfortunately, for, especially for a young player, like, that's just, and not that Sproat can't be a meaningful player going forward. I mean, when you look at the career trajectory of somebody like Corbin Burns, who was helpful, but then just completely bottomed out, had to go all the way down to AA before he came back and eventually won a Cy Young. So Sproat can have a future with the organization.
1: Yeah.
2: I just don't think, you know, I think they would trust Grant Anderson more when he's healthy. Because they put him on IL to bring, you know, take the spot and brought up Sproat to take his spot. So Grant Anderson, clearly somebody that they feel better about. Rob Zastrzyzny is somebody who's going through some rehab stints right now. So he's somebody that could potentially be in that bullpen. I think that, yeah,
1: it kinda
2: that's
1: goes
2: it for
1: to what
2: Brandon
1: Jen
2: Sproat.
1: Said earlier about fool me once, shame on that whole thing. Where they yanked him in the middle of a batter.
2: Mm-hmm.
1: That was the shame on me. And then this game is... No, the shame on you. No, what? However the hell it goes, it's so confusing. But you get my point, right?
2: Yes.
1: Because I know in the NFL, they are, like, when you get the crunch time,
2: mm-hmm.
1: in the playoffs, they're really, really cautious about playing young guys.
2: Mm-hmm. And they'll have to pitch run young guys. Obviously, Miz being a young guy, Henderson, they trust those guys. I don't know if Harrison... I don't know what they do with Harrison. They haven't announced, and they've got the off day today. Brewers have not announced any starters for this weekend series against the Reds.
1: Huh.
2: So they're still trying to figure out, you know, does Harrison get another chance? It seemed a couple of weeks ago that they wanted to start kind of ramping down the innings count for Shane Drouin, but they kept throwing him out there to start games. And I think Drouin, even though he's a young guy, he's certainly somebody that they can put in the bullpen. I think they'll feel good about because he has responded so many different times for this team this year. But
3: well, Drouin is another one of those guys who I believe the pitching staff, coaches, all of that stuff. We always talk about the pitching lab. I believe they sort of got him in there, changed up sort of what he was going to work with, right? Some of his arsenal, if you will. Mm-hmm. And it has worked for him. And I think that this pitching staff, Brewers pitching lab, feels pretty confident that they can do that. I think Sproat has been frustrating. It's been frustrating because I think they have been trying to tweak his arsenal. I think they've been saying, like, these are the pitches we want you to throw. We're trying to simplify things for you. And for whatever reason, it seems to work for a little while. And then he cannot sort of recover when things go sideways, which could just be a young guy. It could just be he's still learning that element of the game, right?
1: Yeah.
3: When a pitch doesn't go where you want it to go and you put a guy on base, all of a sudden you have to be able to lock back in. Jacob Mizorowski has gotten fantastic at that, mm-hmm. right? Like we saw that in his outing just the other night, right? Put a couple of guys on, all right, tweak, recalibrate, boom, back to Mizorowski-level success. Sproat has not been able to push that button, pull that trigger yet.
1: I don't know about you guys, but I'm starting to get a little concerned about the pitching.
2: Just the starting pitching. The bullpen... I'll put the Brewers bullpen up against anybody's.
1: Fine, even their middle relievers?
2: Oh, yeah. I mean, when you have...
3: So I you've like got, JoJo.
2: Yeah, oh yeah. JoJo's been great. So you've got McGill in the back end. You've got Uribe and JoJo that you can kind of mix and match in different spots.
1: Is McGill all better?
2: What do you mean?
1: Well, he was the closer at the end of the year, and then that wasn't going well, so they had to move him.
2: Now at the beginning of the year.
1: That's what I'm saying.
2: Yeah, he was the reliever of the month. He did not give up a single run in all of
1: the So we're good.
2: Yeah.
1: Okay.
2: Yeah, he's been one of the best closers.
1: So there's no concern about the bullpen?
2: No, that's what I'm saying. Because you've got McGill in the back end, you've got Uribe, you've got JoJo. So there's, if everybody's healthy, there's your last three innings, 7, 8, 9.
1: Yeah.
2: You've got Chad Patrick that they love. Obviously, Aaron Ashby is somebody that they adore. D.L. Hall, they just keep putting him in higher and higher leverage situations. All he does is continue to respond. So you've got six guys right now that you trust in high leverage situations. That's a really good spot to be in for a bullpen.
1: All right. You made me feel better. Thank you.
3: I'm curious to see how they handle the Sproat situation. That'll be something that I'm keeping an eye on. Gabe feels like it's a done deal. That was it. That was your opportunity to show that you could handle, whatever the situation is. Again, not a high-pressure situation considering the lead that the Brewers had at the time when he went in, just needed him to get. Did they want six outs from him?
2: Yeah, they wanted six outs.
3: Yeah.
1: Well, one other question I wanted to ask you. If the Cubs don't make the playoffs, is Council on the hot seat?
2: Yes, but they're going to make the playoffs. That last wild card, but they're not going to fall. I mean, you want to talk about disaster, like in order where they would have to fall in order to completely miss the postseason. They're over a 98% chance to make the playoffs right now.
1: Oh, they are?
2: Mm-hmm.
1: Okay.
2: But they are right now three games clear of the Diamondbacks, so they would have to fall two spots. So it's not impossible, but they've got a very high percentage to make the postseason. Right.
3: I am curious to see how it shakes out for Sproat. What I will say, and this has sort of been my default setting, is whatever Murph decides to do, I'm all in. Murph has been able to push the right buttons, pull the right levers, like, and there are example after example after example this season of questionable calls, questionable decisions. Is he perfect? Is he batting 1,000? No, but a lot of times, I know there was a lot of consternation about the Pratt situation. I know there was, how is he going to handle Joey Ortiz when he was scuffling? Time and time again, Murphy has figured out the right message to give to each of these individual guys. Obviously, we saw the Lara situation the other night when he got, Lara gets up there, ends up winning the game because Murph has that little chit-chat with him right beforehand. Murphy knows what he's doing with these guys. He knows these players implicitly, intimately, and I feel like whatever he decides to do with Brandon Sproat, I'm on board with because of that track record.
1: Have you ever seen him smile?
3: Yeah.
1: I haven't.
3: He's not Kurt Cignetti.
2: Although I heard Kurt was telling some jokes after the game
3: Kurt?
2: Yeah.
1: Was he?
2: No, Cignetti.
3: I didn't get to see the joke.
2: Cignetti, because somebody had asked him if he had saw the banner get raised at Indiana. And he said, no, we were in the locker room, but I know we won it all last year. I was there. I assure you, we still won the championship last year.
3: Side note, there is a book coming out on the Indiana season and Kurt Cignetti, and there is an excerpt that went viral yesterday on social media. I'm not sure if you guys saw it, but it was essentially before every game, Kurt Cignetti would lead the team in the Lord's Prayer. And when they were playing Oregon in the playoff, they just ran out of time, right? They were busy doing other things. Kurt maybe got distracted. And so one of the assistant coaches, strength coach, maybe was like, I got to tell him, you know, probably thinking like superstitious and whatnot.
1: Yeah.
3: I got to tell him, hey, we didn't pray. And he goes, hey, coach, do you want to pray? And he looked at the clock and he goes, ah, bleep it. Pray for Oregon.
1: Wow. That's weird. We usually pray at the end of the game.
3: Before the game, pray for Oregon.
2: Even at BC?
1: Yeah. Maybe because we thought using God was kind of cheating, so we waited till after.
2: Well, especially at BC, maybe you should have tried it.
1: Yeah, I know.
2: Maybe you should have tried using God. I'm just saying.
1: I mean,
3: you think
1: God,
3: Notre Dame,
1: 5 and 6 every year.
3: Out there, you know, utilizing the relationship, taking advantage of the relationship.
1: Yeah.
2: Asking the Lord for a bowl doesn't seem like you're asking too much.
3: We'll take a break here on Jen, Gabe, and Chewy. Roll on right after this. Stick around.
2: Guys, I'm telling you, if you're getting ready to propose, you already know what I'm going to say. 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
4: 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Big hits, big plays, and now a front row seat to everything happening in Green Bay. Keeps Murray going.
11: Back to school season means backpacks, schedules, and busy mornings. But there's one thing a lot of families forget to plan for. What happens when school germs start spreading and someone gets sick? Joining us now is Dr. Peter McCullough with some smart ways to be prepared before the school year begins. So, Doctor, back to school is exciting, but it also seems to be the time of year that families start getting sick again. Why does this season hit so many households?
20: Because people miss an opportunity, and that is to use nasal sprays and throat sprays twice a day preventively. These have been shown to reduce the common cold, flu, RSV, and other viral infections, but it has to be done twice a day on a regular basis.
11: What are some of the most common health issues that families run into once the school season does start?
20: The kids are back in school, they're coughing, they're sneezing, and they clearly spread viruses and other illnesses. And so it's important to be ready at home with a medical emergency kit so as parents, you can handle issues that come up with the children and avoid going to the urgent care.
11: So is that what you recommend parents do now so that they're not scrambling later? 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
20: 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After routine preventive measures are taken, the last thing we want to do is have a child get so sick that they need to go into the urgent care or emergency room for IV antibiotics. We can use oral antivirals and antibiotics at home under the guidance of doctors through the guidebook and on telemedicine.
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7: Some Sundays, the plan? It's no plan. Blinds down, game on, phones across the room. Maybe this is you this weekend. Really good games going on, doing a little couch gating, but you've got the best seat in the house in the line of that fridge while it's pretty short. And in that fridge should be Yuengling Flight. It's the next generation of light beer. 95 calories, 2.6 grams of carbs, all the flavor. So you can settle in for the early game, the late game, and even the one that nobody planned on watching, but somehow everybody ends up watching anyway. It's a full day, and Flight keeps up. Yuengling Flight, the next generation of light beer. DJ Yuengling and Son, Pottsville, Pennsylvania.
4: Did you guys see this text that Joshy sent to us in the group text chain? Massive bird migration picked up on radar over southeastern Wisconsin. Some estimates I've seen say as high as 300 million birds on the move south last night. So what the radar shows...
7: Enjoy the birds down there, buddy.
4: It looks like rain. It looks like a big, like, cell sitting over southeastern Wisconsin. And they're saying, no, no, that's not rain. That is just the number of birds that are up in the sky and moving south. That's wild to me. 300 million is a number that I can't even wrap my brain around.
8: That's crazy. Well, I noticed the bees are, you guys noticed the bees are terrible.
4: A lot of bees.
8: Mm-hmm. Horrible, a lot of bees. And they say that's part of a migration, too. Yeah. Well, maybe something's happening. I'm migrating.
7: Yeah, that's what I'm saying. You're going
8: Three
7: with
8: weeks.
7: The birds.
8: Yeah. You're not
9: Isn't
8: big on birds,
9: wasps,
8: are you?
9: That are actually
7: no.
9: bad.
7: What's
9: birds
7: that?
9: Are terrifying. Isn't it the wasps that are bad? Bees are the nice things, the furry ones. Wasps
4: oh,
9: are the
4: like
9: smaller, sleeker. And well, isn't it because it's been a mild
8: and
9: dry?
8: Yeah, wasp burr. Is that why?
9: Yeah, I believe so.
8: You don't like birds, right?
9: No.
8: I love birds. I'd love to be a bird.
4: Wait, you do like birds or don't like
7: birds? Don't like birds.
4: Really?
7: Yeah.
4: Because I'm reading here on the internet that says that the Horicon Marsh is a premier stopover for birds.
7: Why do you think I don't like birds?
4: I was wondering if there was a connection there.
7: Yeah, birds are the worst.
8: Why?
7: Oh, geese? They're mean.
8: Oh, yeah, geese.
4: Mother, you know what?
7: Yeah.
8: But I mean, all the other birds
7: geese.
8: Are very nice.
7: Yeah, they're pooping on you. They're terrifying.
8: That's good luck, though.
7: They just say that to make you feel better after you've been, you know what, on by a bird.
8: Yeah.
4: I think he's right.
8: I've had it happen. Yeah. Angie got it in the mouth at an ATM once.
7: Oh.
8: It's so funny. In the face.
7: You seem like you were so helpful in this situation.
8: I got yelled at because I laughed. I mean, it's funny.
7: Well, you can't get yelled at for laughing.
4: Correct.
7: Did you make a joke? Did you say in the face? Did you do
8: luck.
7: It just like that?
8: Do you feel lucky? Let's go to Pato.
7: Now I'm starting to see why you got yelled at.
8: Yeah.
7: Laughing initially, yeah, I guess.
8: I'm not going to lie. I kind of laugh at people's misery from time to time. Not bad stuff, but, you know.
9: Oh,
8: there's nothing like a good...
4: I was going to say, you act like you're breaking news to us.
8: There's nothing like a good...
7: I've hid this from you over the last several years, but I'm a shartin' farter.
8: Like, one time, like, probably had to be 10 years ago, we were walking into the Brewer game, and she just fell on the concrete.
7: Yeah. Tripped over her own 2 feet.
8: Kind of funny.
7: Yeah.
8: Right?
7: Mm-hmm.
8: So I laughed.
7: Did you check to see if she was okay first, or did you laugh first? Okay. Yep. All right. That says it all.
9: What about simultaneous? What about are you okay as you're laughing?
8: I helped her up.
9: I have a similar affliction where things that aren't funny are funny in the moment to me because they're so absurd. And I feel bad as I'm laughing.
7: Well, people falling, like...
9: Yeah.
7: It's funny.
9: I laugh at myself falling.
7: Oh, yeah. People like, falling. I mean,
9: come on, what are you doing down there?
7: They based an entire show off of it. They called it America's Funniest Home Videos. Yeah. It's just people falling for a half hour. Or getting hit in the junk. One of the two. Both still very funny.
8: Have you tripped and fell?
4: Oh, all the time.
8: Why?
4: But my issues are because I move at too fast of a pace. Yeah. I'm trying to like get too much done. And so I just am sort of reckless.
8: Yeah.
4: So all of a sudden I'll be walking and all of a sudden, poof, in the side of the couch or in the side of it. Right? And I'm like, oh, come on.
8: You know what I always say?
4: What?
8: Be an athlete.
4: Yeah, I know. I knew you were going to try to undermine my athletic ability.
7: It probably doesn't help your cause when you're telling your wife, hey, be an athlete.
8: Take it from a guy who had a little Luke Musgrave disease.

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3: Looks like we have a new problem. Westbound on Capitol Drive at Woodward Avenue. This is just east of Highway 100. The two right lanes are blocked with a crash on westbound Capitol. So keep that in mind. Now onto the freeway. We do have delays from before Good Hope Road all the way to Silver Spring on the southbound side, northbound from Capitol up to Hampton. Delays southbound 43 also kicking in just before Good Hope Road to Bender, and then from Capitol Drive down to about Locust. We have a crash on northbound 43 right about at Fond du Lac Avenue on the left shoulder. So that's going to be adding to your headaches there. And then on the bypass heading westbound right about at 27th Street, we do still have this incident where the left lane is blocked. So give yourself tons of time to get through that Mitchell interchange. 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And checking the TMJ4 Storm Team forecast. Today, mostly sunny skies. Beautiful with a high of 75. Tonight, mainly clear, a low of 58. 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From the WTMJ Traffic Center, I'm Debbie Lazaga on 94.5 ESPN.
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1: 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We talk a lot about the prognosticators, prognosticating, predicting what they think is going to happen in the upcoming NFL season. I'm not sure that people predicted anything that was went on.

0: in last night's game between the Seahawks and the Patriots. You got the injury to Sam Darnold on like the first drive of the game. You had the injury to Brown in the game. You had the picks thrown by Drake May. Ultimately, Seattle ends up winning that game. What was the final? 13-10?
1: 13-10.
0: Wild like that. Yeah, I know that's why the guys were saying, was that football? Did that count? It certainly did. But one of the things that they have talked about is who will be the breakout player of the 2026 season. And guess what, Packers fans? It's your guy. It's your guy, Matthew Golden. Jeremy Fowler released the list. We talked to Jason Wilde about this a little bit earlier this morning. Matthew Golden is expected to be the breakout player of the 2026 season. And to me, Gabe, this makes a lot of sense for a number of reasons, right? People have been talking about the dynamic of the wide receiver room, the pass catchers, jettisoning some of those players. Romeo Doubs, one of them, obviously, who did not have a great game last night with the Patriots, BT Dubs. Let Jordan Love cook. We think that the offense will run through Jordan Love maybe more than it ran through the running game in past years. And oh, by the way, we saw how dynamic and productive Matthew Golden could be when he was utilized late last year. Brian Gutekunst has gone on the record and said probably should have used him more. When you take all of those things, it's sort of all signs point to Matthew Golden having a bigger year. My question to you is this. What does breakout mean? Does he have to eclipse 1,000 yards? Does he have to have more than 12 touchdowns? Like, what would the numbers be for you to justify Matthew Golden is the breakout star of 2026?
1: I don't know if he has to hit all. I mean, probably 1,000 yards would probably be the one. I mean, touchdowns can be hit or miss depending upon certain situations, where you're at, all those sorts of things. But I'm looking at him. I'm looking at targets. Because if he's playing the Romeo Doubs role, and he's going to be out on the field even maybe a little bit more than Romeo Doubs was, because we heard Matt LaFleur earlier this week say, hey, those three, Matthew Golden, Christian Watson, Jaden Reed, need to be on the field as much as possible, which is what most teams do in the NFL. Justin Jefferson's not coming off the field all that often. Amon-Ra St. Brown, Jameis Williams aren't coming off the field all that often. So they want those three on the field, which is going to lead to more consistency within that offense, more chemistry between Jordan and all those guys, and more target opportunities. I mean, in 2023, Romeo led the team with 96 targets. Last year, he led the team with 85 targets. And if they're going to be throwing the ball more, not spreading it around more, I fully expect that Matthew Golden is going to be that guy that's going to be leading the team in targets. Yes, you've got an explosive playmaker in Christian Watson. He's still going to get his, and Jaden Reed does what he does out of the slot, and Tucker Kraft factoring in there. But if he's taking the Romeo Doubs role in this offense, Romeo is somebody that they threw the ball a lot to, even when they were rotating everybody in and out. So I would expect him to be somebody that they are just going to get the football to throughout the course of the season.
2: Yeah, he's a mismatch problem. I don't know about leading in targets because he's the X, so he's typically away from strength. Which you'll get a lot of targets on third down based upon coverage. But I see Watson, Kraft, and Golden all kind of having the same targets with it. I don't think one will be like a leader of the pack. I think and when it comes to receptions, I believe it'll be the same. But I would say a breakout season is 70 to 75 receptions, 1,000 or more.
1: Which when you take a look at his production from last year, that's a huge step forward.
2: Oh, yeah. But from a touchdown standpoint, I mean, he's a small guy, so I don't know how much they'll go to him, you know, inside the 10-yard line. I still think he'll have 6-7 touchdowns.
1: Yeah, but I mean, when you get inside the 10, which is going to also be different for the Packers, especially for the first handful of games.
2: Yeah.
1: Because once they got inside the 10, especially inside the 5 last year, it was turn around and hand it off to Josh Jacobs because the dude's a battering ram, and he's going to force his way into the end zone.
2: Where his numbers could get inflated would be if the running game doesn't work, you know, with Josh Jacobs out for whatever amount of games, and they can't get it going, not only because of the running back position, but the offensive line as well. So, yeah, those numbers could even be inflated more than we would think.
0: Would we prefer Matthew Golden to be under the radar? Now, you're never going to be when you are the first-round wide receiver taken since Javon Walker. Like, there was always going to be a spotlight on this kid. There was always going to be more attention than any other wide receiver pass catcher that they pushed through the ranks.
2: But I think he is, Jen.
0: You think he still is under the radar?
2: Yeah, because if you look at
0: NFL scouts and whatnot saying that he's going to be the breakout star of the year.
2: Because if you look at the receivers drafted in the first round when he came out, I mean, Abuka, you know, he had a good, I mean, he tailed off at the end, but he had a really good year. And there was another receiver, the Carolina. Help me out, Gabe.
1: Tet McMillan.
2: Tet McMillan. You'd probably say those two had a better year than Golden.
1: Well,
2: so he is a little bit under the radar, but I don't think he'll be there for long. He's such a mismatch problem because, you know, he's quick as a cat and he's got the ability to go over to the top because of his speed. So that's why on third down you'll see a lot. It'll be a little bit like Devontae, where they'll call a slant, they'll call, a fly, and they'll see how they defend it. If that safety cheats over, it's an easy read. You're like, okay, if they're not going to cheat that safety over, I'm going with Golden all day long. If they do, then that's such an easy read for Jordan because he goes there, he goes, nope. Now I go to the strong side, and they're short one defender. So,
0: do you think Matt LaFleur wasted the weapon last year? Do you have any issue with him sort of not utilizing him more?
2: Not based upon what we hear, because to me it sounds like he struggled a little bit with the playbook and adjustments and stuff like that. Because there are a ton, you know, and you have to remember, like, what's my adjustment on this play against cover three, or what is it against cover two? There's a lot to process there.
3: I have a hard time accepting that, seeing as rookie wide receivers all across the NFL find roles instantly on teams. Is Matt LaFleur running some such convoluted and impossible to understand?
2: But I'll give
3: offense?
2: You this, Josh. Like Abuka.
3: Yes.
2: When Abuka came in on third downs and things, he was the slot, I believe.
3: Right.
2: The slot don't have adjustments.
3: Right. So why aren't we playing them there?
2: Well,
0: it's occupied.
1: Not really. No. Because
2: yeah.
1: Jaden Reed was out most of the year last year.
2: I don't know.
3: Romeo Doubs yesterday had a disastrous game. I think we're going to have two things that are going to stick in our head. We're going to watch Romeo Doubs not be that good, get paid $68 million, mm-hmm. and be a average to below average NFL starter. And then Matthew Golden's going to rack up yardage, catches, and everything. And we're going to go, where was this last year? Why did it require this to happen? Because in that article, an AFC exec says the words, why didn't they use him more last year? And that's what we were all thinking all throughout the course of the year. He had his injuries, stuff popped up, but every time they threw the ball his way, you're like, wow, that guy's open.
0: But Romeo Doubs was productive for the Packers, right? I don't want to sit here and diminish. I know he had a rough game yesterday, and we might sit here and go, Patriots, you overpaid. But
3: he was productive by force of will.
2: And comfortability.
1: But some of that's, it's not just on LaFleur. I mean, you heard Jordan talking about at the end of the year, he's kind of up to speed now. It didn't seem like Jordan trusted him. And if Jordan's not going to trust him, he's not going to throw him the football.
2: But he just knew the system. See, Doubs doesn't have over-the-top speed, and he's not really quick. You know what I mean?
1: Yeah.
2: He's more of like a slot receiver. He doesn't feel like an outside guy just because he doesn't have the speed to get over the top. So now corners, if you're not threatened by going over the top, corners can sit all day long. Believe me, I know.
3: They sure did.
1: Believe me, I know.
0: Matthew Golden has been named the breakout player for 2026 by NFL executives. This aggregated by Jeremy Fowler on ESPN.com. I want to put this on the Infinity Exteriors Twitter poll. 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Who is more likely to have 100 yards this season? Matthew Golden.
2: 1,000.
0: 1,000, yeah. Thank you. I said 100. Who is more likely to have 1,000 yards this season? Matthew Golden, breakout player, or Christian Watson? Let us know, 800-990-3776.
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0: Things slowing down on southbound 41 from before Good Hope Road all the way down to Silver Spring. Northbound's backed up from Capitol Drive to Hampton. Just as a reminder, westbound Capitol Drive has the two right lanes blocked right about at Woodward Avenue. This is just before you get to Highway 100. Two right lanes are blocked there with a crash. We've also got on northbound 43 a crash at Fond du Lac Avenue with the left shoulder blocked there. Still seeing backups on northbound 94. We've got the ramp from Ryan Road to northbound closed because of a crash that happened on the freeway. It's got the left lane blocked too, right just north of Ryan Road. Delays are coming up from about Oakwood Road, so careful with that as well. 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And checking the TMJ4 Storm Team forecast. Today, mostly sunny skies, beautiful with a high of 75. Tonight, mainly clear, a low of 58. 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
0: Gabe, what do we got today?
1: List of 8 things in front of me. You and Chew guess back and forth. 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Whoever gets the last one on the list will win that prize pack courtesy of Burn Pit BBQ. In the Super Bowl era, 8 quarterbacks have been named to 3 or more first-team All-Pros. Who are those 8 quarterbacks? 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
2: Surprise, it's only 8.
1: 3's a lot. It's a lot of All-Pros.
2: Not a good quarterback.
1: That's why it's only 8.
2: Would you like the layup?
0: I think there's a lot of layups, aren't there? I mean, Hall of Famers. I'm going to go with Hall of Famers. That's how I'm going to start taking my list. Peyton Manning.
1: Peyton Manning's number one. He had 7 first-team All-Pros in his career.
2: A-Rod.
1: Aaron Rodgers, number 2 on the list. He had 4 first-team All-Pros.
2: That was the layup, by the way.
0: I thought Tom Brady was the layup.
2: He can be. But obviously, no, because he's not 1 or 2. It means he has to be 3.
0: Tom Brady.
1: He has 3 first-team All-Pros.
0: Interesting.
2: Which is shocking.
0: All those titles, 3 All-Pros.
2: He wasn't really that great. I mean, he was good, but...
3: His numbers were never that impressive.
2: Thank you, Josh. I mean, Josh Allen.
3: He's a winner. Well, Josh Allen's whole thing is his numbers.
0: Josh Allen is on this list because he has always played with, like, Patrick Mahomes.
3: Is that a guess, Jim?
0: No, I'm just talking out loud. Is it my turn?
3: It looked like
2: no,
3: a guess.
2: No, it's mine. I guess him. What the hell? No, don't guess him. What? What's the problem?
1: There's another layup.
2: Brett Favre?
1: Oh, look at that.
3: Heard of him.
2: I was saving it for Jen.
0: How kind of you.
1: Brett Favre, yes, the 3-time NFL MVP, had 3 first-team All-Pros.
0: All right, reset the list for me, please.
1: We've got Peyton Manning, Aaron Rodgers, Tom Brady, Brett Favre.
0: And are those all 1, 2, 3, 4?
1: So 1 was Peyton, 2 was Rodgers, and then everybody else just has 3.
0: Oh.
1: So Brady and Favre.
0: So they're all tied for 3rd.
1: Yes.
0: Wow, that's a 6-way tie. You said in the Super Bowl era?
1: In the Super Bowl era. Oh, so 1966 and beyond.
0: I mean, you got to go to Montana.
2: Yeah.
1: Joe Montana had 3 first-team All-Pros.
2: John Elway.
1: John Elway did not.
0: Oh!
2: That was trap.
1: Elway did not even have 2.
2: He only had 2?
1: He did not even have 2.
2: He had 1?
1: He had 1.
2: I feel good about myself.
0: That was a trap?
2: I had 1. I'm as good as Elway.
0: When it comes to All-Pros, you are.
2: I'm out.
0: Steve Young.
1: Steve Young also had 3. So 2 left on the list.
0: That's Donald Duck weighing in for all of you. Okay, so we got Peyton Manning, we got Tom Brady, we got Brett Favre, we got Aaron Rodgers.
1: Mm-hmm.
0: We got...
1: Montana and Young.
0: Montana and Young. I'm trying to think of, like, modern, like, guys who are playing right now.
2: Well, you said 1.
0: You think Mahomes is on the list?
3: I don't know if it's Mahomes.
0: If it's not Mahomes, it's Lamar Jackson.
3: That would be my guess.
0: All right, let's go with Lamar Jackson.
1: Why are you spoon-feeding answers back
0: endorsing
1: there?
0: Endorsing it.
3: I think just he has multiple MVPs.
2: Because he doesn't want to answer the
3: phone. He's had incredible seasons.
2: That's why.
0: Only you would be able to suss that out, yeah, by the way.
3: There's going to be some name on this list that I have to answer 48 calls for because nobody's going to remember this guy. And I'm going to be here for a week.
1: I mean, people should know Lamar Jackson, I would think.
0: So yes. Lamar is on the list.
1: Okay. Because he was first team All-Pro. So he's got two MVPs, so he was first team All-Pro then. And then he was first team All-Pro the year that Josh Allen won his MVP.
3: Because he had a better statistical season. It was just we had a little fatigue. Lamar Jackson fatigue.
1: Yeah. So somehow the same people who voted Josh Allen MVP voted him the second best quarterback.
3: We'll throw a guy a bone.
0: Award fatigue is the bane of award season existence.
1: Yes.
0: That is horrible.
3: Yes. Just
0: we're tired of this person winning, so let's give it to someone else.
1: Yeah, no.
3: Just give it to the worthy recipient.
0: Yes.
1: Seems pretty simple.
0: How many times?
1: This is supposed to be like an accurate reflection of history when we look back.
0: God, this is tough, man. I mean, Steve Young, Joe Montana, Brett Favre were the like triumvirate of my childhood.
2: How many we have?
1: Six? Just need one more?
2: One more. The fact that he said Super Bowl era, I'm with Josh. There's got to be a
0: old one?
2: Yeah.
0: I don't know. I'll guess Mahomes, even though I don't think it's right. Mahomes.
1: Pat's got two.
2: All right.
0: 800-990-3776. Looking for one more quarterback with three. I guess it's three because you told us already. Yep. Three. Three all-pro selections. 800-990-3776. We go out to Chef Ed, who is first on the line. Good morning, Chef Ed. How are you doing today, sir?
5: Good morning, guys. I'm doing good. I got a quandary. I'm stuck between an old guy and a young guy. I'm trying to decide which one to take. I'll probably take the wrong one, but I'm going to go with the old guy, and I'm going to say Johnny Unitas.
1: Johnny Unitas is incorrect. Unitas probably had some, but in the Super Bowl era since 66, he has not had even two. I think he probably had one back in 66 or 67.
0: Appreciate you, Chef Ed. Let's go out to Jeff in Greenfield. You're up next on Jen, Gabe, and Chewy. Can you complete our top 8 at 8 list?
6: How about Dan Marino?
1: Dan Marino had three first-team All-Pros in his career.
2: I thought you were going to say, like, Kenny the Snake Stabler.
1: Yeah. I mean, Marino, because, again, Marino played in the 80s and 90s when running backs could still, you know, win the MVP.
2: And so, yeah, they threw all the time. They never had a running back.
1: He was always looked at as the best quarterback of that era. And you know, when other running backs are winning that, he's still first team all pro.
0: Mm-hmm. Yeah, but the Super Bowls is probably what messed me up.
2: Yeah. That's a good list though. I can't believe there's only 8 though.
1: Yeah, in the Super Bowl era, only 8 with 3 or more.
2: Who was from the 8? Anyone? Oh, Marino.
1: Marino,
2: I guess,
1: in
2: Montana.
1: The 80s. Yeah, Marino. Yeah, Marino and Montana.
2: 70s? Nothing? No 70s.
1: No, Fouts had 2. Mm-hmm.
0: No Bears quarterbacks on that list, Brad too. I don't know if you were thinking that maybe there was. No Bears quarterbacks on that list.
2: Yeah. Bradshaw? Probably had none.
1: Yeah. I mean, the way I searched
2: Aikman,
1: the list was
2: Aikman,
1: two.
0: Bradshaw was a good guess, though.
1: Because Aikman, yeah. I mean, you had Steve Young won a couple MVPs in the 90s when Aikman was going, and then Brett came in. So Aikman, I mean, maybe Troy had one.
2: Okay. A good list. Very good.
0: I had the biggest crush on Joe Montana, by the way. Totally inappropriate since I was a young lass. I was a grown up, but I thought it was very cute. 800-990-3776 if you want to weigh in on the show today. Congratulations to our big winner on top 8 at 8. 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
0: Delays continue northbound on 4394 from the Plainfield curve all the way up into the Marquette interchange. Right about at Fond du Lac Avenue, we still have that left.

0: shoulder blocked with a crash. Southbound 43 slowing down just before Good Hope Road to Bender, and then back on the brakes south of Brown or south of Hampton down to the Locust area. We've got westbound 94 backing up right through the stadium interchange from 35th Street to Holly Road, and again from the zoo to the county line and Moreland to Brookfield Road. 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And checking the TMJ4 Storm Team forecast today, mostly sunny skies, beautiful with a high of 75. Tonight, mainly clear, a low of 58. 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
13: Oh, how sweet or sweet it is for the Milwaukee Brewers as they sweep the rival Chicago Cubs in their final meeting of the regular season, wrapping up the series with an 8-6 win at American Family Field on Wednesday night. With the win, the Brewers extend their lead in the NL Central to double digits, 10 games over the second-place Cubs, and could clinch a spot in this year's postseason as soon as Friday against the Cincinnati Reds after an off-day Thursday. And of note, in 4 series against the Cubs this season, the Brewers swept 2 of them. The first one way back in May, and the final one this week at AmFam Field. So yeah, how sweet it is indeed.
10: 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This is Jen, Gabe, and Chewy.
14: You can answer the question.
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16: Packers taking on the Vikings this weekend in Minnesota. And I like this question that Joshy gave us this morning. What would constitute a successful week one? In fact, 15 of the past 23 Packers road games against the Vikings have been decided by single digits. I think I saw somebody the other day saying that U.S. Bank Stadium is an underrated place to play in the NFL. They got a good home field advantage. I think the Packers record that we just mentioned would indicate that as well. What would constitute a successful week one? And don't say winning the game. Duh. Or what does Joshy say?
15: Doy.
14: That's the only thing.
16: No, but that is a mark of success. But given all of the, turmoil feels dramatic, but the turmoil that this team has experienced this offseason, we knew we weren't going to have Micah Parsons, but we sort of expected somebody to step up and make us feel a little more confident about the pass rush. I'm not sure that that happened in training camp. Obviously, the Josh Jacobs thing is a huge cloud hanging over this team, and Marshawn Lloyd may be able to step into that spot, but we're still worried that he might not be able to be healthy for an entire season. So when you think of all of those little things that sort of, and the offensive line, how can I forget about the offensive line?
17: I can start this off for everyone. It would be the five preferred offensive linemen starting and finishing the game, and Marshawn Lloyd proving he can carry at least 10 to 12 carries per game and stay healthy and come out of it healthy.
16: I like it.
14: But again, to me, it just comes down to winning the game because we're at a point in the NFL. We go through this every single year. We go through, oh, hey, training camp's here, but nothing really ever happens in training camp because even if you play your starters, you play them for a series, maybe two in the NFL. And then we get a game like we got last night. Last night was a snoozer. It was a little bit ugly, a lot of penalties, drop passes, because the NFL now, this is kind of what actual preseason is, right? These games. And Seattle didn't look great. Didn't help that Sam Darnold was out, and they're hoping that it's not going to be a long-term injury. Don't believe his hip is fractured. But Seattle walks out of there.
18: New England, though.
14: Yeah, because they're walking away 1-0.
18: Yeah.
14: Like, you're just looking to survive these opening games, and, yeah, you're trying to get better week to week. But I don't think that there's going to be, because of the lack of playing that happens, the lack of practice time that happens, I don't think there are going to be big, grand takeaways from week one of the NFL season.
17: I would be much more concerned about the season if the Packers start 1-0, but they lose a running back and they don't have Zach Bacabuelli. Like, 0-1 does not matter as much to me as both Marshawn Lloyd and ZBB or Aaron Banks proving they cannot stand it, and it's going to be a long, lingering issue that the Packers are going to have to solve in season.
14: Well, but let's say they just kind of ease them in, and ZBB can't play the entire game this week, but then he can next week because they're easing him in. Like, 1-0 should mean a whole hell of a lot more than that, Josh, because this is going to be a tight division, and especially because this is a division game, like, you got to have a really good record if you want home games at Lambeau Field this postseason.
18: Mm-hmm.
14: You do. And because it's a division game, there's no easing into it. You got to hit the ground running and you got to figure out a way. If they lose the game, I don't know if there's really moral victories are going to be taken away from it.
18: I just want to see efficiency. Not peak level efficiency, but be able to run the ball a little bit, be able to throw it around, and be able to look at a defense saying, okay, we can weather the storm until Micah Parsons gets back. I think a lot will have to depend on Kyler Murray. I still think he stinks. You know, I don't agree with Adam. But I'll stick to what I said. I think the outcome is going to determine on how he plays. If he stinks, they'll win. And he doesn't even have to stink, just not efficient, where if he's, at the end of the day, you say, okay, he's kind of old Kyler, he's good. I think they're going to have problems.
16: Is it too simplistic to say that given the Josh Jacobs situation, that the Packers will likely run the ball less? Again, is this too simplistic? Therefore, Jordan Love will be under center more, and then Brian Flores has the opportunity to blitz more. Is that too simplistic?
18: I think it's going to be boring at the end of the game because both teams are going to feel one another out. They're going to feel one another out because Flores is going to go, all right, I'm not committing to the run. I think our front seven should be able to handle the running game, affording him the drop into coverage, and then we're going to see where we go from there. If the Packers can move the ball, and they're not going to run it a ton, but if they're efficient where they're in second and fours and second and threes, that's going to change what Flores does. If they don't, if it's second and nine and things like that, then might be a little bit of a long day.
16: I guess I like what Chewy said about efficiency because we have talked about how we want to see the offense sort of move with that sort of they're in control. So let's say they put the ball in the end zone on the first drive, which is something that we've been hoping that they will get better at doing as Jordan Love's tenure has gone on. And let's say Trace Mack, right, goes out and kicks some field goals and shows that he can handle a hostile environment. But at the end of the day, they end up losing by 3 points. I think that if all of those things fell into play, and I think Josh, you made the point about the offensive line, I would actually feel good about the game. Now, I'm not saying moral victories because I already got Cindy weighing in on the YouTube stream saying there's no such thing as moral victories. But given how much, again, quote unquote, turmoil it feels like this team experienced during the offseason, there is a part of me that would go, you lose that game by 3 points to the Vikings on the road, but you look efficient. You've got some consistency on the offensive line. Marshawn Lloyd stays healthy and shows that he can handle carrying the bulk of the running game. There are things like that that would make me feel good about the direction this Packers team is going in, Gabe.
14: So obviously, in this scenario, the defense looks bad. So then there's consternation. Because if all those things happen and the Packers still lose, that's a bad day for the defense.
16: I guess there's a part of
14: that's a bad day
16: and
14: for
16: as,
14: the defense.
16: As much as people have been gushing over Brandon Cisse, I guess there's always been a part of me that was like, this is an average, maybe slightly above average defensive back group for the Packers. Obviously, we like what they have at some of the linebacker positions, but I have always been concerned about, without Micah Parsons, who's stepping up.
18: Well, there's going to be a feel-out period there as well, because Gannon's going to go, all right, can I get enough pressure with four? Or do I have, they're going to feel one another out, And then another question is, do I have to spy Kyler Murray? No one's talked about that. It's like, he's dangerous with his legs. Might be more dangerous with his legs than he is his arm. So are they going to spy him there?
16: Well, you get outside of the pocket. You don't have to worry about seeing over your offensive line.
17: There's an interesting thing. I wonder if the defense has to change at all, because it feels like the past couple seasons with Cooper and Quay, teams basically didn't have the ability to run with the quarterback the way you were used to, just because those two with that speed, it was good luck.
14: Halfley was playing enough zone.
17: Right,
14: where
17: beat us to the edge. And Minnesota, those two guys are going to be in your face.
18: Minnesota has a pretty good offensive line as well, right? I would say they're definitely ranked higher than the Packers are.
14: If that's the bar.
17: Yeah.
18: Yeah.
17: They had one of the worst centers in the league, but they're middle of the pack.
14: Yeah.
18: Yeah. You don't have to be dominant with your front four, but there has to be a time limit on Kyler.
14: Yeah.
18: Because
14: Justin Jefferson's going to get open at some point.
18: He's going to get open, and Addison's really good, and Hockenson is still in Brooks. Is Aaron Jones, is he more of a third down back now?
14: He's not going to be their lead back. I don't know what the role he's going to play. Yeah. If it's he's getting one series to every two,
17: it's going to be split between.
18: And then
17: the two
18: you have,
17: of them.
18: You have young guys dealing with a loud place. How many false starts are we going to have? That has to be addressed, because he can't be third and three and all of a sudden you're third and eight. That changes your play calling.
16: Let's see. Freddie weighing in on the YouTube stream says, we lost 5 games to end the season. You cannot lose this game. More reaction rolling in. Sean says, I want to see aggressive play calls on both sides of the ball.
17: If they come out slinging it I might throw a party in my house.
16: There has to be a sense of urgency. That says Freddie.
14: But again, this is what always drives me crazy about play calling, guy, is like, yeah, you can come out slinging it, but you also, like, they tried to sling it last year and their offensive line couldn't block in the second half against the Bears. Like, there were, I think you're also 2-1.
17: You're also far undervaluing. We have the stats that prove Matt LaFleur runs way more than he's supposed
14: 100%,
17: to.
14: 100%, Josh.
17: Like, that's the thing I want to get away from.
14: But he did that in the second half of the Bears game last year.
17: He tried and failed.
14: And play calling guy, thought that he went too conservative, but the truth of the matter was the offensive line couldn't block because they threw the ball twice as more as they ran the ball in the second half.
17: For the love of God, help out the offensive line.
18: It will not surprise me one bit if Flores comes out slinging it more than LaFleur comes out slinging it.
14: I can see
18: Flores coming out and saying, all right, first play, exotic blitz. Here you go. Because he's going to try and get into these offensive, you know, Monk. We don't know about Monk. We don't know about.
17: His number one thing is going to be, let's test that right tackle. Let's test that left guard. And let's see what the interior's got. Yeah. And he's going to do that until his eyes fall off.
18: So if they stuff it, then you're like, typically D coordinators are then like, okay, let's not go that route. So. It could be a fun game.
16: Joseph in the 608 weighing in on the Carbless Talk and Text line. He says, it's a division game. Winning is the key to the game. Winning the game is key, actually. We'll take a break here on Jen, Gabe, and Chewy. Roll on right after this.
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22: Back to school season means backpacks, schedules, and busy mornings. But there's one thing a lot of families forget to plan for. What happens when school germs start spreading and someone gets sick? Joining us now is Dr. Peter McCullough with some smart ways to be prepared before the school year begins. So, Doctor, back to school is exciting, but it also seems to be the time of year that families start getting sick again. Why does this season hit so many households?
23: Because people miss an opportunity, and that is to use nasal sprays and throat sprays twice a day preventively. These have been shown to reduce the common cold, flu, RSV, and other viral infections, but it has to be done twice a day on a regular basis.
22: What are some of the most common health issues that families run into once the school season does start?
23: The kids are back in school, they're coughing, they're sneezing, and they clearly spread viruses and other illnesses. And so it's important to be ready at home with a medical emergency kit so as parents, you can handle issues that come up with the children and avoid going to the urgent care.
22: So is that what you recommend parents do now so that they're not scrambling later, get the medical emergency kit in case something happens?
23: For sure. After routine preventive measures are taken, the last thing we want to do is have a child get so sick that they need to go into the urgent care or emergency room for IV antibiotics. We can use oral antivirals and antibiotics at home under the guidance of doctors through the guidebook and on telemedicine.
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16: 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Remember, the conversation with Aaron Rodgers at 9:30 this morning should be a good one. We'll see you again tomorrow.
1: Northbound 94 just past Ryan Road. We've got the right shoulder blocked with a crash. Backups are stretching back to Ryan Road. More backups as you make your way through the Mitchell Interchange around the Plainfield Curve on 4394, all because of an accident at Fond du Lac Avenue that still has that left lane blocked. Westbound 94, you've got delays from 35th Street to Holly, then from the zoo to about Elm Grove Road and between Moreland and Calhoun. Eastbound 94 is backed up from 84th Street to 35th, and then 41 northbound, backing up before Burleigh all the way to Hampton. Southbound, just slowing down right past Appleton Avenue. 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And checking the TMJ4 Storm Team forecast. Today, mostly sunny skies, beautiful with a high of 75. Tonight, mainly clear, a low of 58. 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
1: Okay, I'm not 100% sure why that's the case. 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

0: to be the time of year that families start getting sick again. Why does this season hit so many households?
1: Because people miss an opportunity, and that is to use nasal sprays and throat sprays twice a day preventively. These have been shown to reduce the common cold, flu, RSV, and other viral infections, but it has to be done twice a day on a regular basis.
0: What are some of the most common health issues that families run into once the school season does start?
1: The kids are back in school, they're coughing, they're sneezing, and they clearly spread viruses and other illnesses. And so it's important to be ready at home with a medical emergency kit so as parents, you can handle issues that come up with the children and avoid going to the urgent care.
0: So is that what you recommend parents do now so that they're not scrambling later? 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
1: For sure. After routine preventive measures are taken, the last thing we want to do is have a child get so sick that they need to go into the urgent care or emergency room for IV antibiotics. 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
6: Mr. Irrelevant with Alex Stroph and Josh DiMaggio.
7: This offseason is ginormous for Brian Gutekunst. He's going to have a full-blown reinvention project for a lot of this roster.
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7: Without a first-round pick, because there is a lot of things to figure out, and this is the same guy that a year ago said it's time we start competing for championships.
6: Mr. Irrelevant with Alex Stroph and Josh DiMaggio.
8: It's fun to see these commissioners, the NCAA as a governing body, because for decades on end, they've enjoyed the exploitative practices of what college football had become, which is a big-time revenue generator without the product, which is the players being able to get fair compensation. And they've hidden behind the guise of amateurism when we know that college football and big-time college sports is anything but. And so they finally got to the point where these states' legislatures forced their hands to allow these players to profit off of their name, image, and likeness, and then it became a free-for-all. So the fact that these conferences, college football as a whole, the NCAA, they're going through all of these different hoops to try to govern it now retroactively, I love to watch it because all of this chaos was avoidable had they done the right thing by the players decades ago.
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3: Said plural, but I think it's really Goody, and then if there's anybody else, like, is Russ Ball part of that?
4: No, I'm asking you. I mean, you sat down with him. Do you think it is?
3: No, I don't think Gus. I don't think Russ Ball's part of that.
4: Well, you
3: I think
4: got
3: they're fine.
4: You didn't let Russ get the job as the GM.
3: That's not true.
4: No, it is true. Russ Ball was going to get the job as the general manager. Jason Wilde went on at that point. Scalzo and Brust, or was it On the Rocks? And basically said, I don't think that's going to make a certain player happy. I remember I listened to it.
3: Yeah,
4: that was back. You know, when you really gave the good stuff for the other shows.
3: Well, that's because they asked me good questions. Anyway.
4: Oh, wow.
3: Sick burn,
4: wow.
3: Bro.
4: He doesn't have a problem with that policy, does he?
3: I don't think so, no.
4: Okay.
3: I think sometimes you say, like, I've talked to people in the building. I've said it once or twice. And sometimes
4: yeah, we always
3: it's just
4: know
3: one
4: who
3: person.
4: You're talking about. Yeah, no, it's almost exclusively it's one person, typically.
3: That's not
4: do.
3: True.
4: No,
3: oh,
4: it is with you do. No, I have
3: no
4: rule.
3: That's
4: when
3: not
4: I hear
3: true.
4: You say it, I know exactly what you're
3: all right,
4: talking
3: we need
4: about.
3: To get to the 10 o'clock hour.
4: All right. Otherwise, I thought, good, you did. The fact that he acknowledged he was kind of a you-know-what at the end and that he would do it differently, I think is growth. I think that's good growth by him.
3: Yeah, I liked it.
4: And by the way, he wouldn't do anything differently, by the way. He would do the same thing. Like, he is who he is. He's Popeye. He is who he is. He's not, you know.
3: Big
4: that's what he's going to do. He is going to do what he's going to do, what he thinks is the best for him and his team. And at that point, I think he was over it. And unfortunately, everybody should have known that, and the Packers should have gotten the Denver Bronco haul because that would have happened. And unfortunately, nobody was ready to make the move at that point. Then Rodgers, you know, when we took all that heat, when we think there's some stuff going on. It was there in plain sight. Nobody wanted to do anything about it. And that's all right.
3: Tausch, you heard him talk about his knee and how much better he felt. Imagine if he had had MoMA back in the day.
4: He'd be playing till AI wiped this out in 2030, according to Anthropic. 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

0: We welcome back to Section T, Old T. Tosh, how are the boys looking?
1: They look good, man. Look good, refreshed.
0: Looks ready, like, for the fight in leathernecks?
1: Is that what they're called?
2: Yeah, right. I think so.
1: I think so.
3: Big season opener on Saturday night.
0: Yeah, season
1: new
0: starts
1: season.
0: Now.
1: Season 2.0, some would say.
3: I know we got stuff to get. Are people being too harsh on Fickell for saying that?
1: Yeah, people can say what they want. People can say what they want.
3: Like, the way it came out, I think I understand why people are kind of making fun of it. I don't think it's exactly what he meant, but I think what he's saying, everybody agrees with, right?
0: All he had
1: What's
0: to do
1: he
0: was...
1: Not saying? What all, is he not saying, though?
0: All he had to do was not say the season starts. Now, all the other stuff I thought was really good about adversity and everything. Like, I got no qualms with any of that. Saying the season starts now was I think he would take a mulligan on that. And if he's probably playing golf with Tyler, she could buy a bunch of them and use them on putts, not just drives. All right, some news from Lambeau Field and the Brown County Courthouse.
1: Ooh.
0: First, you know how we were talking earlier in the week about how they may have Pierre Strong up from the practice squad instead of Caleb Johnson, who is on the 53 but new to the offense. Matt LaFleur says that Pierre Strong has a hamstring injury.
1: Not great.
0: So it won't be Pierre Strong, I would say, getting the call up on Sunday in Minneapolis. Now, Rob Domofsky of ESPN.com, I assume he wrote our story, his story about our conversation with Rodgers and him coming back to Lambeau Field. He must have written it from a bench at the courthouse because he is on the scene for Josh Jacobs' initial court appearance, which he is not required to attend in person. But apparently Josh Jacobs is there in person. Which we'll see what happens. That is scheduled for 11 a.m., but he is there in person for his initial court appearance. Whether that leads to any sort of clarity for both his legal and his league status, we'll have to wait and see. But that is this morning, and it is scheduled to get underway at any point here. We will see what Rob reports from the courthouse and discuss it as we find out more coming up during the 11 o'clock hour. But before we can do that, I want to remind you again that your next getaway is waiting for you in Milwaukee at Pottawatomie Casino Hotel. I have stayed in the hotel multiple times, and they're not kidding. They are beautiful rooms, nearly 500 beautifully designed rooms and luxury suites, which are also the biggest hotel rooms in all of Milwaukee. And they're perfect for a weekend reset, a date night, or celebrating something big. 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
12: Go along with obviously a lot of physical talents.
6: 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What would you say to Drake May if you had a few minutes with him this day,
12: Alex? Yeah, I mean, I'm sure that was not a great night's sleep. I'm sure it wasn't a fun ride home watching that. Those are just, you're just replaying those three plays over and over and over in your head. You know, and you got to go in this morning and watch him again, knowing that certainly – you had a huge hand in that loss, right? Like, if you just go take care of business, that's a huge win on the road. I mean, that is a monster defense. I don't care that Darnold was out. You're playing them at their place, that crowd noise. To go in there and take care of business and get a win would have just been so big. And to three costly turnovers, they're all kind of unexplainable, right? The first one, high red zone, you're taking a shot into double coverage, don't know why. You know, second one, third and long, you force it down the middle. And then the last one, obviously, you have overtime in hand and then throw that ball up. So I'm sure he's kicking himself. He's still such an incredibly young player. I think he's younger than there's some of the rookies that came out this year at quarterback, right? Like, this guy has such a bright future, fresh

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19: 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It's definitely a loud environment. 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You know, it's indoor atmosphere, which is cool, but it's definitely it's a loud environment, so it's up there.
18: The Packers enter Sunday's opener as 1.5-point underdogs, in part due to what's listed on their injury report. Offensive lineman Zach Bakabuele, Aaron Banks, and Jordan Morgan were all limited participants in Wednesday's practice.
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0: 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Can only tease right now. I like being a little teased. And at 4 o'clock, we will reveal what you can
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0: and make sure you hear it at 4.
1: Come on, Kyle. You don't want to.
0: What are you doing? You don't know how to promote. You got to be a better. You'd be bad at wrestling. It's Kyle and Bruss live from Buffalo Wild Wings. We continue on with you after Aaron Rodgers had a conversation with Wilde and Tausch, and he answered a question about coming back to Green Bay, and Aaron strikes again. Next.
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3: Some delays. Westbound 894 as you're making your way out of the Mitchell interchange. Technically before that, all the way to Loomis. We did have an accident there that had a lane blocked for a while, but that looks like it has been cleared out of the way at Loomis. On southbound 894, backing up from before Beloit Road down and around the Hale interchange to about Forest Home. And then westbound 94, you've got backups from about 20th Street to Holly Road. Eastbound from 76th Street to Holly, and then coming out of the stadium interchange to 35th Street. 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And checking the TMJ4 Storm Team forecast. Tonight, mainly clear skies, low of 58. Tomorrow, mostly sunny, a high of 75. From the WTMJ Traffic Center, I'm Debbie Lazaga on 94.5 ESPN.

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28: 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Mm-hmm. You know, I can't wait to play this for everyone because
29: Some people are just annoying. Like, so you know how we all got that one friend that we know in our group that we love them, but we also know here
28: just
29: he
28: like
29: go again.
28: Here, come on.
29: Yeah.
28: Kyle.
29: I got that friend. No, I'm not that. Trust me, I'm not that guy.
28: At times on the show.
29: No. I'm the good friend. And not saying that Aaron Rodgers isn't a good friend.
28: He's a great friend. He got Alan Lazard paid.
29: But he's just the friend where it's like, I can't let him go because I'm attached to him. But, boy, I don't co-sign everything he says or does.
28: Let's hear from Aaron Rodgers. He was on with Wilde and Tausch. Here's what he had to say about potentially returning to Lambeau Field if something special were to happen down the road.
30: You mentioned during that Zoom call, there has to be an invitation to come back to Green Bay someday. I think it was Bill that asked you about that. Do you have any reason to doubt that there would be that invitation from the Packers' end? I mean, when I do my TV things out in the bowl, the tour guides come through and they point to the retired numbers and they flat out say number 12 will be up there. you know, after Aaron retires, like, is there a concern about the vibe or the, like, after everything you did in this building that you wouldn't be welcomed back?
0: No, I think there's some people that have a lot of affection for me, and I would assume we're talking 4 or 5 years from now that, you know, there'll be fans who still have, you know, appreciation for what I've done, especially after so much time has passed. But I think there's certain people in the building who wouldn't be totally on board, and maybe I wouldn't be on board if they were still there as well.
1: Bro, you're Aaron Rodgers. Like, if you're invited back, even if there's people that don't want to do it, they're going to do it. And if you get the invitation, you're Aaron Rodgers. Who cares about Goody? Who cares about whoever you're worried about? You walk in there because you are special. You are going to be an NFL Hall of Famer. You've made countless memories. You've won a Super Bowl. You are beloved for what you did as a Green Bay Packer. I just don't like when I hear the insecurity there, right? Like, I don't, like, so maybe to a fault of mine, sometimes I don't, like, if they're not in my life, like, anymore or whatever, or like, and I don't care what somebody has, like, I just, you just start living. Like, you don't put that energy towards those people in your life if they don't like you or you don't like them.
2: Yeah.
1: Like, just be bigger than it one time. Like, you're Aaron Rodgers.
2: No.
1: You're Aaron freaking Rodgers. Go, if you're invited, go back. Who gives a damn about anyone who may not appreciate you the way that they maybe should or if you believe that they should? Just show up with your chest out and be like, I'm freaking Aaron Rodgers. I'm a future first ballot Hall of Famer.
2: Yeah, Aaron Rodgers needs to learn how to release and to let go. Release and let go. He's all, like, everything in his life is a competition. Like, he has to understand, like, Aaron, yes, you dropped in the draft and you proved everybody wrong who passed on you. Like, you are successful. You're one of the greatest quarterbacks to ever step foot on a football field. You are a Super Bowl MVP. You've won a Super Bowl as well. Like, you are special. You're incredibly talented and you have reached a height of success that many people dream of. But you gotta let this stuff go. Because you know what told me about Aaron Rodgers, everything I needed to know about where he is at mentally, is that he said there might be people there that don't want me to come back. And you know what? There might be people there that I don't want to go back because they're like,
1: that's
2: dude,
1: the part.
2: Like, dude, let it go. It's

0: Love has done and where he is now in comparison, and even with an age standpoint, what he'd have to do because he didn't get started as early as some.
1: Aaron Rodgers didn't get started as early as some.
0: Well, Aaron Rodgers also was able to move around the pocket, do different things, be special outside the pocket. Jordan Love is a pocket quarterback.
1: Jordan Love is he a pocket
0: quarterback like Peyton Manning?
1: He can maneuver in the pocket and do
0: stuff. That's great. We're talking about Hall of Fame here. This is when you get loopy.
1: Wait a minute. Eli Manning is going to the Hall of Fame, though he has two Super Bowl rings. If Jordan Love wins the Super Bowl ring and throws for 350 touchdown passes, he should be a Hall of Famer. I mean, and then also how good the team is. He's made the playoffs three straight years. Hopefully he wins MVP.
0: You keep saying hopefully.
1: Eli Manning never won one. But what I'm saying is this:
0: he won two Super Bowls though. That's an accolade.
1: He's only been starting for 3 years, Ben. Give him some time. But if if Jordan Love made the playoffs, if he had a 14-year starting career and he made the playoffs every single year, he's not a Hall of Famer. Because you're talking about 17, 17, 17.
0: Probably not.
1: Hell, come on now. He'd be the biggest loser. Jim Kelly made the playoffs a lot.
0: How far did he go?
1: He lost in the Super Bowl.
0: Yeah, I know. Multiple times.
1: Many times. Too many times.
0: That's called going somewhere, at least. And you're putting the horse ahead of the cart, or the cart ahead of the horse, or whatever it is.
1: The cart before the horse.
0: I'm done with this Jordan Love gushy.
1: A horse in front of a cart makes sense.
0: I understand.
1: Because the horse carries the cart, you are
0: getting carried away in the cart.
1: No, I think Jordan Love
0: has an opportunity.
1: No, Jordan Love has an opportunity to be a Hall of Famer. He just needs to get an opportunity from his coach to throw the ball a lot.
0: Jason Wilde will join us either next or at 3:45, but we have something planned regardless for you. Live from Buffalo Wild Wings, it's Kyle and Brust across ESPN Wisconsin.
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1: 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Tell a story. 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
3: Southbound I-43, we are starting to see some delays from about Good Hope Road to Bender, and then back on the brakes just about Locust through the Marquette. Westbound 94, delays from 20th Street all the way to Holly Road. Eastbound's got some backups from 76th Street pretty much to 35th. And then westbound 894, still heavy out of the Mitchell Interchange pretty much all the way to 51st Street. 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And check the TMJ4 Storm Team forecast. Tonight, mainly clear skies, low of 58. Tomorrow, mostly sunny, a high of 75. From the WTMJ Traffic Center, I'm Debbie Lazaga on 94.5 ESPN.

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1: Always interesting to open the season on the road, especially against a division rival, which is exactly what the Packers will do Sunday as they visit the Minnesota Vikings. Quarterback Jordan Love on where U.S. Bank Stadium ranks in terms of road trips.
2: It's a good stadium. It's definitely a loud environment. Their fans do a good job. You know, it's an indoor atmosphere, which is cool, but it's definitely it's a loud environment, so it's up there.
1: The Packers enter Sunday's opener as 1.5-point underdogs, in part due to what's listed under injury report. Offensive lineman Zach Bakabuele, Aaron Banks, and Jordan Morgan were all limited participants in Wednesday's practice.
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0: Have no fear, the chaos is here. Lucky you. 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

0: Packers have him back on their 53-man roster. But that is not a 100% certainty.
1: Jason, and also with this Packer game coming up, the big thing is you're not having Josh Jacobs. Everybody believes that Jordan Love is going to take on the burden or take on the responsibility to really lead the Packers. Do you fully expect, and what level of confidence do you have that Matt LaFleur is also going to really let Love loose on Sunday against the Vikings?
0: Kyle, I have no idea. And I am so eager for the game on Sunday. I'm not eager for the 4-plus-hour drive, but I am eager for the game because I am exhausted, and this is not directed at you. Strofe and I talked about it today on Weekly Wildy, and we talked about it last week. Like, I am so tired of trying to guess.
2: Wait. The week before and the week before and the week before as well, and then going.
0: Yeah, exactly. Well, we weren't doing Weekly Wildy really that much before, but certainly on this show, like, I have no clue. Like, again, if it was my opinion, my opinion would be if you don't know enough about your running backs, you probably want to throw the football.
1: Mm-hmm.
0: Don't pack go. If you're going against Brian Flores' defense, though, and you have the offensive line that they have and the guys that aren't 100%, now including their left tackle, who's dealing with some sort of knee issue, like, I don't think you want to throw the ball 50 times in a game against that defense either. So do you let Jordan Love cook? Like, what do you do? Seems like a rock and a hard place type situation to me. And so totally. I don't know what they're going to do on Sunday, but I can't wait till we find out so we can. They're not very good at their chant back there. I can't wait to find out what they actually do instead of trying to guess.
2: When we talk to him on Monday, we'll have answers and we can ask him new questions.
0: Absolutely. Thanks, Jason. You can. All right, guys. Take care. Be good.
2: We continue on from Buffalo Wild Wings. It's Kyle and Bruss. Swing on by. We
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5: We have a crash on southbound 43 right at Highland Avenue. It is on the left shoulder, so watch out for the delays basically coming in from just south of Capitol Drive. We've also got an issue on the ramp from Mitchell Boulevard to 94 westbound. That ramp is closed right now because of a crash as well. Now we've got delays from before 27th Street to the scene of that accident. Eastbound's backing up from about 76th Street to Holly Road and then coming out of the stadium to 35th. And then kind of a heavy ride southbound on 894 coming out of the zoo. Going to be slow all the way to Lincoln. And then you're back on the brakes just before Beloit Road down and around the Hale interchange on to 894 eastbound all the way to 76th Street. 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And checking the TMJ4 Storm Team forecast tonight. Mainly clear skies, a low of 58. Tomorrow, mostly sunny, a high of 75. From the WTMJ Traffic Center, I'm Debbie Lazaga on 94.5 ESPN.
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0: Yes, sir.
1: It's the 414 hour at Folk on KMB. 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
3: He is Kyle Wallace. I'm Ben Brust. As Kyle mentioned, we're hanging out at Buffalo Wild Wings. 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That is the Carbless Talk and Text Line. List is more. YouTube, see us at ESPN Milwaukee and at ESPN Madison. Where I want to go next here is what was at one point in the season a very sure thing. Seemingly was Ms. Harrison Henderson has now turned to Ms. and Henderson.
1: Yeah.
3: Jerry Augustine, if correct me if I'm wrong, Will, this was on Brewer's extra innings or was
4: the Homer Hour yesterday? He joined
3: Homer Hour yesterday. Jerry Augustine joined. You can hear him, as I mentioned, on Brewer's extra innings on 620 WTMJ. Who would you pick as the third starter for the Milwaukee Brewers? Jerry Augustine shares who he thinks is best.
5: So right now, it's game three of the first playoff series for the Brewers. Miz has pitched. Henderson has pitched. Who are you starting in game three?
6: Robert Gasser, no question. The way he's throwing the ball, the way he's been going out there, you've got a solid bullpen. Your bullpen is getting better and better. Look at what D.L. Hall did last night. He struck out PCA with runners on second and third, which technically won the ball game for them. But at the same time, when you look at what this bullpen's been doing, you have Gasser that can go in and give you five or possibly six innings. The way he's been throwing the ball lately, I say right now, if I had to go with a third starter, it's up in the air yet, but I would go with Robert Gasser.
3: There it is from Jerry Augustine after joining the Homer Hour yesterday. And to be honest, when I saw Will text me this, I was like, oh, really? But I was like, you know what? I don't hate it. Now, the one thing that would make me nervous
1: is
3: not the Gasser part. Your one and two starter really got to make sure you get the most out. Like, you got to get six innings out of
1: them. To make sure that bullpen
3: is fresh. To make sure that you are as fresh as possible, because Gasser really hasn't been a six-inning guy. He went four.
1: Give him, in the playoffs, he's four.
3: He's barely been a five-inning guy at times, you know, this regular season. So four is what you're hoping for. Then you go with your Ashby's, your D.L. Halls, and, your longer relievers that you trust in more high-leverage situations in a game three. And I guess my question to you would be, who else would you choose, if not Robert Gasser, to be the third starter for the Milwaukee Brewers? 800-990-3776. Call and text us with your answers there.
1: Yeah, that's the sad part of this, is that the Milwaukee Brewers, they tried to add more depth to the pitching staff, whether it's the rotation with Dustin May, or whether they're trying to get more guys for the back end of the bullpen, or for long relievers in Cincinnati. That's what the Brewers tried to acquire, and unfortunately, I feel like Dustin May, they acquired him. He's a guy that could probably give you a couple innings. You were hoping he maybe could be a fourth starter, not looking like that's going to be the case whatsoever, but I think the Brewers' biggest issue is that they just don't have anybody. Like, they really don't. If Robert Gasser's your answer, then you don't have a World Series type contender. You don't. If Robert Gasser is your number three starter, so I'm right there with Augie.
3: You always got to bring the poo-poo, Kyle.
1: Well, I'm just being honest. And so I'm right there with Augie. Yeah, Robert Gasser right now is the best guy. But this is the problem, is you're just going with the hot hand. Like, you don't have that consistency that you need, You don't know. And when we're talking about September 10th, a month from now, we'll be in the thick of the playoffs, and the Brewers don't know who their number three starter is. That does not feel comfortable, but you know, at the end of the day, you got to get the best out of the guys that you have. And I think with Robert Gasser, hoping that he can go three or four innings, and your hope is four. And if he goes three, then the rest of the bullpen, you feel pretty good about that.
3: Yeah, your point about the hot hand is the scary thing, because what was a hot hand at one point was not a hot hand at the next point.
1: He might be a ticking time bomb. He like for Robert Gasper might be if he doesn't have a bad start in the regular season, watch out. And I say the rest of the regular season, watch out, because I'm telling you, the kid's not going to be ultra consistent. He's going to have a game where it's going to be a dud. He's going to give up 4 runs in one of these games. So I'm just telling you this right now. The Brewers better hope he gets that dud out the way before the playoffs, or I'm going to be very nervous come game 3 of the playoffs.
3: But then it could just be even if it is 2 innings, you bring in Ashby for 2 to 3 innings if you don't use him as much in the first couple of games because you don't need to use him, but you're going to need to use him because he is their high leverage guy. He's been actually pitching out of Uribe in spots in the 8th. It is a spot that I wish we weren't talking about this with the Brewers having the best record of baseball. But it's a conversation that needs to be had, because if you do want to see something special and you do want to go back to the NLCS and continue the success that you've had from last year to this year and not just be like, well, you know, we beat the franchise record in wins. Maybe we got to 100 games. You know, we skipped the wild card again. We won the DS. Well, do you want to actually win the CS and go to the World Series? Can you do that as currently constructed with Kyle Harrison maybe not even going to potentially make the playoff roster? Sproat, who was a starter this year, had another horrendous outing out of the
1: bullpen. Sproat back, he dropped
3: he's already out. I know he ain't coming back, but I'm just going through all the pieces that have been a part of this puzzle to this entire year to get to where they are.
1: Yeah.
3: And you're starting to run out of names you feel confident in when it comes to game 3.
1: And the thing also we have to think about is you're talking about game 3. If you're doing a bullpen game 3 and with game 4 of the playoffs, I mean, you're talking about the Brewers are going to – you're basically playing 5 games potentially in 7 days. That's what it is. Are you going to be able to throw the Miz back out there? Because based on how the game 4, I don't know how big of a gap is going to between game 1 and game 4. You're assuming maybe 5 days exactly.
3: I mean, the playoff schedule is out.
1: But it doesn't – they have the exact days. I think they have the start date, not the exact – this team will play this day. They have the exact –
3: they have the days, and I put the Brewers in the one seed, and I can see when they play in the DS.
1: I'm very curious about that, because you're asking.
3: Are you going to make me look up the schedule?
1: No, you don't have to do that. Will, that's your job.
3: No, it is important.
1: But no, because I think I want to know exactly how many days rest, because then you're talking about if we do have to get to a game 4 starter and the Miz has to pitch again, then guess what? If we make it to the NLCS, then who's going in the first game of the NLCS?
3: That's a problem you just figure out at that point. You just figure it out.
1: But not having a third starter that you can trust makes things worse. At least,
3: so if we're assuming, which isn't a huge assumption, but it's an assumption, that the Brewers continue on and they are the number one seed in the NLDS, right?
1: Yeah. What are days we're playing?
3: Saturday, October 3rd would be game 1 of the NLDS. Sunday, October 4th,
1: I have a different
3: game 2.
1: NLDS?
3: I'm on MLB.com for the NLDS, dude.
1: Oh.
3: Just trust me here. I've looked this up.
4: How did you miss it, Kyle? I looked it up as the first thing that came up.
1: No, I have.
3: Just trust me and listen and react and stop reading, because you don't know what you're doing.
1: Oh,
3: they have an off day on Monday, and then Tuesday, October 6th, would be game 3. And then right after that is game 4 on October 7th. So could you go Miz on October 3rd and then October 7th? That's
4: short.
3: Shaky to me.
4: That's 3 full days rest. I don't feel great about that.
3: 3 full days rest. The 4th, the 5th, and the 6th, then you're pitching on the 7th. That is scary as hell.
1: It's very scary. And then on top of that, again, you're talking about...
3: So basically what the Brewers are relying on is they need to win with Miz and Henderson, figure out what the hell to do in Game 3 and Game 4, and then make sure Miz is good enough to go and doesn't have arm fatigue and can pitch on the 4 days rest.
1: Yeah, so
4: you also... If that game 5 is played on a Friday, so you would potentially have Miz and Henderson in a winner-go-home situation.
3: But then you really, really, mess up the NLCS.
4: Yeah. Which would
3: because
4: start
3: that, the next game is on Sunday.
1: Well, this is what happened. This is why, I trust everything.
3: I know, poo-poo, Kyle.
1: No. I trust everything Pat Murphy and this organization decides to do. That's why I was just shocked that Kyle Harrison is so broken that they're talking about moving him out of the rotation, right? We're not even talking about, because for me, I was thinking, all right, if Kyle Harrison can give us a couple good innings.
3: I guess we forgot Dustin May. I mean, like, he's still on tryout.
1: Yeah, I said Dustin May as the number
3: 3. And all we know right now from the Brewers probables is it's Dustin May and then TBD. So you got Dustin May tomorrow. And
1: I don't have trust in Dustin May.

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2: Is this your burner account on the Carbos Talk and Text line?
1: Oh, yeah.
2: It was a fun summer.
1: I mean, this was 2 days ago not fun.
2: Damn, all Mark promises is fun summers, and he's really good at delivering on them.
1: He is, and one day they're going to come through. I told you this. It may not be this year, but hey, the way that the bats are swinging right now, man, it just sucks that Kyle Harrison fell apart. Because then I would have had a little bit more faith. It's still going to be exciting, but I wish Kyle Harrison wouldn't have fallen off the planet, the face of the earth.
2: Well, we're going to see what happens the rest of the way. And again, tomorrow is a big day for the Milwaukee Brewers because Dustin May pitches. And anytime you can get evidence heading into the postseason about what you're going to have, you need to look at it under a microscope.
1: Absolutely need to look at it under a microscope. But something you need to also do is you need to come out to Buffalo Wild Wings, Pewaukee. We will be here until 6. Yes, you'll have Kyle and Bruss, and then you'll have the Homer Hour here until 6. 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
1: Yes, I want to be a piece of meat. Yes. 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
4: A crash southbound 43 at Highland. The left shoulder is blocked, so definitely seeing delays from just south of Keefe all the way down through the Marquette. And then we have delays all the way to the KK River as well. Northbound 4394 slowing down from Beecher all the way up through the Marquette to North Avenue. Eastbound 94's got some backups from 76th Street all the way to 35th. Westbound from 27th to Holly Road and then Highway 100 to the county line. 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And checking the TMJ4 Storm Team forecast. Tonight, mainly clear skies, low of 58. Tomorrow, mostly sunny, a high of 75. From the WTMJ Traffic Center, I'm Debbie Lazaga on 94.5 ESPN.
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11: Coors? 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
10: Coors.
9: You still can't do it.
10: Coors.
9: Petey chimes in, and it's a two-part thing. As we were talking about the Milwaukee Brewers and Jerry Augustine joining the Homer Hour, I get this part of it. He says, relax, guys. Murph had McGill start a game last fall. When you say start, I think I mean open. And McGill was great about when he was coming off of injury, just taking on whatever role the team needed. He's got this, talking about Murphy. Just got to hope the Dodgers aren't landing their splitters. Well, that's the difference is you're talking about two different series. You're talking about the Cubs, and you're talking about the Dodgers last year, which was a DS and a CS. Which I always, with the Brewers, happen to be more glass half full than Kyle, believe it or not. Kevin Gausman was a pitcher that the Cubs just acquired.
10: They sure did at the deadline.
9: And he throws splitters.
10: You were talking about this yesterday.
9: And I think I talked about it before they played him. Was Gausman yesterday?
10: Gausman was yesterday.
9: Yes, and I said if they can get at some splitters, that would build some confidence because we knew that the splitter from Yamamoto was absolutely disgusting and they could not hit it. So that was some confidence building from my standpoint of watching them shell Gausman on the Cubs.
10: Yeah, I mean, it was good to see, especially before the game you showed me. The Brewers, their, like, first six batters yesterday, they're...
9: Oh, they were horrible against him. The career, I mean, 1-for-6, 1-for-10, 1-for-12.
10: That's why the games are played, especially when your team is hot. They can go out there and they can show you the level of improvement that they have. But, yeah, I mean, that's a big concern for the Milwaukee Brewers. But, again, I think overall, it just comes down to the fact that the Brewers have to figure out what they're going to do when it comes to the number 3 starter. Because, yes, Robert Gasser might be the hot hand now, but it still doesn't make me feel confident knowing that that's the guy I have to depend on. Because a month ago, had we said we need Robert Gasser to be the number 3 starter,
9: I would have had a pit in my stomach and be like, huh? What happened? What happened, everyone?
10: The pit in your stomach still should be there, not because we don't believe that the Brewers can't win the DS whatsoever, but it's about the further you get in the playoffs, the better the bat gets, the more tight you get as well, the heightened competition, and will Robert Gasser be able to come through for the Brewers consistently throughout the playoffs? That is to be seen, but he may have his opportunity based off the current status of the Brewers' starting rotation.
9: Petey Pablo, not the real one, but the Carbless Talking text line one, says, did Murph make Brandon Sport walk to the airport?
10: I told you, Brandon Sport might have drove. He drove back the first time he got the motor to clear his mind. And I feel bad for Brandon because you can tell he feels it. You can tell.
9: Oh, what do you mean? You can tell he feels
10: all the pressure in the world. Like, that's not the way to go out and play sports. Like, if you're feeling the pressure all the time, then you need to go and talk to a sports psychiatrist to allow for you to be able to refocus and just go out there and have fun. Like, he was in such a low stress situation where even if he had allowed a 3-1 home run at that point, it wouldn't have mattered. The Brewers were still up by a whole bunch of runs, and he still couldn't find a way just to throw the ball across the plate.
9: Kyle and Bruss with you, hanging out at Buffalo Wild Wings. And so, again, from a Milwaukee Brewers standpoint, off day today, buried the Cubs, and I'm actually mad Will didn't play. You know what, Will? You did too much good work for the audience not to hear what you put together.
0: Thank you, Ben.
9: This was, well, you don't do amazing work all the time. Over under was terrible today, so if you listen back to the show, skip that.
10: Will, this is the dude you'd be kissing ass of right here. This is the guy.
9: I keep it real. He respects that. He
10: I'm
9: can
10: taking
9: handle
10: my
9: it.
10: Leg. He's,
9: yeah, see, he gets it. He gets
10: gosh.
9: It.
0: He's making me better.
10: I know. Okay. You better check the track record of people who sat behind the glass.
9: And the common denominator is the man to my right. Kyle Wall.
10: Oh, yeah.
9: The Brewers swept the Cubs, and if you want to hear some deliciousness, this is what's on deck for you that Will put together. Hey, Chicago,
0: what do you say? The Cubs are 10 games back today.
12: Christian Yelich with a 3-run home run, and the Brewers jump all over the Cubs. Fly ball left center. Where's this one gonna land? All the way to Lake Michigan. What a bomb by Churio.
13: Stop! He's already dead.
12: Stays fair. Stays fair. William Contreras tucks it inside the foul pole for a 2-run shot. The Brewers have scored a touchdown. Struck him out swinging, and the Brewers can bust out the brooms on the Cubs.
14: And they've got a 10-game lead in the division with 15 to play.
9: Do you know my one criticism, Will?
0: Is it my singing?
9: No, I actually really enjoyed that. Oh, that was my favorite part, or one of them. What line did Jeff Levering say that you love the most?
0: I was looking for it and I couldn't find it, but he said,
9: "Oh, come on.
0: Bring your brooms tomorrow and your shovels for the division."
9: How hard could that have been to find? He said it after the game.
0: I didn't have enough time to scrub through all the audio.
9: And the shovels and Kyle did his Chucky thing earlier where he stabbed me three times for three victories.
10: I mean, it's just
9: week.
10: Really, to me, it's really unbelievable that the Brewers have done this, right? Like, a 10-game lead this late in the season with a team that has 80-plus wins is so impressive by the Milwaukee Brewers. And we talked about the Brewers were facing a couple times this year, big stretches. Like, a couple weeks ago, we were talking about, the Brewers have a big stretch of games here where we got to play these teams, we got to play those teams. And we were excited. You get to play the Braves, you get to play the Dodgers, you got to play the Cubs twice. And the Brewers were up to the challenge, as they have shown they have been every single time this year. That's why at this point, the Brewers have shown me everything I need to see in the regular season. Now it simply just comes down, can the Milwaukee Brewers be consistent, and can they be the same team that we have seen get knocked down but get right back up and come back swinging the next
9: game? I agree with you, but to quote Heavyweights, a great movie, you know, the rest of the month, and it says this is weak, but the rest of the month is evaluation month. The key word is value. Do you have any? And I'm talking to the pitching staff. I'm talking to the Robert Gassers, who we heard or we talked about being a potential third starter. I'm talking about Dustin May, who they traded for, who has the wicked stuff, the wicked slider, the wicked that.
10: Don't say that no more. It was cool at first when he got here before we knew what he was. And what I'm figuring out, if it ain't wicked in the game, I don't care about it.
9: This is still the same guy that no-hit the Brewers and another team through like eight innings. So in his first start, it was good. Next two, bad. He had a start in which he was actually doing okay, and then he got knocked out of the game with a laser right at him.
10: No, he got knocked out of the game.
9: Then it was the rain delay.
10: Yes.
9: It was the rain delay. So, again, that's why evaluation, keyword value, do these starting pitchers have any? Because as much as we want to say you can have a bullpen game, you can have this, you can have that, you can only use the bullpen so damn much before you see it eat you up in bad spots.
10: Yeah, that's the case. And then I'm going to be honest again, because I want the Brewers to win a World Series, so every little thing that makes me concerned, I get nervous about it. And Trevor McGill's last two appearances weren't as great.
9: NL reliever in the month of August, September has not been the month of McGill.
10: The last two appearances weren't great. He led in a home run in one, and then he got out of it the other one, but he had to work for it. So, yeah, I mean, I have every right to be a little bit concerned about the Brewers when it comes to their pitching staff. But, again, the one thing I trust is in Pat Murphy, and I trust in Jackson Churio, and he's going to come through. I like the fact that Bryce Terang's playing better. I like the fact that Christian Yelich is playing better. So just make sure those guys stay healthy and those guys can hopefully continue that success when we get to September.
9: Will, I would consider you a seam head because we both love to watch MLB big inning as much as possible and just watch and consume as much baseball as can possibly be. Are we missing anything when it comes to looking at the outlook from a postseason standpoint?
15: I think just the consistency of the bats. Like, I know Kyle was talking earlier about how he feels really good about the offense, but let's not forget that this offense was deader than dead when they faced the Dodgers and that four-headed horse of Yamamoto, Snell, Glasnow, and Ohtani. So honestly, I kind of have like a little bit of PTSD there. If you have anything to soothe my feelings on that.
9: That didn't help at all. He just killed the bats. Kyle killed the starters. And we need the relievers now. I'm not falling for this. Shohei Ohtani was placed on the IL for biceps and knee. I think.
10: Oh, he won't be pitching,
15: but he's gonna come.
9: No.
15: Back.
9: No, they're literally giving him time to potentially ready to pitch.
10: No,
9: guaranteed.
10: No.
15: They do it every year.
9: They do this. This is what they do. This is literally what they do.
10: When's the last time he pitched?
9: It doesn't matter. Didn't he do this last year? They sat him out so he could get ready to pitch?
15: And they did it with Snell and Glasnow.
9: This is the tale as old as time. They did, Snell, Glasnow last year, and now Blake Snell's trying to get in form for the playoffs, and he's back. Glasnow's back. It's a tale as old as time, and I ain't falling for this whole Shohei's hurt nonsense. It's the ramp-up period for the playoffs. Bunch of jerks.
10: Well, you know, that's what money will do for you. Money will make an ugly man handsome, and also will make a, for sure, pretty girl hot.
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16: We've got some heavy traffic on southbound 41 from just before Good Hope Road, pretty much all the way past Silver Spring. Northbound's backing up from before Burleigh all the way up to Silver Spring as well. More delays southbound from just before Blue Mound Road all the way down the bypass and around the Hale interchange to 60th Street. On southbound 43, we've got delays from just south of Capitol Drive all the way down through the Marquette to the KK River. Northbound's got some backups from National Avenue through the Marquette up to about Locust. 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And checking the TMJ4 Storm Team forecast tonight, mainly clear skies, a low of 62. Tomorrow, mostly sunny, a high of 78. From the WTMJ Traffic Center, I'm Debbie Lazaga on 94.5 ESPN.
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20: It's fun to see these commissioners, the NCAA as a governing body, because for decades on end, they've enjoyed the exploitative practices of what college football had become, which is a big-time revenue generator without the product, which is the players being able to get fair compensation. And they've hidden behind the guise of amateurism when we know that college football and big-time college sports is anything but. And so they finally got to the point where these states' legislatures forced their hands to allow these players to profit off of their name, image, and likeness, and then it became a free-for-all. So the fact that these conferences, college football as a whole, the NCAA, they're going through all of these different hoops to try to govern it now retroactively, I love to watch it, because all of this chaos was avoidable had they done the right thing by the players decades ago.
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11: Kyle and Bruss hanging with you at Buffalo Wild Wings. It's time now to hit willingly stupid or useless or whatever it is.
1: Oh, from the mind of a man who uses 100% of his brain power to retain zero relevant information. You've heard of sheer determination. You've heard of unstoppable drive. This is not that. It's time to unleash the ultimate display of pointless knowledge. Welcome to Willingly Useless.
11: Well, hold your horses one sec, Will, because I forgot Kyle has
10: special stuff. Before we give you some useless information from Will, let me give you some great information. Because remember, we're broadcasting live from Buffalo Wild Wings in Pewaukee until 6. The Homer Hour is coming up starting at 5 o'clock. But right now, when you come out to Buffalo Wild Wings in Pewaukee, you can enter to win free Packers tickets courtesy of Miller Lite. Yeah, you heard that right. If you come on down right now, you have until 6. You can get entered to win free Packers tickets courtesy of Miller Lite. Come now, come early, come have a great time at Buffalo Wild Wings in Pewaukee and win tickets to see the Green Bay Packers courtesy of Miller Lite.
11: All right, William.
15: All right, we've had a lot of Aaron Rodgers talk on the show today. He joined the Not Just Football podcast with Cam Hayward and had this to say. He claimed his ex-fiance, actress Shailene Woodley, asked for permission to get with another man shortly after they got engaged. What are your thoughts on that?
10: You
11: didn't play the clip?
15: It was a little graphic. I don't know if I can for the FTC.
10: Okay, so fair enough. Here's what I realized. I get why Aaron Rodgers now has this syndrome about him. I get it now. Because let me tell you, all I need to know is that Aaron Rodgers is not the man he needs to be when it comes to being a husband or a boyfriend, period. Because if your woman is asking you after you engage, can she get a hall pass? Brother, you ain't doing what you need to do at home. A woman have never asked me for no damn hall pass.
11: You lie.
10: A woman has never asked me for a hall pass. You know what? I'm sure some woman asked her man for a hall pass to be with me.
11: Okay, now you're getting a little too far.
10: Ben Russ, I'm sure a woman has asked for a hall pass for you, too.
11: Well, I mean, it's me. I'm not you. I'm much more handsome. I'm more, beautiful.
10: You're more athletic.
11: Cool. You have broken knees.
10: Cool. There's some
11: probably
10: women
11: can't even use your lower body. It's so broken.
10: That's crazy. that's crazy.
11: What's next, Will?
15: I was thinking about this last night. I was watching Big Inning. I was watching the Red Sox. I want to revisit the Kyle Harrison trade and see if you guys still think that it was an even deal or if the Brewers won. So to recap it, the Brewers received Kyle Harrison, infielder David Hamilton, and left-handed pitching prospect at the time, Shane Drouin, who's been sensational in the bigs. And the Red Sox received Caleb Durbin, who's been having a solid year for the Red Sox, Andrew Monasterio, and Anthony Siegler, who have both been kind of like utility roles. Do you think the Brewers, with the first half of Kyle Harrison's success and the kind of the drop-off, with Shane Drouin and David Hamilton, won this trade?
10: Absolutely.
11: Oh, man.
10: They still won it. They still want to trade because of the value of
11: it's going down quick though.
10: Yeah, it is, but
11: because Durbin and Monasterio were incredible in their success to get them back into the playoff mix. Siegler, as you kind of mentioned there, Will, has kind of been more of a utility guy. Like Monasterio is one of the, like in the month of August, really mid July through mid August when they made their big run. I couldn't believe what he was doing.
15: He was unreal.
10: The bit what you'll have to understand is this, though.
11: Like, David Hamilton's still less of a utility. Like, he doesn't play every day.
10: But they still
11: Drouin's been moved to the bullpen.
15: Uh-huh.
11: Harrison's been a half a season. It definitely has changed a lot in terms of a viewpoint since the first half of the season.
10: The gap isn't as big as what it once was. But
11: I'm saying it's a bad trade, but it doesn't make me feel as warm and fuzzy as it did when we saw Kyle Harrison mowing people down.
10: Harrison and Drone 3 years from now can still be impactful for the Milwaukee Brewers. I don't doubt that's going to be the case when you're talking about out there in Boston.
11: Yeah, I mean, Caleb Durbin.
15: Like, not to mention Durbin did have the worst start of any player this season.
11: Yeah, the Durbin-Harrison contrast there was...

0: like, insane. Like, one incredible, one wanted, one franchise wanted to, fan base wanted to get him off the team as soon
1: sure
0: as possible.
1: Did. Sure did.
0: I think, like, for to your point, though, Kyle, like, Durbin will never be, like, an over 800 OPS guy. Monasterio won't be. Like, Kyle Harrison still has the tools to be a very good pitcher.
2: And the key thing is this, is that when you talk about Monasterio and you talk about Durbin and you talk about the former catcher, I forgot it, Siegler, who got called up during last season for the Brewers. I mean,
0: is Siegler a catcher?
2: He plays catcher and he plays, I think, first base or something like that, too. But when it comes to him, or maybe outfield, but when it comes to those guys, is they didn't have a future with the Brewers. Like, you saw what the Brewers were doing. You were going to have Cooper Pratt eventually come up, so you understand that the Brewers decided...
0: Joey O moves to third and looking a lot better than Durbin since July 4th.
2: But defensively, Joey O's better defensively than Durbin. And so, again...
0: Caleb's a good third.
2: Yeah, he is, but Joey
0: O is... not Joey O.
2: Yeah, Joey O's really, really good. And so that's why the Brewers had the opportunity to move on from a guy. Just like the trade with the... Oh, well, you might still be going to talk about some other trades as well.
3: Yeah, I turned my attention to the Mets, and I saw Tobias Myers pitching for them, which made me think about the Mets and Brewers trade, where the Mets received Freddie Peralta and Tobias Myers, and the Brewers received Jet Williams and Brandon Sproul. I think... What do we chalk this one up to?
0: Everyone loses.
1: Yeah.
3: I think Tobias Myers has been the best player out of all of them this
0: that's
3: year.
0: That's actually
3: that's
0: crazy.
3: That's saying a lot.
0: Because hasn't Jet moved out of the top 10 of the Brewers prospects?
3: He's declining.
1: Hurt. I know he got hurt recently at some point in the minors, which has been a nonstop problem.
0: Ew. I guess getting rid of Freddie has worked out for all, because even the Mets end up having to get rid of him, and he can't even find a way to be good on a really good team.
2: Yeah, poor Freddie.
0: And
2: yeah,
0: the Rays. Because, like, partially we're like, oh, poor Freddie, he's got a bad defense behind him. Then he went to the Rays and still
2: again,
0: got
2: in this trade, the Brewers are the only team that can win this trade. Because though Sproul has had a rough go at it.
0: I don't give a damn about his long term. I'm done. He can't throw strikes.
2: Off season, you can work on some things, work on the mechanics.
0: I don't know if he will ever be able to pitch with Pat Murphy as the manager. He'll be shaking on the mound.
2: And then with Jet Williams.
0: Some people just can't respond to that coaching, Kyle. I've seen it.
3: But
0: the Bo Ryan yelling, getting the face. You can weed him out.
3: Cooper Pratt was the opposite. Does he have potential? We know we got a player.
2: Wait a minute. Does Sproul have potential? Wait, just answer yes or no. I don't need. Does he have potential?
0: I don't give a damn about your biased question.
2: Wait, does he have potential?
0: Then I can say the same thing with Dustin May that you didn't want to hear about. Does Dustin have potential? Does he have the stuff? People have stuff.
2: This is my whole point. Brandon Sproul has potential and Jet Williams has potential. Even if it's not with the Brewers, they could be a trading chip to move on from them. So that's what I'm saying, to bring somebody else in. That's all I'm saying. Is that I'm not saying he got to be potentially great here, but I'm saying if another team thinks he has some good stuff and he just needs a change of scenery, where he actually still has some value. Jet Williams still has some value. You can maybe flip those guys to bring another guy.
0: Hey, look at that. Will actually made us have a conversation in this segment. It was useful.
3: One quick one, too.
0: Please. You're done. You
2: forgot about the Royals.
0: No, you're done. You're done because I got to take care of business,
3: PCA's
0: Will. I got to make
3: the most
0: errors
3: by a center fielder this season.
0: Yeah, war merchant. 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
0: Even Homer is going to be here to do so.
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0: No, Brian Bulaga is next. That was it.
2: Brian Bulaga is next.
0: Come on. 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

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I had a vision, and they truly brought it to life. 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They brought it to life. It was very not stressful, but the most important thing is they cared, right? They absolutely cared. I

0: still talk to Mitch to this day. 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
1: Joining us on the Yuengling Guest Hotline is Brian Bulaga, live from Buffalo Wild Wings in Pewaukee. Brian, what's going on?
2: Not much. How are you guys doing?
1: Doing pretty good. My question to you is very simple. What got you most excited for the Packers game Sunday after watching the game last night?
2: Well, it certainly wasn't the quarterback getting hurt the first series. That didn't get me excited.
1: That's a really good point with the offensive line questions.
2: Yeah, like that didn't get me excited. I'll put it that way.
1: I didn't ask you what didn't get you excited. but it's a good point.
2: I just think just getting back to football that matters, right? Like football that people care about, that you can tell the sides care about. There's real passion and emotion in it, unlike preseason. So I think just watching that got me excited for the weekend and the full slate of games, obviously the Packers-Vikings. But overall, I mean, pretty bad game last night, not going to lie. Didn't really enjoy it. But hopefully, you know, that's what people have come to expect, or at least they should expect, the first three, 4 weeks of the season, because that's what preseason allows, right? That's what training camp and preseason allows, is a little bit of sloppy play, and that's what you get through the first three, 4 weeks.
0: Brian, Matt LaFleur was asked about the elite level that Jordan Love is, and he kind of chuckled and laughed. He said, he's elite. I don't understand why we even had this conversation and debate. Brian, do you think Jordan Love is elite?
2: I think he's very good. I don't know if he's at the elite level yet. I think there are certain things you need to accomplish and do as a quarterback to be elite. And I'm not sure if he's hit those yet, to be honest. I mean, I think he's very good, and I think he can become elite, but there are certain things you need to do to become that type of quarterback. That's just not handed out. That's not something that's just because, and listen, with all due respect to Matt, and obviously I love Matt. I've played for him, and everyone knows that. As a coach and as a person, I have so much respect for him. But just because your coach calls you elite doesn't mean you're elite.
0: What do you need to see from him?
2: There's a lot of things that, like winning a division, getting into NFC championship games, winning NFC championship games, winning MVPs, doing those things makes you elite, an elite quarterback, winning Super Bowls. Like that's what makes you in an elite tier. It's not just handed out. That's for any position, to be honest with you. Like, that's any position there's guys that obviously that haven't won a Super Bowl that are elite players, but they've also accomplished a lot of things most likely in their time play. And Jordan Love has a long time left to play, obviously, and I think he can be elite, but I just don't know if that's the title and tag I'd give him at this moment. And it's not a knock on him. There's only, in my opinion, a few elite quarterbacks in the league. I mean, that's the way this thing goes. Like, not everybody's elite. Like, that's like top two, top three, in my opinion, are elite quarterbacks. So, and that's every position. That's every position in the NFL. Elite guys, very good. Good, and the list kind of tears down from there.
1: Will, if you could, did you see my text?
2: Did I?
1: Will.
0: I got it.
1: All right, perfect. I'd love to get Brian's reaction to part of a conversation with Aaron Rodgers and Jason Wilde. Go ahead, Will.
3: Did you see your old coach on there saying that Jordan's the best he's ever had at the line of scrimmage? And Stacey Dale says, you coached Aaron Rodgers, and then he stood by it. What did you make of that? Because I think that's going to get put to the test this week for them against Brian Flores.
4: He's probably still mad I changed too many of his plays.

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2: riding with you every mile since 1977.
3: Who knows how many? This way, you don't even have to make a judgment about anything. All you know is that he did it a that gets him back on the field for the Packers as soon as possible. How soon that is, we don't know. But you can't do it any better than he did, right? Forcing or hoping, probably better. The commissioner will now make his decision very quickly, right?
4: Yep, 100%. All the information, everything's done, essentially, right? That's
3: right.
4: Essentially what has happened. I don't know all the legal jargon and insides and outs of all the legal stuff, but from what I read, it seems like everything's done, or at least that's what it appears.
3: Right.
4: So now Goodell, with the information that he has from what took place, can make a decision on how many games the suspension will be or what it won't be. And that's that.
3: And I would hope that the commissioner does this quickly so that he can show that in these situations, this is what you want to do to get the process to go as quickly as possible. I'm not saying to eliminate the games he's going to miss, but if players do it the way Jacobs did, that should get the commissioner to do his part as quickly as possible. Otherwise, the decision will be, there's no reason to rush and get this done because the commissioner is just going to take forever anyway. And that, I don't think you want that. I don't think the commissioner wants that. I think they want the process to be handled on whatever is decided so that he can then, I don't know how long. I'll be disappointed if he doesn't come down with the games that he's out within the next week. Well, and I don't have any standard for thinking that, but that's just how I feel.
4: Yeah, I would be shocked be shocked if he doesn't make a call on it within a week. I'd be shocked.
3: Yep. And Jason will be shocked if we don't get to him next. Jason Woolley and Brian Bulaga. They even brought a cot for me here at Buffalo Wild Wings next.
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6: Problems on 43 southbound. Right at Good Hope Road, we have the two right lanes blocked because of a crash. Just be careful if you're heading through that area. It's going to start to tighten up a bit. In Ozaukee County, I'm also seeing some problems. Highway 33 closed in both directions at Decorah Woods Road, all because of a fire. So try and stay away from that whole area if you can. Closer into the downtown area, the ramp from southbound 175 to eastbound 94 is closed because of a broken down vehicle stuck on that ramp. Westbound 94, you've got at St. Paul Avenue, the left lane still blocked with a broken down vehicle. It's going to be slow all the way past that to Holly Road. And then from the Zoo Interchange to about Calhoun, eastbound's backed up from Highway 16 to Brookfield Road and from 84th Street to 35th. Painting doesn't have to be overwhelming. 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And checking the TMJ4 Storm Team forecast tonight. Mainly clear skies, a low of 62. Tomorrow, mostly sunny, a high of 78. From the WTMJ Traffic Center, I'm Debbie Lazaga on 94.5 ESPN.
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9: 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They threw up the signal.
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9: The best segment of the show all week, but still not as good as coming over to Buffalo Wild Wings on Capitol in Pewaukee before 5:45. Miller Lite giving away two tickets to the Falcons and the Packers, and a viewer showed up that you will never in your life in any contest have a chance to win two Packer tickets, as well as you will if you get here. By 5:45, you have to be here to win. Get four adults, and you could get it like Aaron Rodgers owned the Chicago Bears. All right. Brian Bulaga and Jason Woolley, want to thank those people at Buffalo Wild Wings. They knew this segment was coming up. They brought me a cot. I'll go to the cot. And Brian Bulaga, Doctor of Football, take it away.
10: Jason, good evening. How are you?
11: I'm good, Brian. You guys have me until 5:35, and then a big volleyball match between the DePere Redbirds and the Ashwaubenon Jaguars tipping off. So yeah. How are we doing?
10: Good. So then I'm not going to waste any time. I'm going to get right into it. I'll start with actual Green Bay Packer football first, and then I'll go to your big interview that you had. What does the offensive line look like this week? I know you mentioned it to me yesterday. I looked into everything. It seemed like everyone was limited today. What are you hearing and what are you seeing from the starting group or what this could look like?
11: Well, Zbach, as we like to call him, said yesterday he's definitely playing and that he expects to play at a high level. Now, I think it's important to point out that this is the same guy, different name, right? Now he's Zach Bacco Biwele. At the time last year, he was Zach Tom, but he famously said he could play with a oblique injury in Cleveland, and he lasted one play and then exited the game. So we have to be careful when players, and I've known this for a long time, we got to be a little bit careful when players say they can play, because just because they say that doesn't mean that's the right decision. And so you got to be a little careful. But he intends to play. Jordan Morgan, who appeared on the injury report yesterday, and I was not expecting that, with a knee issue of his own. Jordan Morgan is more of a ghost in the locker room than Tausch was at the end of his career. So I have not spoken to Jordan, but he was upgraded to a full participant today. So I think that reduces some of the concern about him. But he's obviously dealing with something that's, you know, enough to put him on the injury report. And then, you know, I did not see hind nor hair of Aaron Banks today, and I was hoping I would. I expect him to play, but I don't know how well he'll play, and I don't know how long he'll play. I'm hoping to talk to him tomorrow. My gut tells me that they will list Zeebach and Aaron Banks as questionable. But if we were living back in the time when you were a rookie, I think Zach Bakobuele would be probable, which we obviously haven't had now for like a decade. And Banks would be legitimately questionable. So that's kind of my feel. Again, I don't know that for certain, but I think that's a pretty good guesstimation of where those guys will be going into Sunday.
10: Obviously, Matt said, we'll see who starts at right guard week one, right? He's keeping that close to the vest. Have you got any inkling who that's going to be?
11: Yeah, you know this, Brian. I mean, it's got to be Jacob Monk. Like, unless they feel like, first of all, let's be honest. They have determined that Jacob Monk is an upgrade over Anthony Belt. That doesn't mean they're right about that, but that is what they have determined. And sometimes coaches get it wrong. Most of the time they don't, though, right? Their evaluations are pretty on point. And Anthony Belton certainly struggled on family night and had some tough moments this summer. But I can't say for certain that Jacob Monk, whose only NFL start came at U.S. Bank Stadium at center in last year's finale, is going to play well. I know you are a Jagger Burton fan, as am I, but I'm going to guess that they're keeping him as the, in case of emergency, break glass, play him at left guard if Aaron Banks either can't go or has to leave the game. So I think it's going to be Monk. I think any idea that it could be anyone else is falling into the trap of, and by the way, is Brian Flores sitting there going, boy, I don't know if they're going to start Monk at right guard. I'm a little bit worried about this. No, of course not. He doesn't care. So we'll see if that ends up being the case or not. But bottom line, it's going to be interesting to see what the offensive line does. It really is.
10: How much practice have Banks and Zeebach have even gotten in? Like, realistically?
11: So great question. I don't know what they, you know, obviously, first of all, I'm on the air with old boy thing now during the season, but we only get to see individual drills, and then they boot us before team. But I can tell you this with 100% certainty, neither Zeebach nor Aaron Banks took the full complement of number one reps in 11-on-11 in any practice all of training camp. They both took some, and there were days where they took none, but they never took all, which, again, you know this because you lived it. Like, you always wanted those reps. Like, you felt in order to be ready, you needed those. And I would highly doubt that they are getting all those reps this week. My guess would be that they're each getting just enough. Maybe Zeebach is getting a few extra. But I think it's unlikely because I'm assuming they want to make sure those guys get work so that the potential fill-ins get work. So I'm guessing, you know, Anthony Belton's got some first-team right tackle reps, and I'm guessing that Jagger Burton's got some first-team left guard reps. But, again, it's as someone who believes

0: Sportsmanlike Wednesday morning. He said, all you need to be is a top 10 or 12 quarterback for 1 year for a team to win it all. Not every year. And that changed my mindset a little bit in terms of the Baker Mayfield contract extension. I don't believe he can be a top 10 quarterback for each of the next 3 to 4 years. I believe it is possible for him to be that for 1 year. And if they can get 1 year along with that wide receiving core and that defense behind Todd Bowles, the head coach, just maybe Tampa can win it all. Coming up in 60 seconds, I'll tell you why a repeat is out the window.
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0: The NFL season finally begins tonight. Seattle, the defending champions, great defense, great quarterback from a year ago, and phenomenal head coaching. They open their title defense against the AFC champion from a year ago, New England Patriots. It's a Super Bowl rematch tonight. Seattle deserves all the credit in the world for what they were able to accomplish a year ago. But the idea of a repeat champion seems hard for me to imagine. I could say no disrespect to Seattle, but it is completely disrespectful. Sam Darnold has made me look bad time after time after time. I just don't believe he can do this twice in a row. What did I just tell you? You needed to be a starting quarterback that's in the top 10 to 12 for 1 year to win a title if you have that great of a defense. That's what Darnold did last year. I can't imagine him doing it again this year. It seems hard to believe that Sam Darnold overall is just going to be a top 10 or 12 quarterback in the NFL every single year. For the ESPN Radio Sports Beat, I'm Evan Cohen.
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6: I don't think they've drawn the tickets yet from Miller Lite, so that means you still have a chance to get to Buffalo Wild Wings. I heard that Brian Bulaga was looking to catch a plane, but even he couldn't get here soon enough. But I appreciate the effort at Buffalo Wild Wings in Pewaukee on Capitol. They're drawing two tickets. 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With Brian Bulaga, we're talking about the just incredibly bad pass made by the Patriots quarterback. And I was thinking as a follow-up, so you're on the team. Would you say something to him, or do you think coaches take care of that? Because I would be apt to, with no one around, go, I just got to know what you're thinking. I need to know.
7: Yeah.
6: And I'm not judging it. I just want to know what's going through your mind. Go ahead.
7: I don't think any player is probably going to say anything. I think McDaniel and Vrabel probably take care of that probably pretty well, if I had to take a guess.
6: Well, you haven't watched the tape 1,000 times. I don't. Do they? Do they ask, what were you thinking? Don't you, as a coach, when somebody does something, try to get some idea of what's going through that person's head to coach them better or help them? Or?
7: Oh, yeah. That's what I'm saying. I'm sure McDaniel has asked him 10 times already what was going through your mind here. I from a player standpoint, I don't think that's not something that you would go up to him and ask, like, what the hell was that? It's just not – because if you make a mistake, he's most likely not coming up to you and saying, what the hell was that in the middle of the game.
6: Again, I'm trying to say – I'm not saying that. I go, I'm not complaining. I'm just curious what you were thinking. Like, he could say, I didn't see that player. Okay, if you didn't see the player, then the pass doesn't seem as bad. Then you wonder why he didn't see the player. You'd watch the tape. But that has to be the answer, right? He had to think that if it wasn't caught, it wasn't going to be intercepted. It's the best I got.
7: That's my only thought. I mean, that could even be reasonable, is that he didn't see the guy, or he thought, oh, it's not being caught, or it's going to be caught, or it's an incompletion and we kick a field goal. But, like, that's the only because I don't know what – I really don't know what else you could even
6: – And then I'd ask you, as a coach, you would then make me – and they said this about Jordan Love, that you got to take care of him. I would be careful for a while that there'd be a chance that he could do that. Like, I don't know that I can trust him. In fact, I'd feel like I can't. So I would do things that limit the possibility of that occurring. Am I going too far?
7: I don't know if you want to do that with your franchise guy. It's not like he's a first-year starter and you're trying to make sure that he's comfortable in every situation. Like, training wheels are off for him. So now you got to put the trust in him and allow him to make these decisions, especially when the game's on the line like that. So I don't think it'll change the way the Patriots do things, but I'm sure from the quarterback standpoint, he's going to be a little more cautious going forward, would be my guess, if I had to take a guess.
6: Yeah, I mean, you don't want to be too cautious, but still, you can't. That can't happen, because it wasn't as if it was weird, you know, where the ball deflected or just like it was a fluke. It was not a fluke.
7: No, not a fluke. It was not a fluke. And
6: all right, Packers. Go ahead. Sorry. Go ahead. Finish.
7: No, I was going to say, and that's what makes it look even worse. Wasn't a fluke.
6: I got the Packers losing to the Vikings, not because I don't like the Packers. I do like the Packers. Keith later. I just think there's just so much going on. I have the Vikings 27-21. I don't know if you make a prediction now or you do it before the game.
7: I do it on Green Bay game day. That's when my prediction.
6: All right. Good. So people can watch Green Bay game day, which will be before the game that starts at like 3:25. I have not checked this with AI as to what your record is for Packer games in terms of what percentage of the games you pick the Packers. Like, if I were you, and I know you'll never listen to me, I'd pick the Packers every game. I'd be like, yep, that's me. Bulaga picks them every game. I'd have good analysis, but I am never in my life going to have a game in which I picked against the Packers and they won. As Brian Bulaga, future Packer Hall of Famer. And I don't care if anybody makes fun of me, they can whatever they want. I'm going to make sure that never happens. What do you think of that theory, sir?
7: I mean, I like your theory. I have picked against them, and I didn't get, and I wasn't bulletin board material because they didn't win. So, like, I felt good about that. Not that they lost, but that I wasn't, like, bulletin board material. But I feel good about them in a lot of games. Mm-hmm. I think they're a good team. So I feel good about them in a lot of games. This one is interesting, and I am 50-50 on this one. This one is very interesting to me. It's an early season test on the road. When you don't have your full complement of weaponry, it makes things difficult. Let's just call it what it is. And we don't know much about the defense right now. We just don't know a bunch about them and how they're going to perform and show up. So I'm split on this one right now. I really am.
6: And I would admit mine is mostly influenced on, I just am anticipating Kyler Murray to be better than he's been. And if you didn't believe in him, you feel like he could screw it up because he's been in many ways a disappointment. But I expect the Vikings to surprise because I think he's going to play better than expected based on what he's done in his career so far. So,
7: and they got a great coach.
6: Yes, yeah. 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I just love the way it sounds. 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Fisco Auto Body on Forest Home in Franklin. Fisco, Fisco, Fisco. So you remember the name. I know it's at the top of your list for the game. It's not the Vikings quarterback. It's the offensive line, right, for the Packers.
7: Yes. Yes. How they perform, how they look, how they even line up is all stuff that I'm very interested in.
6: Yes. Because you don't want to have to require the quarterback to be unbelievable, given all the different things that the Vikings will do. That's
7: correct.
6: There's a limit.
7: You want that group to be able to hold up so that the quarterback feels that. Yes, exactly. Exactly.
6: Brian Bulaga, Homer Hour again at Buffalo Wild Wings on Capitol in Pewaukee. And I don't think they've given away the Packer tickets yet, but it's going to be pretty soon here. So maybe you have another second to get by. You'll never have a chance as good as here. And thanks to everybody at Buffalo Wild Wings. And yes, Brian Bulaga has earned it. ESPN National in progress.
8: Well, we still have problems out there on southbound 43 at Good Hope Road. Everything is off on the right shoulder now. We had that crash that was blocking a couple of lanes. So now that everything's out of traffic, we do still have delays from Brown Deer Road to about Bender Road. Beyond that, though, we have delays from Fond du Lac Avenue down through the Marquette to the KK River Crossing. Northbound heavy through the Marquette up to North Avenue. 175 southbound to eastbound has finally been reopened. We had that disabled vehicle that was blocking that ramp. Westbound 94, you've got backups from 27th to about Holly Road. Eastbound's got most of your delays from 84th Street to 35th. We got on also westbound 94 right about at Highway F in Waukesha County. We have an accident on the right shoulder. Luckily, traffic's not too horrible past that area. Volume's relative. 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And checking the TMJ4 Storm Team forecast tonight. Mainly clear skies, a low of 62. Tomorrow, mostly sunny, a high of 78. 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
11: 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They threw up the signal.
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17: couple of big names will be making their debuts with their new team tonight in the first ever NFL regular season game in Australia. Rams defensive end Myles Garrett, cornerbacks Trent McDuffie and Jalen Watson will play their first game for LA against the NFC West rival 49ers. Baseball, Julio Rodriguez, the three-run homer, part of a four-run seventh for the Mariners. They beat the Rangers 4-3. Cam Smith, go-ahead solo home run, top nine. Astros edge the Phillies 2-1. Houston's up 3 on Texas in the AL West. Braves beat the Rays 3-1. Tampa Bay's AL East lead 3.5 on the Yankees.
18: 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Is Arch Manning playing for his legacy? 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
9: I'm Christine Lisi. This just in, no sanctions imposed on LSU after today's meeting of SEC presidents and chancellors. The threat of expulsion against LSU had subsided in recent days after the football program backed off its desire to add former NFL players to its roster. Major League Baseball, Yankees with a chance tonight to close the gap to three games on the AL East leading Rays, who lost earlier today to the Braves 3-1. New York's up 2-0 on Colorado, bottom one, thanks to a Luis Garcia Jr. two-run homer. Mariners scored four in the seventh, including a three-run blast by Julio Rodriguez in a 4-3 victory over the Rangers. Cam Smith, go-ahead solo blast off Johan Duran, top nine. Astros edge the Phillies 2-1. So Houston's AL West lead 3 on Texas. Philadelphia is 4 back of NL East leading Atlanta. Patriots receiver A.J. Brown set for an MRI on what's believed to be a high ankle sprain to determine how much time he'll miss. How do the Patriots compensate for however long his absence might be? Our Harry Douglas weighs in.
10: They need to hurry up and get Travion Henderson back. Mm-hmm. Because that's a guy, running back, that can rush the football effectively, but also be a weapon in the pass game. The tight ends are going to have to get involved. Josh McDaniels is going to have to do a lot more scheming up for his wide receivers, because now you don't really have that big body guy that can just route people up and win one-on-one.
9: The Falcons recently named Tua Tagovailoa their starter for week one, but whether he's on the field remains to be seen. He sustained an oblique injury today at practice, is considered day-to-day. If he can't go Sunday, Cooper Rush starts under center. Raiders running back Ashton Jeanty practiced today, increasing the likelihood of his availability Sunday versus the Dolphins.
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15: I'm Christine Lisi, breaking NFL news. An MRI on the right ankle of Patriots receiver A.J. Brown confirmed he suffered a high ankle sprain in last night's season-opening loss to Seattle and will be out at least 4 weeks. Falcons QB Tua Tagovailoa listed as day-to-day after sustaining an oblique injury today at practice. If he can't start Sunday as planned, Cooper Rush goes in his place in the opener. Seahawks did get good news on quarterback Sam Darnold regarding his hip injury. It appears to be more muscular. He is, though, expected to miss the Week 2 game at Arizona. The expectation is that Drew Lock plays against the Cardinals for coach Mike McDonald.
16: Oh, he's been tremendous. I mean, he operates like a starter does in terms of preparation, but like I think the chemistry and the personality of our quarterback room is one that is very supportive of each other and also trying to bring out the best in one another. And
15: after spending 9 months rehabbing and recovering from surgery on the torn ACL and LCL in his left knee, Chiefs quarterback Patrick Mahomes does not expect to have any limitations against the Broncos on Monday Night Football, 8 Eastern, ABC, and ESPN. We are a little more than 30 minutes away from kickoff of the NFL's first ever regular season game in Australia, with the Rams taking on the 49ers. Baseball, opportunity for the Yankees tonight to move within 3 games of the Rays in the AL East after Tampa's 3-1 loss to Atlanta earlier today. Luis Garcia Jr., a 3-run homer. New York leading Colorado 4-1 top of the third. Pirates and White Sox scoreless top of the second. Chicago's got a 2-game lead on Cleveland in the AL Central. Astros got the go-ahead solo homer from Cam Smith top 9. They got past the Phillies 2-1.
17: Hey, this is Rich Eisen. Coming up on Friday, we review Niners-Rams, get you set for the rest of week number one with What's More Likely, and Chiefs superfan Paul Rudd joins us as well. That's Friday's Rich Eisen Show on Disney+, the ESPN app, and ESPN Radio.